0: back after a month and a half sidelined with a calf injury in the win over the Chiefs in Christchurch. But he departed late in the game and coach Rob Penny says it's the calf again.
1: We've got our fingers and toes and everything else crossed that, you know, the outcome for Will this week is really positive.
0: Liam Lawson will start back of the grid in tomorrow morning's Formula One sprint race in Canada after a day riddled with frustrations. The Sky Blues are determined to spoil Auckland FC's party tonight in the A-League Grand Final at Mount Smart Stadium. Sydney FC captain Ryan Grant says they're planning to launch off good finals form to storm the Black Knights' fortress. To the weather now, Northland, Auckland and Coromandel, cloudy periods and a few showers. Waitomo to Manawatu, Bay of Plenty and the Central High Country, mainly fine. Gisborne to Wairarapa, also Horowhenua, Kapiti Coast to Wellington, cloudy periods and the odd shower. Buller, Grey, Marlborough and Nelson, cloudy periods and isolated showers, especially about the ranges. Westland, you've got fine weather. Canterbury, cloudy at times. Patchy drizzle about the foothills at night. Otago, Southland and Fiordland, partly cloudy, isolated showers about Southland, Clutha and Fiordland. And for the Chatham Islands, cloudy periods along with a few showers. That's news, sport and weather. I'm Sandy Hodge.
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3: 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On Rima.

Lauren Daigle, and let it be a hallelujah. It is Rhema, just after midday. Good afternoon. It is so good to be with you here on Rhema. My name's Diane Campbell, filling in for Elmo, who is away at the moment. In fact, he'll be away next weekend too. So I have the privilege of spending a Saturday afternoon with you, and I'm looking forward to it too. I've got some new songs coming up, including the new one from One Common. It is called Hold On To You. Details about that song in just a moment. But first, this is Casting Crowns and Love Moved First.

0: That is One Common with the Live City and Hold On To You. New music here on Rima. And it puts out the question, you know, what are the things that we're holding on to which keep us from holding on to God? Maybe we're holding on tight to our money and, you know, sometimes we've got our eyes on that prize but not our eyes on Jesus. Maybe it's an unhealthy relationship. But we've all faced those times of wrestling with letting some of these things go, and they're certainly challenging. But yeah, answer that question. What is the cost of holding on, and what is to gain if we let go? I think there's a much to be gained from holding on to God. Well, coming up in a moment here on Rima, music from Josh Grove. It's A Mighty Thanks. Also, Tyrion with Testimony.
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4: My GPS has to say recalculating more often than I'd like. A missed turn, a wrong exit, a distracted moment, and suddenly that calm voice announces that I've gone off course. But what I love is this. It never says, "You've blown it, Mickey." It never gives up. It simply reroutes me and offers me a new way forward. That's God's grace. God doesn't abandon us when we take wrong turns. He doesn't scold us into despair or leave us stranded in the middle of nowhere. Instead, he whispers, "Let's try again." His spirit gently draws us back, redirecting our path again and again. The route might take longer, the detour might be winding, but the destination is still intact. Our mistakes don't erase God's plan. His love is larger than our missteps. So, if you've taken a wrong turn lately, don't panic. You're not beyond reach. God's already recalculating, already guiding you toward where he wants you to be. I'm Mickey from inbetween.org.nz, and I hope this sparks your thinking. Let's see what God does with it.

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Josh Grove with a mighty thanks here on Reamer. It's 12:30. I love the month of May for a number of reasons. New Zealand Music Month, and I've got a new song from Brooke Franson to play for you in just a moment. But as well as it being New Zealand Music Month, my sister's celebrating a birthday next week. So we get to celebrate with her tonight and looking forward to it too. But it's one of those situations where it's a potluck. So the last time I did a potluck, I took pizza, homemade pizza, made the base, but she's gluten-free. So I won't be doing a pizza tonight. I'm just a little bit unsure what to do. Any thoughts on this one? I was thinking maybe falafels. That could be a good alternative. I'm pretty sure they're gluten-free, aren't they? Chickpeas? Anyway, I'll keep my thinking hat on. But in the meantime, if you do have any good suggestions, 8168, that is our text number. Make sure you put the keyword Reamer, a space, and then your message. Here's Tyrion. This is one of my favourite songs. I keep saying this, but it's still one of my favourite songs on Reamer.

0: nation. Rest your weary heart.
1: Brooke Franson and Psalm 42 here on Rema. She's got such a beautiful voice, and alongside that, she is such a talented songwriter. If you haven't really listened deeply to the words that Brooke Franson writes, I mean, I would suggest you do

0: So now, earlier in the week, she caught up with Kat on the Drive show, Drive with Kat, and you can find that interview on our website, rema.co.nz. Yeah, coming up next here on Rema, music on the way from Andrew Rip. Matthew's in there too, but we're also back with Bernie Dimet and his devotional fresh today, talking about being strong and brave. I like it. That's coming up next.
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4: So, do you like change? No? Well, you're not alone. The truth is, very few people do. Hi, I'm Bernie Diamond and welcome again to Fresh. Picture this. Moses is preparing to die. Joshua is about to take over the leadership of Israel. They stand on the threshold of the promised land with Moses giving his final instructions. They're facing powerful enemies, fortified cities, the uncertainty of a critical leadership transition. And in that moment, Moses entreats them not to be afraid, but to be strong and courageous. Well, yeah, that's easy for you to say, Moses. You're not the one crossing over the River Jordan. You're not the one having to fight battle after battle to take the promised land. And that's why Moses gives them the reason to be courageous. Deuteronomy chapter 31, verse 6. Be strong and be brave. Don't be afraid of those people because the Lord your God is with you. He will not fail you or leave you. Most of us don't like change. As much as we might hope for this to improve or that to resolve itself, whatever your this is and that's happened to be, when change comes along, even positive change, it's unsettling because we don't know how it'll turn out. And that's especially true when change comes at a time, as it did for Israel, when we're facing some serious challenges ahead. It's one thing to be told, be strong, be brave, don't be afraid. But that's not enough. What is enough, what's always more than enough, is the reason we have to be courageous. Because the Lord your God is with you. He will not fail you or leave you. That's his word, fresh for you today. Friend, the love of God for you is more than words could ever say. He wants to fill you with his joy, his peace, his power. He wants to transform your life. And that's why I'd so love to send you your Fresh Devotional message every day. It's completely free. Just stop by at freshdevotional.org, and when you do subscribe, you'll immediately receive a free copy of my latest book, It's Time to Take the Promised Land. 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

0: Matthews with Broken Forever here on Rima. I was talking about a potluck that I'm going to tonight, and thank you, Gail. She got in touch. The person that it is in honour of, my sister, is gluten-free, so I'm like, what am I going to take? Because last time I took pizza, which she couldn't eat, so I was like, well, I won't be doing that. Gail suggested nachos, and I guess, yeah, you can make those gluten-free. I'm pretty sure corn chips are gluten-free, aren't they? Anyway, thanks, Gail. That is a nice, easy one for me to put together. Well, coming up now to 1 o'clock, we've got the latest news and weather up for you shortly. I'll try and get a couple more tracks in there as well, including the Presence Music Band and Where Would I Be?
1: Hebrews 4:12 says, "For the word of God is alive and active, sharper than any double-edged sword." 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
1: In this update, a boost in defence funding in the budget will help with critical maintenance of our naval fleet. The government's announced a $1.58 billion investment in maritime security, worth $880 million for operating funding and $700 million of new capital funding for activities and operations. Part of the investment will go towards extending the life of our Anzac-class frigates. Defence Minister Chris Penk says it'll still be some years before they are replaced.
2: It will be, roughly speaking, by the mid-2030s that we need to have a continual capability delivered through the frigates.
1: Activist group Peace Action Wellington says the budget spend is a lunacy and funnels money into weapons companies instead of ensuring people are cared for. Member Valerie Morse says it's silly.
3: This is money that should be going to feed New Zealanders, to house New Zealanders, and to take care of New Zealanders in our hospitals, which are being completely gutted by this government.
1: An economist expects a bump in retail spending will dwindle through the middle of the year. Official figures show the total retail sales volume in the March quarter was up 0.9% on December's. But ASB senior economist Mark Smith says a lot has happened since March.
4: We saw a real pullback in April spending. It was down. We'd like to see Q2 activity dip as a result of the Middle East tensions, higher fuel prices, more consumer and business caution.
1: There's belief charter schools embrace differences in New Zealand while also being cheaper. New figures suggest a new primary charter school with 100 students would cost the government $400,000 to set up, compared with $640,000 for a state school. Charter School Authorisation Board Member Elizabeth Rata says she isn't surprised.
5: Charter school sponsors are very, very efficient, absolutely dedicated. They know exactly what they want to do and how to achieve it.
1: Global executions have surged to their highest point in four decades. More than 2,700 people were executed in 2025 across 17 countries. A report by Amnesty International says the true figure is likely to be higher due to a lack of reporting from countries like China. Amnesty Aotearoa's Margaret Taylor says almost half of the executions were for drug-related crimes. In sport, Liam Lawson's resigned to being underdone for the rest of the Formula One weekend in Canada. The Kiwi Racing Bulls driver could only clock five laps in opening practice before a hydraulic issue sidelined him for the rest of the day. Now starting back of the grid in tomorrow morning's sprint before qualifying for Monday's race, Lawson says it's a long way back.
6: It's going to be tough for sure. Like, I'm going to be playing catch-up tomorrow. And obviously the way that we drive in the sprint is going to be different to qualifying. So I think qualifying will be the biggest step that I have to make.
1: Teenage runner Sam Ruth has abandoned plans to compete at this year's Commonwealth Games. He'll instead focus on the World Under 20 Championships in Oregon soon after as he maps his return from a stress fracture. And after four straight lay days, the New Zealand Pro Surf event is back on at Raglan, with tomorrow being eyed as finals day. To the weather now, Northland, Auckland and Coromandel, cloudy periods and a few showers. Waitomo, Manawatū, Bay of Plenty and the Central High Country, mainly fine. Gisborne to Wairarapa, also Horowhenua, Kapiti Coast to Wellington, cloudy periods and the odd shower. Buller, Grey, Marlborough and Nelson, cloudy periods and isolated showers, especially about the ranges. Westland, you can expect a fine day. Canterbury, cloudy at times, patchy drizzle about the foothills at night. Otago, Southland and Fiordland, partly cloudy, isolated showers about Southland, Clutha and Fiordland. And for the Chatham Islands, cloudy periods and a few showers. That's News, Sport and Weather. I'm Sandy Hodge.
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8: From the Bible. Seek the Lord while he may be found. Call on him while he is near. Let the wicked forsake their ways and the unrighteous their thoughts. Let them turn to the Lord and he will have mercy on them. And to our God, for he will freely pardon. Words to live by on Rema.

Tasha Layton was singing in the dark here on Rima, 11 minutes after 1 o'clock. Tasha Layton, she's recently released a short film. This lady is talented, right? It was called Meet Me in the Valley, and it's a really personal one. Apparently, she spent 3 days alone in Death Valley in California, a place known for being the hottest, driest, and lowest national park in the US. But she went there when it was really cold, not at its hottest time. Sounded pretty scary experience. Anyway, you might want to go check out that new short film called Meet Me in the Valley. That's Tasha Layton. Coming up in a moment, our Pentecost prayer for the Pentecost Prayer Initiative. You've got to say that one slowly. Pentecost Prayer Initiative. More details on that in just a moment. But first, this from Sam Wesley.

0: Jordan Feliz, and next to me here on Rima. Well, coming up tomorrow, it is indeed Pentecost Sunday. We'll be celebrating that at church. And across this week, we have been celebrating the lead up to Pentecost with various prayers from various church leaders. And I'm about to play one from Jacinda Lilly. Now, she is from the 24/7 Prayer Network, and her prayer today is on Pentecost and empowerment. Here is Jacinda Lilly.
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2: Kia ora, Jacinda Lilly here from 24/7 Prayer, Aotearoa, New Zealand. I'm in Tāmaki Makaurau, Auckland. Kia karakia tātou. Let's pray. God of Pentecost, today we remember how you came in power, like wind, like fire, filling the room and changing everything. We ask you to come again, not just as a memory, but as a present reality. Fill your people. Empower us for the work ahead. Give us courage, clarity, and conviction. May this not be the end of 10 days of prayer, but be the beginning of something new. Let what happened in the upper room echo in our time. Ordinary people filled with your Spirit, going out to transform our nation and the world beyond our borders. Let your kingdom come here in Aotearoa, as in heaven. Come breathe on us again. Give us your voice. Give us your power. Give us your heart. Haere mai te wairua tapu. Come Holy Spirit. Amen.
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8: A regular occurrence in our neighbourhood is a helicopter circling overhead. Sadly, it's not a scenic flight. Rather, it's the police helicopter. It can be at any time of the day or night, and as it circles around overhead, you know they're searching for someone or something that requires police attention. Some people feel that God's like this. He's on the lookout to catch you for doing something wrong. In 2 Chronicles 16 verse 9, the eyes of the Lord search the whole earth in order to strengthen those whose hearts are fully committed to Him. His heart is to strengthen us. Jesus said He didn't come into the world to condemn the world, but to save it. He didn't come to condemn you, He came to save you. Next time you hear a helicopter, let it remind you it's not a police one, it's a search and rescue one. God is searching for you in order to strengthen you. Mahara ki tō tātou atua I tēnei rā. Remember God today. I'm Alison Shaw.
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10th Avenue North and Ren Collective with Take Heart. So good to be with you here on Remo. I mentioned tomorrow is Pentecost Sunday. Over the last little while, we have been playing out prayers for the Pentecost Prayer Initiative. But hey, if you want to get in on something that the 24/7 Prayer Network is doing right now, that is their invitation to join them in praying for God to pour out His Spirit on our churches and our nation. Now, you can, you know, do that prayer whenever you'd like. But if you'd like to have a prayer slot, then head to 24-7prayer.nz for details. It's a really great website to head to anyway. Coming up, Mandisa, here is We Are Messengers.

Mandisa and Waymaker. It is Rima. Baptism as a sign of worship. I remember when I first became a Christian, really decided to follow Christ. I think I'd spent my whole life thinking I was

0: Christian, but then, you know, that ultimate decision. Anyway, when I made that decision, I just didn't know too much about baptism. I wasn't really sure about it. It was only after a bit of teaching, a bit of instruction, that I was like, actually, you know what, I'm going to make that move. Well, coming up in a moment, Laying the Foundations from the Derek Prince Ministries, they look at baptism today and how much instruction should we receive before baptism. That's up next.
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8: Laying the Foundations, a new devotional series from Derek Prince.
9: Although it is necessary to emphasize the conditions for Christian baptism, we must also be careful to guard against an overemphasis on the need for teaching, which leads to unscriptural results. In some places, particularly in certain foreign mission fields, it is common to insist that all those who present themselves for baptism are first subjected to a prolonged period of instruction, extending over weeks or months before they are accepted for baptism. This practice is traced back to the words of Christ in Matthew chapter 28, verses 19 to 20. Go therefore and make disciples of all the nations, baptizing them in the name of the Father and of the Son and of the Holy Spirit, teaching them to observe all things that I have commanded you. This emphasis on preliminary teaching is partly due to the fact that in the 1611 King James Version, Christ's words are translated, "Go ye therefore and teach all nations." However, the modern version, "Go and make disciples," is more accurate. Let it be granted, however, that those desiring to be baptized must first be taught. The question is, how long does this preliminary process of teaching need to take? Should the time required be measured in months, in weeks, in days, or in hours? The events of the day of Pentecost concluded this way in Acts chapter 2, verse 41. Then those who gladly received his, Peter's, words were baptized, and that day about 3,000 souls were added to them. The 3,000 people whose baptism was recorded here had, a few hours earlier, been open unbelievers who rejected the claim of Jesus of Nazareth to be either the Messiah of Israel or the Son of God. From the end of Peter's sermon to the moment of their being baptized, the time required by the apostles to give them the necessary instruction could not have exceeded a few hours. Let us see how this corresponds with the response of the people of Samaria to the preaching of Philip in Acts chapter 8, verse 12. But when they believed Philip, as he preached the things concerning the kingdom of God in the name of Jesus Christ, both men and women were baptized. No exact period of time for instruction is specified, as on the day of Pentecost, it could have been just a few hours. Certainly, it could not have exceeded a few days or a week or two at the very most. Here's a prayer you may like to say. Lord, thank you for the simplicity and clarity of the gospel message. Please help me to share that wonderful news clearly and concisely with others. But perhaps more so, let the clarity and glory of your salvation constantly speak from my life. Amen.
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0: Tomlin, and how good it is you're listening to Rima, and how good is our kids show? Yes, back tomorrow morning with Rach. Make sure you join Rach just after 6 a.m. Hey, if you've got kids and they're up, plonk them in front of the radio with a little blanket on, maybe some Weet-Bix and or whatever you give your kids. And yeah, so many great shows on the kids show to enjoy, from Paws and Tails right through to Adventures in Odyssey. Back tomorrow morning from 6 a.m. Yeah, Rach is back with the kids show here on Rima.
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1: In this update, using drones to boost our defence capabilities might not stop at surveillance. Part of the government's $1.58 billion boost ahead of next week's budget includes funding for two types of unmanned aerial vehicles. One is for long-duration surveillance in the Southwest Pacific, while the other is polar-capable for missions in the Southern Ocean. Defence Minister Chris Penk says combat-ready drones are something it wants to explore.
2: With the defence technology investment that we're making, we'll have a range of options available to us to be able to deliver those effects should we make that kind of decision as a government going forward.
1: The Public Service Association is welcoming the defence spend but wants more going into fair pay for civilian personnel.
3: We need to see a significant pay increase to these absolutely critical workers who make sure that our defence force is combat ready.
1: A body's been located in the search for a missing diver in Whakatane this morning. Police say the body was found at around 9 a.m. near the Whakatane River entrance. The death has been referred to the coroner. Auckland Mayor Wayne Brown says people will change their transport habits if a congestion charge is brought in. He's told the New Zealand Herald he wants to bring in the charge during peak hours as soon as possible. A recent Automobile Association survey found most people think it would be unfair, but they're open to it if it works. Wayne Brown says it's worked everywhere around the world.
4: It's not always popular because if you went out and consulted and should there be no tax, everyone would be right in favour of that. But it doesn't work. And so some people will have to pay more. There'll be a lot of people will be happy to pay more.
1: A man's been charged with murder after a person was found dead at a property in Dunedin's Anderson's Bay last night. Police were called to Somerville Street shortly before 6 p.m. A 37-year-old's due in the Dunedin District Court today. Police aren't searching for anyone else. They say a scene examination will be completed today and residents in the area can expect a visible police presence over the coming days. And Anne Hathaway has shut down rumours she's had a facelift. The 43-year-old actress told Elle magazine that all of the online speculation got so loud that she felt she needed to get the truth out there. But the Devil Wears Prada star admits she could still get one in the future. In sport, Will Jordan's troublesome calf injury is causing more worries for the Crusaders. After 6 weeks sidelined, the All Blacks' fullback was substituted late in the win over the Chiefs. Johnny McNichol took on the 15 jersey for several weeks during Jordan's initial injury and says he's ready to slot in again.
5: See how Will pulls up on Monday. Hopefully he's an overreactor and it's not as bad as he thinks it is. That'd be best for the team. But if it is unfortunately re-injured, yeah, I'll be ready to go.
1: Two All Blacks legends of Pacific Island heritage have inspired Moana Pacifica ahead of what could be their final Super Rugby home game. Sir Michael Jones and Sir Brian Williams lifted spirits at the team photo ahead of Moana tackling the Queensland Reds at North Harbour Stadium this afternoon. To the weather now, Northland, Auckland and Coromandel, cloudy periods and a few showers. Waitomo to Manawa too, Bay of Plenty and the Central High Country. Mainly fine weather for you. Gisborne to Wairarapa, also Horowhenua, Kapiti Coast to Wellington. Cloudy periods and the odd shower. Buller, Grey, Marlborough and Nelson. Cloudy periods and isolated showers, especially around the ranges. Westland, you've got nothing but fine weather ahead for you. Canterbury, cloudy at times. Patchy drizzle about the foothills at night. Otago, Southland and Fiordland, partly cloudy. Isolated showers about Southland, Clutha and Fiordland. And for the Chatham Islands, cloudy periods today along with a few showers. That's news, sport and weather. I'm Sandy Hodge.
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0: From the Bible. If my people who are called by my name will humble themselves and pray and seek my face and turn from their wicked ways, then I will hear from heaven and I will forgive their sins and I will heal their land. 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

Phil Wickham, what an awesome guard here on Rima. Phil Wickham, he's just announced recently that he's putting out some books. Well, a book. It's called Everyday Hallelujah. Set to release in August. It's apparently been years in the making. Comes from his heart to help people see Jesus more clearly through everyday life. Apparently, you know, songs, that's one way that he loves to share the love of Jesus. But he said, look, the book helped him to go deeper and to unpack those ideas in a different way. Sounds like a good one to get. Everyday Hallelujah. Coming out this August, Phil Wickham. Music on the way up next from Chris Renzema. Here's some great Kiwi music as we celebrate New Zealand Music Month. It's Beck Nelson and you direct my path.

0: Chris Renzema. Just as good here on Rima. 20 minutes after 2 o'clock. Now, tomorrow it is Pentecost Sunday. Next weekend, if you don't know, it's a bit of a significant weekend too. It is King's birthday weekend. So you may not have realised it. Coming up, another public holiday. If you haven't got your leave in yet, I don't know, it might just be a little bit like too late to do so for your work. But we are doing something pretty king-size for King's birthday weekend, all on Drive with Kat on The Drive Show. More details on how you can do some winning in just a moment. Coming up to music from Madison Watkins.
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You won't. That is Madison Watkins here on Rima. Do hope you're enjoying your Saturday. Next Saturday, you might just be, I don't know, lounging about as you enjoy a long weekend. Yes, it is King's birthday weekend coming up. And in the coming week, we're doing a little something-something to celebrate King for a day. Yes, wouldn't it be nice to be a king or queen for the day? We are giving you the opportunity to do so by getting yourself into the draw for a prize pack. What's in there? Well, some chocolate. Why not some king-size chocolate? And alongside that, a king-size petrol voucher, $100. Now, that surely will come in handy. All you got to do, listen to Drive with Kat, and she'll put out a king-size question there for you to answer. If you answer it correctly, you go into the draw to treat yourself or someone you love like a king. Coming up, music from Matthew West. Here's Joel Vaughan, where grace begins.

0: Matthew West and Good, you're listening in to Rima. Now that song, the last time I heard, was number one on 20 The Countdown. But is it going to be today? Well, we're going to find out. Of course, 20 The Countdown back just after 4 o'clock. Coming up next though, music from Natalie Lane and Tree 63.
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1: 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We all know it. 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Prayer, worship, scripture, these are all of our charges. They don't just keep us going, they fill us up with the strength to live fully. The warning signs often show up before we notice. That irritability, emptiness, exhaustion that no amount of sleep can fix. Those are our spiritual low battery alerts. And the solution isn't shame or striving harder, it's plugging back into God's presence. The good news? God's power supply has never run out. 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His presence is constant, available, and abundant. So maybe this is your reminder today. Check your soul's battery. Pause. Plug into him. Recharge in the one who keeps you alive and strong. I'm Mickey from inbetween.org.nz. I hope this sparks your thinking. Let's see what God does with it.
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0: 3 and How Much Longer here on Rima. How much longer? A bit of a catch cry from your kids if you're on a long drive somewhere. Mom, how much longer? Gosh, I say that well. I wonder what I was like as a kid. Probably a bit of a pain, I'm thinking. Well, we're coming up now to 3 o'clock. I'll try and get a couple more songs in there for you before we get to the latest news and weather.
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1: In this update, the government says it's important to bolster our defence force in a way that suits our national interests. It's announced a $1.58 billion investment in maritime security ahead of next week's budget. It includes investing in drones, critical ship maintenance, and replacing the naval fleet. Defence Minister Chris Penk says there's a connection between economic security and national security.
2: With contest and competition in the Indo-Pacific region, it's clear that there's an economic security dimension to the work that we need our defence force to continue to be able to do.
1: One person's died after a crash west of Thames this morning. Police were called to the single vehicle crash on State Highway 25 along Waitakarudu just before 11 a.m. The sole occupant of the car died at the scene. The highway was closed between Canal East Road and Pu'arua Road North while the serious crash unit examined the scene. Blue and black will be on show across Auckland today ahead of the Men's A-League Grand Final showdown. Auckland FC will take on Sydney FC at Go Media Stadium tonight. Auckland FC fan representative group chair Tim Adams says it's hard to comprehend Auckland has a home final after American billionaire Bill Foley took over the franchise just over 2 years ago.
3: Bill's come in with a brash, bold claim about winning the league within a couple of years, and I don't think anyone really believed him when he said it, but now he's put the proof on the table and he's hired the best and we're seeing the results of that.
1: A man's been charged with murder after a person was found dead at a property in Dunedin's Anderson's Bay last night. Police were called to the Somerville Street property shortly before 6 p.m. A 37-year-old's due in the Dunedin District Court today. Police aren't searching for anyone else. They say a scene examination will be completed today and residents in the area can expect a visible police presence over the coming days. An economist expects a bump in retail spending will dwindle through the middle of the year. Official figures show the total retail sales volume in the March quarter was up 0.9% on December's. But ASB senior economist Mark Smith says a lot has happened since March. He says there will be likely a dip in activity in quarter two because of tensions in the Middle East. The US Department of Defense has released a further batch of previously classified files on alleged UFO sightings. It's an effort to provide what is called an unprecedented transparency to the American people. In sport, if Moana Pacifica must exit Super Rugby, coach Tana Umanga wants them to go out with a bang. The former All Blacks captain admits it's been emotional in the lead-up to what could be the club's final home match against the Reds at North Harbour Stadium. Umanga's predicting plenty of feeling come kick-off at 4:35 and hopes his side can channel those sentiments into a famous victory.
4: Knowing that this could be the last one at home and for Moana Pacifica in its current state, not that we haven't seen it coming, but, you know, obviously the closer you get, the more those emotions start to play out.
1: To the weather now, Northland, Auckland and Coromandel, cloudy periods and a few showers. Waitomo to Manawatu, Bay of Plenty and the Central High Country, mainly fine. Gisborne to Wairarapa, also Horowhenua Kapiti, close to Wellington, cloudy periods and the odd shower. Buller, Grey, Marlborough and Nelson, cloudy periods and isolated showers, especially about the ranges. Westland, fine. Canterbury, cloudy at times, patchy drizzle about the foothills at night. Otago, Southland and Fiordland, partly cloudy, isolated showers about Southland, Clutha and Fiordland. And for the Chatham Islands, cloudy periods and a few showers. That's News, Sport and Weather. I'm Sandy Hodge.
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Kane with Brooke Littitwood and Jesus Lifted Me here on Rema. It's got a great worship sound, that song, doesn't it? Just after 3 o'clock now. Speaking of great worship sounds, if you haven't checked it out already, on Rema we have a worship slot, if you will. Every evening between 11 and midnight, we play back-to-back worship songs. And on a Sunday morning, do join Kat because she is back on Rema. She's with you from 8 through till midday, and it's Worship Nation. Yeah, join her tomorrow. She'd love it. Coming up, music from Seff Schlitter. Here is Hayley Jones. It's Thankful. Feeling thankful this Saturday afternoon.

0: Steph Schlitter, and running back to you here on Rima. In life there is, well, a lot of change, a lot of new beginnings, whether those new beginnings are internal shifts or something that's actually happening. I reckon we've got a lot of new beginnings in my household at the moment. My son, he's in his last year of high school. I cannot believe it. That just went so quickly. They say it's going to go quickly and you don't believe them. So, you know, we're thinking, you know, new beginnings next year. Will he have a gap year? Does he want to work? Does he want to go to tertiary education? That's a big old new beginning. Also, he's learning to drive. Whew, that's a new beginning too. Well, coming up next, the word for today is on the way, and it is all about new beginnings. In fact, the God of new beginnings.
1: 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If you haven't met the family yet, let me introduce you. Rima. Rima's the eldest sibling with a great mix of talk and music.
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0: Restore such a one in a spirit of gentleness. From Galatians 6 verse 1. Our God is the God of new beginnings. The Bible says whoever brings a sinner back from the error of his ways will save him from death, and many sins will be forgiven. From James 5 verse 20. It's never too late for a new beginning. And what's even more remarkable is that God uses people like us to help others find a new beginning. The Bible contains many accounts of many who got a second chance and by God's grace used it well. Like Peter, who denied Jesus but went on to become a leader in the New Testament church. Or David, who committed adultery and murder, yet his Psalms are a major part of one of the most quoted books in the Bible. And what about Jonah? He got a do-over. The word of the Lord came to Jonah the second time. From Jonah 3 verse 1. Sin can wreck hearts, homes, plans, and people. But the good news of the gospel is that sin never keeps God from loving or reaching for us. And we should never stop loving and reaching for others. If a man is overtaken in any trespass, you who are spiritual, restore such a one in a spirit of gentleness. From Galatians 6 verse 1. The Greek word for restore is a medical term that means to set a broken bone. When a doctor resets a broken bone, he realigns it and then puts it in a cast for about 6 weeks. During that time, God does the actual healing. Your job is to find broken people who need a second chance and help to restore them.
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Ben Fuller and Wilderness here on Rema. Just on 3:30, music up next from Elevation Worship. It's a million little miracles. But first this from Ryan Stevenson, This I Know.

0: Elevation Worship with Million Little Miracles here on Rema. Love that song. It reminds me to see the miracles in the everyday. There's millions of them when you think about it. I'm sitting in a beautiful little studio at the moment. It's warm. There's light I can see thanks to the light above me. And I've access to all this information. It's incredible. And this incredible music. And then, you know, things like, sorry, I really am banging on. When you turn on a tap and it's clean water. When you think about it, there's a lot of miracles out there, a million little miracles. I love that from Elevation Worship. Hey, do hope you're enjoying your Saturday. Tomorrow, Pentecost Sunday, big old celebration in the church. And across the week, we have been leading into Pentecost with various prayers from different church leaders. Today, the prayer is from Jacinda Lilly. Jacinda Lilly is from 24/7 Prayer. And it's a prayer for Pentecost and empowerment.
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2: 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I'm in Tāmaki Makaurau, Auckland. Kia karakia tātou. 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God of Pentecost, today we remember how you came in power, like wind, like fire, filling the room and changing everything. We ask you to come again, not just as a memory, but as a present reality. Fill your people. Empower us for the work ahead. Give us courage, clarity, and conviction. May this not be the end of 10 days of prayer, but be the beginning of something new. Let what happened in the upper room echo in our time. Ordinary people filled with your Spirit, going out to transform our nation and the world beyond our borders. Let your kingdom come here in Aotearoa, as in heaven. Come breathe on us again. Give us your voice. 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Haere mai te wairua tapu. Come Holy Spirit. Amen.
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4: Have you ever played the 20 questions game on a date? How did that go for you? This is Susie Holt with Chocolate and God. Isaiah 55 verse 6 says, "Seek the Lord while he may be found. Call upon him while he is near." We all want to be seen and known and loved. When you fall in love with someone, usually your heart's desire is to know every detail about them, and your desire is for that person to care enough to know everything about you as well. Some people even go through the questions game on dates, getting to know little details about each other. God's desire is for you to know him that way as well. He wants to be the absolute love of your life so that any other love will just be the icing on the cake. God is a very personal God. He is not just sitting up there wanting to keep to himself. He wants to walk with you through this life. So seek him with your whole heart today. Ladies, let's take the 30-day challenge and be in the Word every day. 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

0: Michael Sava and Victory Song. It is Rima. Coming up now to 4 o'clock, we've got the latest news and weather. Then, of course, 20 the countdown. Yes, it returns for your Saturday afternoon, counting down the top 20 songs in Christian music. What will be in the top five? I won't remind you what was number one. I did earlier in the show, but will it be number one again? It's got something to do with good. Anyway, I will leave you with that, and I'll be back next week on the show. Do have a wonderful rest of your Saturday and weekend. Ka kite anō.
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1: In this update, the government says drones are the way of the future for our military as part of a $1.5 billion investment in maritime security ahead of the budget. The government will invest in two different types of unmanned aerial aircraft for collecting intelligence. It says there are manufacturers and suppliers of the technology here already. Defence Minister Chris Pink says we still need traditional platforms to work alongside them.
2: For example, it might be that our naval vessels need to be able to support the deployment of drones offshore from New Zealand.
1: A small business owner is pleased with the idea of less public servants but hopes the cost savings make a difference. The government overhaul is set to slash nearly 9,000 jobs over the next 3 years, as well as reduce agencies and ramp up the use of artificial intelligence. It's part of next week's budget with an expected saving of $2.4 billion. Netcare Managing Director Chris Lee wonders where that money will be directed.
3: When we're in a cost of living crisis, and how much of that money is actually going to help ease the burden on the general public.
1: Russian officials say at least 6 people have been killed and 39 children wounded in an overnight Ukrainian drone attack on a student dormitory in eastern Ukraine. Russian President Vladimir Putin says another 15 people were reported missing and accused Ukrainian forces of deliberately hitting the site. Reuters wasn't able to verify what happened independently, and there was no immediate comment from Ukraine, which wants to recapture the Russian-controlled region of Luhansk. Both sides denied deliberately targeting civilians. The World Health Organization is warning that the Ebola outbreak in Africa is much larger than the documented number of cases. The agency reports the disease has caused more than 170 deaths in the Congo, with nearly 750 suspected cases. Scientists at Oxford University have started work on a vaccine, but are still months away from clinical trials. Former US Centre for Disease Control Director Robert Redfield says the outbreak could grow into something more dire.
4: It's going to be very hard. I suspect this is going to become a very significant pandemic.
1: An economist expects a bump in retail spending will dwindle through the middle of the year. Official figures show the total retail sales volume in the March quarter was up 0.9% on December's. In sport, Sydney coach Patrick Cusnorbo is taking a siege mentality into tonight's A-League Grand Final against Auckland FC. A sold-out Mount Smart Stadium will provide Auckland FC with plenty of support, but Cusnorbo says the noise from the stands won't affect his Sky Blues.
5: I'm not worried about fans, we're just worried about us and whatever the outside noise is, it is.
1: Kick-off's at 8:10. Defending NBA basketball champs Oklahoma City have beaten the Spurs 123-108 in Game 3 of the NBA Western Conference Final Series in San Antonio. The Thunder rebounded from an opening 15-point deficit to snare a 2-1 lead in the 7-match series. In ice hockey, the Vegas Golden Knights have beaten the Avalanche 3-1 in Colorado to grab a 2-0 advantage in the NHL Western Conference Final Series. To the weather now, Northland, Auckland and Coromandel, cloudy periods and a few showers. Waitomo to Manawatu, Bay of Plenty in the central high country, mainly fine. Gisborne to Wairarapa, also Horowhenua, Kapiti Coast to Wellington, cloudy periods and the odd shower. Buller, Grey, Marlborough and Nelson, cloudy periods and isolated showers, especially about the ranges. Canterbury, cloudy at times, patchy drizzle about the foothills at night. Otago, Southland and Fiordland, partly cloudy, isolated showers. And for the Chatham Islands, cloudy periods and a few showers. That's news, sport and weather. I'm Sandy Hodge.
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0: From the Bible. And he is the head of the body, the church. He is the beginning and the firstborn among the dead, so that in everything he might have the supremacy. Words to live by on Rema.
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12: 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I'm William Ryan III, and welcome to another edition of 20 The Countdown Magazine. Now, I've got a packed countdown for you this week, including not one, but two brand-new songs making their debut on the chart. 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
13: 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Shouldn't be living.

0: friends.
1: Wow, that is that new one that just debuted last week on our countdown from Bay Turner. It's called Somebody's Praying, back at number 20 again this week on 20 The Countdown magazine. Well, I hope you're ready for a new song this weekend on The Countdown. This one is from Micah Tyler. It's his latest called Perfectly, and here he is with a story behind it.
2: I want to be perfect. I look around at the people next to me. I look on social media, and over again, I see this perfect picture of someone's life. And I think to myself, God, when other people are brave, all I see is fear in my life. And then I remember that it's God's perfect love that casts out that fear. I feel like every time that I make a turn, it is heading down another broken road when I remember that God has a perfect plan for my life. See, at the end of the day, when we throw up our hands and we confess the places that we fall short, that's when God's perfect love shows up and loves us perfectly.
3: Number 19.

0: perfectly.
1: It's new music this week from Micah Tyler. It's called Perfectly, debuting at number 19 here on 20. Well, it's another new song hitting our chart this weekend from Phil Wickham and Crowder. They're teaming up for this one called It Really Is Amazing Grace. Here it is now on 20, the Countdown Magazine.
2: Number 18.

0: Debuting at number 18 this week, it is a new song from Phil Wickham and Crowder. It's called It Really Is Amazing Grace on 20 The Countdown Magazine. And if you're making notes there, you just might want to write that down, that that is their very first time to ever collaborate on a song here on The Countdown. So that is really cool, isn't it? And Phil, man, he has been so busy. He's wrapping up the spring portion of his Song of the Saints tour this weekend. So a lot going on there. Well, if you're newer to 20 The Countdown Magazine, one thing that I want you to know right away is that this show has always been way more than just music. The mission's simple. It's spreading the gospel around the world through music, one countdown at a time. So every song that you'll hear, every listener message that we share, every station carrying this show, they're all part of pointing people toward hope in Jesus. 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Praying for someone who's hurting, or simply living out your faith where God has placed you. The gospel, it spreads one conversation, one act of kindness, and one faithful step at a time. And hey, if this show has encouraged you, invite someone to listen with you each weekend. Maybe share 20 The Countdown with a friend this week. 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
0: Well, we've already heard two new songs that hit our chart this weekend. One from Phil Wickham there and the other from Micah Tyler. But we still have some more great music that is familiar to you coming up. Some of your favorites, kind of like the new one from Tasha Layton that just hit the chart a couple of weeks ago. Josiah Queen's coming up later. Elevation Worship, CeCe Wydens. I mean, so many of the artists that you know and love, they're all on the way for you soon.
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0: Well, welcome back to our countdown this weekend. We heard this new one from Tasha Layton a couple weeks ago, but she's in now to tell us the story about it. This is her telling us about this new one called Meet Me in the Valley.
8: Hey, this is Tasha Layton, and I wrote the song Meet Me in the Valley after hearing a parent who had lost a child say, I found myself in a deep valley, but to my surprise, God met me there. You know, the way out of our valleys is through. We have to feel everything we need to feel and admit those feelings to God so that He can meet us in those places of grief, sadness, confusion, loneliness. We are not alone in it. He'll meet us there and He'll take us through.
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1: Hey, it's Carly Ann Taylor, and this is my song, Why Should I Worry? I wrote this in a season where anxiety felt super loud and my future felt even more unclear. If that sounds like you today, you're not alone. One thing God keeps continuously reminding me of is that He meets us exactly where we are and not where we think we should be. When we let go of control and lay everything down at the feet of Jesus, His peace feels louder than our fear. The world constantly tells us to worry about everything, but when we call on the name of the Lord, when we call on the name of Jesus, He brings peace, direction, and security. Hey, my friend, He knows you and He sees you. He has good plans for you because that's just who He is. So why should we worry? Let this be our anthem today.
2: Number 16.

0: That is Carly Ann Taylor moving up one to land at number 16 here on 20 The Countdown Magazine. It's called Why Should I Worry? You know, she has such an incredible story, and I'll just give you a little part of it, though. But after a chaotic childhood, her half-brother and his wife adopted her as a teenager. And they took her to church, they introduced her to Jesus, and helped her embrace a calling that, of course, led to writing and recording Christian music. Be able to hear her on the countdown now. So just an incredible story how, you know, God can take something that sometimes seems chaotic in our lives and turn it into something so beautiful. Well, hey, if you love talking Christian music with other listeners from around the world, maybe you want to go and talk about that song that you just heard there. I got a place for you to do it. It is our private 20 The Countdown Magazine Facebook group. Now, each week we throw out a fun or a thought-provoking question. This week's question was, if you could interview one artist for 5 minutes, who would you choose? I know that's a really tough one, isn't it? You got to go let us know. Now, some of the popular answers coming in were CeCe Winans, Michael W. Smith, Brandon Lake, and honestly, it's just a tough one. I mean, 5 minutes goes by so fast, you probably only have time for maybe a question or two, depending on who the artist is. 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
1: Coming up.
0: Well, I won't spoil anything for you, but I will tell you there's some great songs coming up, like Pat Barrett's I've Got a Fire. That was such a good one, right? We the Kingdom, their new one's coming up. Jamie McDonald, that new one from Zach Williams. I mean, there's some great music on the way for you. And of course, at the end of this hour, or close to it, I'm going to have our artist news, those 3 things you need to know this week in Christian music. I think you're going to love them too. So stay with me until the end of our show if you can do it. And a reminder too, if you miss any part, you can always catch up at our website at 20thecountdown.com. 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
0: Well, getting us back into our music right now is Pat Barrett and his new song called I've Got a Fire. Here it is on 20.
1: Number 15.

0: That is the latest song from Josiah Queen. It is called Demons, and it's moving up one to number 14 on 20. Now it's We the Kingdom in next, and you know, their band name, it comes from the idea that the kingdom of God is here among us. Here they are with that new one called Rescue Me on 20.
1: Number 13.

0: is Rescue Me from We the Kingdom, moving up one to number 13 on 20, the Countdown magazine. Well, something really cool has been happening lately here at 20, and I can't wait to tell you about this. But over the past few weeks, we have heard from several listeners in Uganda, and each message has been such an encouragement to me and my team. And I have a voicemail for you that I want you to hear this week.
1: Hi there. I'm Regan from Uganda. I really enjoy your show. I really love it. Started listening in 2023. Now I'm listening. May God bless you.
0: Reagan, I just want to say thank you for reaching out to us from Uganda and for sending that message there. Now, over the last few weeks, we have been hearing from more and more listeners in your country, and it has been incredible to see how God is using this show around the world, right there where you're at, too. So thanks for calling in and leaving that message. 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It's not just for those that call in that you hear from every week. 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
0: Well, we have 12 more songs to go as we count them all the way down to number one this week. But I mentioned earlier that our artist news is coming up. A couple stories in there, one of them about Forrest Frank, CeCe Winans, and also one to recap that Rededicate 250 that came to Washington, D.C. over the weekend. I'll have more about those stories in that artist news segment coming up, so stay with me.
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0: Well, before I tell you about those three things you need to know in our artist news, we have a song from Jamie McDonald next. Here she is singing Ain't No Way on 20.

0: Artist News. Three things you need to know. Number one.
1: Well, the artist Forrest Frank just released a new album, but the story behind it is so cool. He started an open verse challenge online and invited people to duet his new song, Jesus is Alive. But after seeing so many submissions he liked, Forrest says he couldn't pick just one favorite, so instead, he turned it into a whole project featuring multiple versions and different voices, which honestly feels very Forrest Frank, doesn't it? He turns a social media challenge into something bigger and bringing other people into it, which is just really cool the way he does that. Here is a clip from his new song called Jesus is Alive. Jesus.

0: Number two.
1: Well, CeCe Winans has a brand new devotional on the way called Faith for Generations. It's releasing this July, and it's also her very first devotional book. Now, this project includes 50 scripture-based devotions focused on things like prayer, worship, love, and God's faithfulness. Here's CeCe sharing the heart behind it.
2: Hey, friends, CeCe Winans here. Our faith isn't meant to be kept private. It's meant to be passed on. It's never too early or too late to leave a lasting legacy of faith. Whether you have grandbabies like me, are loving your friends and neighbors, or have littles at home, God invites you in his mission of passing on faith to the next generation.
0: Number three.
1: Last week, I told you about Rededicate 250 coming to Washington, D.C. And over the weekend, it happened at the National Mall near the U.S. Capitol, where thousands of people from all 50 states gathered for a full day of worship, prayer, and reflection as America celebrated 250 years. Now, Chris Tomlin was one of the artists leading worship during the event, and he says he is incredibly grateful and honored to have been asked to be a part of it, calling it a powerful moment seeing the crowd come together in worship. Here's a little clip of Chris performing his song, How Good It Is, at Rededicate 250. Oh,

0: William Ryan III.
1: Well, I mentioned this in our news a little while back. It was Zach Williams' parents having a new book out called God's Heart for the Prodigal. You got to check it out if you know someone far from God. Here's Zach Williams now. Number 11.

0: is Zach Williams moving up one to land at number 11 with Wait For Me.
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0: Well, for this week's throwback, we're taking you back about 10 years ago. You might remember this one if you were listening to Christian music then. If not, you're going to love this one. It is from Matthew West, and it is a song called Grace Wins from 2016. Here it is on 20, the Countdown Magazine. In my week

0: a 20 The Countdown Magazine throwback from Matthew West. It's called Grace Wins. That one was from 2016. It officially came out in 2015 on his album, but in 2016 is when it peaked at number one on the Billboard Airplay chart in March. Well, coming up for you, I have your top 10 remaining songs this week.
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3: In this update, a 501 deportee's reinvented himself as the New Zealand-based boss of a drug trafficking syndicate. 48-year-old Alvin Tualo was deported from Sydney after shooting two Hells Angels motorcycle gang members. Claudia O'Neill reports.
4: Tualo has now been sentenced for drug smuggling at Auckland District Court while already serving time for another drug import scheme. He'd enlisted package handlers at Aramex, FedEx and NZ Post to smuggle large quantities of meth and MDMA into the country. The judge has ordered a 10.5-year sentence, factoring in his guilty pleas and rehabilitation efforts.
3: A new project in Taranaki aims to heat the region for the foreseeable future. The National Energy Innovation Centre, Araake, is leading an endeavour to see if hundreds of petroleum wells can be repurposed before they're abandoned for good. Project lead Evelyn Wallace says they produce geoheat, a sustainable alternative to oil, coal and gas, coming from within the earth. Ms. Wallace says that might save us some serious money.
5: We're a geoheat project. The greatest cost is the upfront drilling, so it could negate possibly a huge upfront cost.
3: The government says new funding to build a modern navy includes improved surveillance capabilities. It's announced a $1.58 billion investment in maritime security ahead of next Thursday's budget. Of that, $880 million is for operating funding, $700 million is for new capital funding for activities and operations. Defence Minister Chris Penk says it includes funding two types of drones.
6: This includes uncrewed surface vessels and systems to provide long-duration intelligence, surveillance and reconnaissance, and a polar-capable uncrewed aerial system that can operate from naval vessels.
3: The Public Service Association welcomes the defence spend but wants more of it going into fair pay for civilian personnel. National Secretary Fleur Fitzsimons says they're critical workers who ensure our defence force is combat ready. Ticket sales are down around 40% for this weekend's Bluff Oyster Festival. The usually sold-out event has been around for almost 30 years, but it's now barely covering the cost of the entertainment acts. In sport, Warriors coach Andrew Webster promises no complacency against the bottom of the table St George Illawarra Dragons in Sydney tonight. The Dragons are determined to end their 14-match losing run against the second-placed Warriors, and Webster says his team needs to front up.
7: We're striving to play our best football each week. We haven't found that yet. And if we think we have found it, then what we've achieved so far is all we'll achieve. They went for toe-to-toe with Penrith at what Penrith do best. I can promise we won't be taking the Dragons lightly.
3: Defending NBA basketball champs Oklahoma Thunder have taken a 2-1 lead in their Western Conference Finals series against the San Antonio Spurs. The Golden Knights have beaten the Avalanche for a second time on Colorado's home ice hockey rink, heading back home to Vegas with a 2-0 NHL Finals lead in the West. Met Service weather till midnight tomorrow. Northland, Auckland and Coromandel, mostly cloudy, a few showers clearing. From Waikato to Manawatu, Bay of Plenty and the Central High Country, mainly fine. Gisborne and Hawke's Bay, cloud and showers spreading north this evening, then clearing late tomorrow but remaining partly cloudy. Wairarapa and from Horowhenua, Kapiti Coast to Wellington, showers clearing and fine spells increasing. Buller, Grey, Westland, Marlborough and Nelson. Cloudy periods, isolated showers, especially along the ranges, clearing tonight, mainly fine tomorrow. Canterbury, cloud morning and evening, patchy drizzle along the foothills tonight and again tomorrow morning. Across Otago, Southland and Fiordland, partly cloudy tonight, fine apart from morning and evening cloud tomorrow with late drizzle across Fiordland. For Chatham Islands, cloudy with the odd shower for the rest of the weekend. That is your news, sport and weather. I'm Joe Gilfillan.
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9: From the Bible. 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It penetrates even to dividing soul and spirit, joints and marrow. It judges the thoughts and attitudes of the heart. Words to live by on Rema.
0: It's William Ryan III back with you at the halfway point of this weekend's countdown. And this chart has been anything but predictable. In the entire first half of the countdown, only one song stayed in the exact same spot from last week, and everything else was all over the place. Now, as we head into our top 10, five songs are holding steady, while the other five either climbed higher or slipped down the chart this week. So here's the big question. After all of that movement, is Matthew West still holding on to the number one spot in Christian music? We're going to find out before the show wraps up, so stay with me.
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11: Hey everyone, I'm Chris from Elevation Worship. Our new song, Alleluia, is built on one simple truth. I didn't wake up today by accident. I've been gifted another day by God, and I get to choose what to do with it. And this song shouts, I came to praise. That's why I woke up today. So no matter what I'm walking through, God is worthy. No matter how I'm feeling, He's still faithful, and He deserves my praise.
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0: It is Elevation Worship at number 10 with Alleluia on 20 The Countdown magazine. Well, Cece Winans is up next, and she just released a music video for this on YouTube. If you haven't seen it, gotta go check it out. It is her latest song called Worthy of It All. Here it is, making a 2-point climb on 20 The Countdown magazine.
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1: What up, y'all? Andrew Rip here. My new song, I'd Do It Again. What did this song come from? It's kind of a different perspective on really the cross and what Jesus endured, and almost speaking from his perspective, but from the Father's heart, like, for his kids, would you do it again? Would you endure the cross again? Knowing what you were doing it for. Now that we're here, now that we're in community with him, and now that we're, you know, in relationship with him, he sees what he was waiting for. I had a 7-year experience where I waited for my daughter. For 7 years. She came to us by way of an adoption that we didn't even see coming. And a friend of mine asked me that question, which is really where this song came from. It was like, hey, knowing what you were waiting for, Francis, would you do it again? And I was like, absolutely, without skipping a beat. And it just made me think, I know that Jesus would answer the same way. So that's where this song came from. I hope it blesses you. Thanks so much for listening. God bless.
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1: It is Andrew Rip on 20 The Countdown Magazine. Number 8 again this week with I Do It Again. You know, he has been doing something fun on Sirius XM lately. He was on Jason Gray's Acoustic Storytime recently, and they were having a blast. You should have heard him. Well, every once in a while, a message comes in that really reminds me what this show is all about. Listen to this from Rebecca in Alabama. She said, "My name is Rebecca, and I'm from Alabama. I've listened to The Countdown for multiple years now. I'm 13, and I was baptized in the Lord's holy name. 20 The Countdown has given me something filled with God to listen to every weekend. So thank you for all you do. Love you all." Well, Rebecca, first of all, congratulations on your baptism. That is such a cool step to take there. I'm so proud of you for doing that. Such a huge spiritual marker there in your life and on your faith journey. And moments like that stay with you forever too. And it is incredible to know that these songs in the show get to be a part of people's stories just like yours. And as they grow closer to Jesus, we're there every step of the way. So maybe for you, it's a baptism like Rebecca. Maybe it's a prayer that God has answered, a season that he's carried you through, or even just hearing the right song at the right moment. I know we've all been there. I would love to hear about it, though. You can reach out and let me know about one of those spiritual markers in your life at 20thecountdown.com. 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
1: 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And of course, I won't let the week pass without you hearing some new music to vote on this time. And I still have one more story behind the song from the band Mercy Me. Those guys are joining us, and they're going to tell you all about their latest called Make It Well. So stay with me.
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0: his blessing offer at number 6 this time here on 20 The Countdown Magazine with his song Lift Me Up. You know, he posted something so cool. It was an elementary school choir in Nashville, Tennessee, here in the U.S., and they were all singing his song Lift Me Up, and it just sounded fantastic. Well, I told you a few weeks back about my son Morgan graduating from college and working full-time at our church, but I don't think I've given you a full update on my daughter Bailey lately. She is currently on a missions trip with her school that started out in Greece, and soon she'll be moving to Bulgaria. I think they're on their way there right now, actually. And while I'm spreading the gospel here around the world through music, she is out there traveling around the world, sharing the love of Jesus. And it is so inspiring to see the passion that she has for nations to be saved too. And she's out there on the ground doing it, you know? So a little different than me here in my little studio, but it is, you know, it takes all of us, all different ways for us to reach people that are around us. So pray for her and for her group as she's well there. They have a little bit of sickness kind of going around, but we are not believing that is their story. We're just believing they're going to be healthy and being able to just carry on out there and do what they are called to do. So thanks for praying for her and for us here at 22 as we are reaching people around the globe as well.
1: Coming up.
0: Well, we still have a few cool things happening here besides our remaining 5 songs. We have a station of the week that I want to highlight, and we also have the winning future fan favorite along with some new songs to play for you this week. And I'm definitely need your help this time. I'm going to need you to vote on your favorite song for that future fan favorite, so I'll know which one to play next week. So that's all coming up very, very soon for you. So try not to go anywhere yet. I mean, if you need to take a quick break, go for it, but just hurry back. We got to find out what happens on the remaining 5 songs this week.
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0: This week, we are heading to the London Christian Radio. Now, their mission is simple and powerful, raising families, spreading truth. And apparently, you guys up in the London area are having a warmer May than usual. And honestly, it probably feels a lot more like Texas right now. So welcome to our world for just a minute. Thanks for carrying 20 The Countdown Magazine and being a part of what we do every week. We appreciate you guys so much. 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
10: Hey, 20 The Countdown Magazine family. My name is Lydia, one of the presenters from the London Christian Radio here in the UK. We are excited to be able to have this great program on our station as part of our Saturday afternoon programming. It's great to hear a mixture of all genres of Christian music. 20 The Countdown Magazine is definitely the highlight of the week. We love the interviews and stories behind the songs. God bless you all. And thank you to William Ryan III and your team for the great work. Keep it up.
0: Top five. Well, next it is a song that was at number 1 about a month ago, and it spent 4 weeks there, too. It's from Phil Wickham. Here is Homesick for Heaven.
1: Number 5. Nah.

0: That's Phil Wickham with Homesick for Heaven at number 5 this time here on 20 The Countdown Magazine. And I'm going to get right to it. Last week, we played some new music for you. One of those songs was from Passion. It was called Just That Good. And the other was from Joseph O'Brien called I See You. And those were our two picks for the future fan favorite that we had you vote on. Well, the song that had the most votes that I'm about to play in its entirety, it was the new one from Joseph O'Brien. Here he is singing that song I See You on 20 The Countdown Magazine.
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2: 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No, I'm not alright. 'Cause my

That was the winning future fan favorite here on 20 The Countdown Magazine. That was those two new ones that I played last week, and it was the one with the most votes from Joseph O'Brien called I See You. That's a pretty good one. Thanks for voting on that one. Okay, are you ready? We have some new music to play this week for you and get your vote. Our first one that I'm going to sample for you, this is from Madison Watkins. It's called God You Are. Check it out.

what a great voice. That's Madison Watkins. And it's her song called God You Are. The first pick for this week's future fan favorite. Okay, the other one that is up against that is from Emerson Day. Here is No Smoke.

0: as Emerson Day with her new one called No Smoke. That's the second pick there for the future fan favorite. The one before it was from Madison Watkins called God You Are.
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0: Well, Elevation Rhythm is moving up two spots this week with their song called Washed. They're getting us back into music. Here they are on 20. Number 4.

0: That is Elevation Rhythm, moving up two spots this week to land there at number four. That is their song called Washed, here on 20, the Countdown Magazine. You know, they have released some new music lately, and I can't wait to see if it hits our chart soon. I mean, that one still has to run its course. It may even hit number one soon. You never know. Well, I want to give a shout out to Natalie. She is listening on Shine 104.9 in Washington. And a side note, Shine 104.9 is one of the stations that I hear from most frequently here in the U.S. And Natalie said, hey, William and team, I love your countdown and I look forward to seeing which song is first every week. I hope you all have a wonderful week and I can't wait for the next countdown. Natalie, thanks so much for spending part of your weekend with us. And I love hearing from listeners who make this countdown a part of their weekly routine, just like you. 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
5: Well, it looks like Peter Burton is holding steady in this number three spot this week. Here he is with his song, Where Would I Be? On 20.
4: Number three.
6: Standing where I stand now, I know that he's the reason

0: is Peter Burton at number 3 again this week with his song Where Would I Be on 20, the Countdown magazine. Now it's the boys from Mercy Me and next, and they're here with their song Make It Well. But before we hear it, here's the story.
1: Hey, this is Bart Millard from Mercy Me. When I had the idea for Make It Well, it came from wrestling with the hymn It Is Well that, you know, we sing. I've sang all my life for funerals and stuff like that. It's always during tragic times. And I realized during those difficult moments that I'm kind of lying when I say it is well with my soul, because normally it is not well with my soul. Like, the harder the times get, the harder it is to sing that song. And so I kept thinking, if I were to write this, I would make it into Make It Well, because I'm not getting through this without the help of the Holy Spirit. I think there are people in the middle of the struggle. If they think about it, it's tough to sing that it's all good, it's fine, it's well with my soul, when it really isn't, when you're in the middle of it. And so this one goes out to all those like me that are in the middle of the struggle just trying to get by.
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0: is Mercy Me at number 2 again this time with Make It Well on 20, The Countdown Magazine. You know, they announced that they have a big fall tour coming up. And have you checked out to see if they're going to be near you this time? I actually haven't looked yet. I need to go check it out. They have a little link to it at their Instagram account there. 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
1: Coming up.
0: Well, here in just a second, we have the number one song in Christian music. Now, if you've been paying attention, then you might already know who it is, but don't spoil it for those that are listening with you. Let's just be surprised together. It's coming up next.
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0: Well, he's back for a second week in a row at number one. Here is Matthew West with his song,

0: Because you're good.
1: It is your number one song in Christian music this week for a second week in a row. That's Matthew West with his latest called Good here on 20, the Countdown magazine. Well, what did you think of the countdown? Was that a surprise to you, or were you expecting him to be back in that top spot? You're going to have to tune in next weekend and see if he can do it again, or if someone new has slipped in there. You just never know what can happen from week to week. Well, I'm William Ryan III, and I want to say a big thank you for hanging out with me this weekend and making us a part of what you got going on. And you can reach out anytime to me if you want at our website at 20thecountdown.com. Well, I can't wait to do it again next time. I'll talk to you then.
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3: In this update, a new therapy for PTSD patients. Written exposure therapy involves 5 half-hour sessions of writing about a traumatic experience and its impact, with a trained practitioner providing feedback. It reduces people's tendency toward avoidance. Auckland University Medical Professor Dr. Bruce Arrell says it's designed to be delivered by counsellors, social workers and health coaches. He says people take on average 19 years to get help for PTSD, so more people are needed to run this therapy around the country. The risk of Ebola in Congo has been upgraded to very high, but remains low for the rest of the world. The current outbreaks caused more than 170 deaths in the Congo and some 750 suspected cases. Scientists at the University of Oxford are working on a vaccine, but they're 3 months away from clinical trials. World Health Organization Director General Tedros Adhanom Ghebreyesus says Ebola is spreading rapidly.
4: We're now revising our risk assessment to very high at the national level, high at the regional level, and low at global level.
3: A celebration of disabled athletes in Tauranga this weekend. The annual Festival of Disability Sports attracts some 250 of the best physically impaired athletes from across New Zealand. It's organised by non-profit Parafed. Bay of Plenty Chair Bryce McFall says among myriad events, wheelchair rugby stands out. He says it gets rough and people are dumbfounded by the athletes' skills. And blood, special effects and a massive set are centre stage in what's being called the Court Theatre's biggest production yet. Let the Right One In opens in Christchurch tonight. It's a dark supernatural story exploring bullying, isolation and teenage connection. The play was adapted by Jack Thorne, screenwriter for the Netflix hit show Adolescence, and tackles similar themes. Director Dan Bain says the cast mixes familiar court faces with emerging young talent.
5: It's a multi-level, massive piece of brutalist slash cubist architecture, full of hatches and things that turn and that enable it to transform.
3: In sport, Warriors utility Roger Tuivasa-Sheck has been cleared to return from a shoulder injury and is a late replacement for Adam Pompey at centre for tonight's NRL game with the Dragons in Sydney. Tactics coach Donna Wilkins has saluted her inexperienced squad ahead of a crunch ANZ Premiership netball game with the Stars in Auckland. Despite a mass exodus, the defending champions have won 5 of 6 games so far this season. Wilkins says several players have stepped up.
6: The youngies, the babies have done so well. Like, our whole team feels like, you know, like we're having to mould this new team out of this group, and they've done a fantastic job.
3: Chaz Mostert has broken through for the first win of his Supercars championship defence, blitzing the opening Tasmania Super 440 race by more than 5 seconds ahead of fellow Australians David Reynolds and Brody Kostecki. Met Service weather for the nation until midnight tomorrow. Northland, Auckland and Coromandel, mostly cloudy, a few showers, clearing. From Waikato to Manawatu, Bay of Plenty and the Central High Country, mainly fine. Gisborne and Hawke's Bay, cloud and showers spreading north this evening, then clearing late tomorrow but remaining partly cloudy. Wairarapa and from Horowhenua Kapiti Coast to Wellington, showers clearing and fine spells increasing. Buller, Grey, Westland, Marlborough and Nelson, cloudy periods, isolated showers, especially along the ranges, clearing tonight, mainly fine tomorrow. Canterbury, cloud morning and evening, patchy drizzle along the foothills tonight and again tomorrow morning. For Otago, Southland and Fiordland, partly cloudy tonight, fine apart from morning and evening cloud tomorrow with late drizzle in Fiordland. For Chatham Islands, cloudy with the odd shower. That is your news, sport and weather. I'm Joe Gilfillan.
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0: from the Bible. For unto us a child is born, to us a son is given. The government will be on his shoulders. He will be called Wonderful Counselor, Mighty God, Everlasting Father, Prince of Peace.
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Well, it's all about taking your Bible off the shelf, not letting it be dusty, but actually utilizing it, living it. It's a living word of God, and so therefore we want to breathe it into our lives. You're with Johnny Clist here. Welcome on into Rhema, where it is, of course, your Saturday night show, and we've got so much great stuff lined up for you. In fact, not too far away, we're going to head to the prayer wall, lift up your prayer requests. And this is located at our website, by the way, rhema.co.nz. We've got great music and other bits and pieces throughout the night, including the 7-minute sermon after 8 as well. But right now, a great track, one of the more recent ones from We the Kingdom. This is Don't Let the Darkness Get You Down.

0: It's a great couple of songs to go back to back here on Remo. Don't You Give Up On Me from Brandon Lake, and before that, Don't Let the Darkness Get You Down. That is We the Kingdom. So some encouraging songs to keep your chin up, but also realizing that, you know, God won't let you down. So don't feel that he's going to let you down or give up on you. He won't. He will never do that. So good thing. Speaking of that, if there is something you're going through at the moment that is tough and you would like support on, we want to pray with you. So we're going to do that very shortly, praying over the prayer requests from the prayer wall. It's located at our website, rema.co.nz. 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And we will get into that not too far away. But you could always go to that website or look at it on the app. And make sure you're ready to pray over that. That's coming up shortly on Rema.
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6: When I'm in traffic and I allow a car to go in front of me, I really like it when they put their hazard lights on to say thank you or give me a little wave. Conversely, if they don't, I feel a bit miffed. Interesting how a simple thank you affects my mood. I sometimes wonder if Jesus feels a bit the same, loves it when we say thank you, and may be disappointed when we don't. There were 10 lepers that Jesus healed. Their lives were radically changed. However, only one said thank you, and he asked the question, where are the other 9? How important it is to be thankful. So simple, yet so profound. Paul says in the Message translation, thanksgiving is our dialect. I want that to be me. Thanksgiving blesses the heart of God. Why not thank him right now? Mahara ki tō tātou atua I tēnei rā. Remember God today. I'm Alison Shaw.
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Click on the faith menu, then down to prayer wall. So we're going to read out a few that have been put up there at the moment, things we can be praying for people because it's important. I will say as well, that if you're going through something and you would like to share those prayer requests, do jump online to do that. Kelsey says, praying for financial breakthrough and healing for going for a CT scan. Anthony Roberts, people saying, please keep Anthony Roberts in prayer. God knows the reason why, so that's all we need to know is just lift them up. A mum is saying, please pray for Elizabeth Lee and May exams to higher studies and stuff. I want to pray for that. Another person says, the girl I was supposed to marry left me, even though I had a dream of us married and I thought it was from God. Obviously it wasn't, so I pray I stay focused, looking ahead, walking forward. That's a tough one. So we want prayer support for that person there. Another person says, can I have prayer for my children and husband's safety, as there's been some spiritual battles going on around? Absolutely. And another person says, praying for a miracle. I'm stressed and struggling with paperwork and planning for my teaching job. I also have autism, so I need some help with that. Another person says, pray for a good outcome with a situation. God knows what it is, so we'll be reaching into that. Another person says, pray for healing, restoration, and outpouring of the Holy Spirit. My brother's business has been declared insolvent and his beautiful wife diagnosed with breast cancer. So we want to pray some amazing miracles into their lives. Should we do it? Let's do it. Heavenly Father, we just come before you on our knees begging, interceding for these wonderful people. They have borne their souls out to us. They are going through a tough time. It is really tough. And in some cases, it sounds like the only hope is you. So, Lord, we just pray that you would move in their lives miraculously, whether it be healing, provision, comfort, wisdom, salvation, whatever it may be, Lord, move in their lives. And may they be open to that. May they be open to leaning on you, to calling for you like they are through these prayer requests. We just thank you for all that you do for us, knowing that you are so good. We love you, Lord. So please be with us. Amen. Let's get back into the music. It's Rima.

Well, just a heads up that coming up not too far away, King's birthday weekend. And would you like to live like a king for a day? Crowns, travels, corgis, lavish estates. What would it be for you to be a king for a day? Well, at Rema, we're giving you the chance as we celebrate King Charles' birthday this coming King's birthday weekend.

0: His real birthday, by the way, is the same as my birthday, 14th of November. Just saying. So listen in all week long with Drive with Cat to get yourself a chance to win a king-size prize pack, a king-size chocolate with a king-size petrol voucher of about $100. Every afternoon, Cat will ask you a king-related question. Answer the question correctly to go into the draw to treat yourself or someone you love like a king. Wouldn't that be cool? Celebrating this king's birthday right here on Rima. Oh, it's going to be a great week, so get ready for it. It's all this coming week with Cat on The Drive Show right here on Rima.
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11: So, do you like change? No? Well, you're not alone. The truth is, very few people do. Hi, I'm Bernie Diamond and welcome again to Fresh. Picture this. Moses is preparing to die. Joshua is about to take over the leadership of Israel. They stand on the threshold of the Promised Land with Moses giving his final instructions. They're facing powerful enemies, fortified cities, the uncertainty of a critical leadership transition. And in that moment, Moses entreats them not to be afraid, but to be strong and courageous. Well, yeah, that's easy for you to say, Moses. You're not the one crossing over the River Jordan. You're not the one having to fight battle after battle to take the Promised Land. And that's why Moses gives them the reason to be courageous. Deuteronomy chapter 31, verse 6. Be strong and be brave. Don't be afraid of those people because the Lord your God is with you. He will not fail you or leave you. Most of us don't like change. As much as we might hope for this to improve or that to resolve itself, whatever your this is and that's happened to be, when change comes along, even positive change, it's unsettling because we don't know how it'll turn out. And that's especially true when change comes at a time as it did for Israel, when we're facing some serious challenges ahead. It's one thing to be told, be strong, be brave, don't be afraid. But that's not enough. What is enough, what's always more than enough, is the reason we have to be courageous. Because the Lord your God is with you. He will not fail you or leave you. That's his word, fresh for you today. Friend, the love of God for you is more than words could ever say. He wants to fill you with his joy, his peace, his power. He wants to transform your life. And that's why I'd so love to send you your fresh devotional message every day. It's completely free. 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

0: Odin King with Hallelujah here on Rima. Johnny Crisp with you. Did you enjoy that? I enjoyed it. Hey, it is coming up towards 7 o'clock. Got plenty of great music yet to come as we head down towards 7 o'clock and then after 7. Well, I'm sure I've got some weird and wonderful funny stories for you. So hold tight. I've been digging through the news and found some of the things that you wouldn't hear in the normal news. That's coming in after 7.
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0: keeping you in the know. This is Rima News.
1: In this update, the government says it's important to bolster our defence force in a way that suits our national interests. It's announced a $1.58 billion investment in maritime security ahead of next Thursday's budget. It includes investing in drones, critical ship maintenance, and replacing the naval fleet. Defence Minister Chris Penk says there's a connection between economic security and national security.
2: With contest and competition in the Indo-Pacific region, it's clear that there's an economic security dimension to the work that we need our defence force to continue to be able to do.
1: A 501 deportee's reinvented himself as the New Zealand-based boss of a drug trafficking syndicate. 48-year-old Alvin Tuala was deported from Sydney after shooting two Hells Angels motorcycle gang members. Claudia O'Neill reports.
3: Tuala's now been sentenced for drug smuggling at Auckland District Court while already serving time for another drug import scheme. He'd enlisted package handlers at Aramex, FedEx and NZ Post to smuggle large quantities of meth and MDMA into the country. The judge has ordered a 10.5-year sentence, factoring in his guilty pleas and rehabilitation efforts.
1: Concerns a proposed bill to mandate compulsory life jackets is too complicated. A parliamentary select committee is exploring whether to make life jackets obligatory on recreational boats longer than 6 metres. Recreation Aotearoa's Sam Newton says rules need to be simpler.
4: We don't ask drivers to decide which passengers are at risk enough to wear a seatbelt, and we shouldn't expect skippers to navigate complex thresholds, understanding the waterline length of their boat.
1: The US Department of Defense has released a further batch of previously classified files on alleged UFO sightings. It's an effort to provide what it calls unprecedented transparency to the American people. Experts say the batch of around 160 files contains new videos, but gives no conclusive evidence of alien technology or extraterrestrial life. In sport, Super Rugby cellar dwellers Moana Pasifika have had a devastating end to their Super Rugby life at North Harbour Stadium. In what is likely their final home game at the ground, Moana coughed up a 5-point lead with 2 minutes to go, beaten by the Reds 33-31. Cementing top spot is a firm focus for the Hurricanes in tonight's Super Rugby game with the Highlanders in Wellington. A bonus point win would guarantee the Hurricanes finish as top qualifier. The match is just about to kick off. The Steel have gotten to the top of the ANZ Netball Premiership thanks to a nail-biting 56-53 extra-time win over the winless Magic in Dunedin. The Tactics and the Stars in Auckland are about to start their game. Sydney FC captain Ryan Grant is well aware Auckland FC will be tactically astute in tonight's A-League football grand final at Mount Smart. Kickoff is coming up at 8:10 tonight. To the forecast now for Northland, Auckland and Coromandel, mostly cloudy, a few showers, clearing. From Waikato to Manawatu, Bay of Plenty and the Central High Country, mainly fine. Gisborne and Hawke's Bay, cloud and showers spreading north this evening and then clearing late tomorrow, but remaining partly cloudy. Wairarapa and from Horowhenua, Kapiti Coast to Wellington, showers clearing and fine spells increasing. Buller, Grey, Westland, Marlborough and Nelson, cloudy periods, isolated showers, especially along the ranges, clearing tonight, mainly fine tomorrow. Canterbury, cloud morning and evening, patchy drizzle along the foothills tonight and tomorrow morning. For Otago, Southland and Fiordland, partly cloudy tonight, fine apart from morning and evening cloud tomorrow with late drizzle in Fiordland. Chatham Islands, cloudy with the odd light shower. That's your news, sport and weather. I'm Joe Gilfillan.
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8: Still trying.

Amen to that. That is Toby Mac with God Did It right here on Rima. Johnny Clist with you. We're going to continue on with great music and fun this hour. In fact, some hot dogs went missing. Who stole the hot dogs? That wonderful story. And we'll dig into the suspect running around short with red hair. Who was it? We'll find out not too far away in our weird and wonderful story file from the last week. Right now, though, here's Phil Wickham with Homesick for Heaven.

0: enough for me.
1: Futures from Hills and Horizons. Well, actually, it's called Hills and Horizons from a band called Futures, funnily enough. Johnny Clist with you. Coming up shortly, we are solving a mystery. The mystery is who stole the hot dogs. Witnesses say short with red hair and a thick coat. So stay tuned. We'll find out more about this wonderful story in our weird and wonderful file coming up right here very shortly, along with music from Nathan King and Katie Nicole next.
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Katie and Nicole with Have Your Way here on Rema. It is coming up to 7:30, and as promised, time for a weird and wonderful story from this week's news. Police in Alberta responded to a report of a theft involving barbecue goods and arrived to find a red fox with a mouthful of hot dogs. It's not what you expect to turn up. The Alberta RCMP, that's the police, said on the social media that the officers responded to the location in Crow's Nest Pass on Monday in search of a suspect described as having red hair, being short in stature and wearing a thick coat. After a brief investigation, the suspect was located, attempting to conceal the evidence nearby, and they shared a photo of the thieving fox with his mouth filled with hot dogs. The suspect was released without conditions and a full belly. Nice. There you go. So sometimes when you think something's gone wrong and there's naughtiness going on, it's not always what you would think. Sometimes it might just be a fox. Should we get back into the music? This is Cade Thompson with That's What the Cross Is For.

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10: I came across a box of crowns tucked away in a drawer. Most were broken, some snapped in half, others ground down to tiny wee nubs. Not one of them was perfect. But here's the thing, every single one of them still worked. Each one could still make marks, still bring colour, still create beauty on a page. That's us. Life leaves us cracked and chipped, worn down by disappointment, loss, or simply the grind of time. Sometimes we feel too messy or damaged to be of use. Yet God doesn't see us that way. He doesn't discard us. He chooses to create with us anyway. In fact, the broken places often reveal his beauty more vividly. A life that's been through struggles has a depth of colour that a flawless crayon could never hold. God delights in using broken people to draw something extraordinary. So don't hide your cracks. Don't believe the lie that brokenness cancels your worth. In God's hands, you still have plenty of colour to bring. This is Mickey from inbetween.org.nz. I hope this sparks your thinking. Let's see what God does with it.
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0: Rachel Nemiroff with Thank You here on Rema. Johnny Clist with you, and a lovely track based on Psalm 42 from Brooke Franz, and before that's new here on Rema. Johnny Clist with you, 10 away from 8 o'clock. We're going to get into the 7-minute sermon after 8 o'clock, and it's called Pentecost People, so stay tuned. That's coming up not too far away, but I do want to just also point out lots of other good things coming up. In fact, I might even dig through another weird and wonderful story. We had our fox on the run stealing hot dogs this hour. We might talk a little bit about self-driving cars getting into a bit of bother. So stick around that story after 8 as well. But if you want to know about King's birthday weekend and how you can live like a king, check this out.
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0: 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This is Rima News.
1: In this update, hopes the government's public service cutbacks are a sign of more reform to come. The overhaul will slash about 9,000 roles over the next 3 years, as well as increase artificial intelligence use and cut departments. A cost saving of $2.4 billion is expected. John Ryan, whose company exports raw materials to overseas manufacturers, says there are many sacred cows in need of a trim.
2: Obviously, the RMA is one of them, probably Pharmax another. We've got all these things that need slight reform, and it takes time to do that, and hopefully during the course of the next government they will do that.
1: More people are being executed despite global attitudes shifting towards abolition. A report by Amnesty International says at least 2,700 people were executed across 17 countries last year. Japan, South Sudan, Taiwan and the United Arab Emirates have all resumed executions. Amnesty Aotearoa's Margaret Taylor says executing countries are outliers, with the death penalty outlawed in most countries. Ms. Taylor says other countries, including Lebanon, Gambia, and Nigeria, are looking to abolish the death penalty. Belief charter schools are giving New Zealand parents choice for their child's education while saving money. Modelling from this charter school agency shows they're cheaper to open than state schools the same size. Average salaries are an estimated $360,000 at a state primary school, but only $190,000 at a charter school. Charter School Authorisation Board member Elizabeth Rata says it represents Kiwi culture.
3: We're a nation of people who want to do it our way. And our way embraces thousands of different ways, and that's what's happening here.
1: Auckland Mayor Wayne Brown says people will change their transport habits if a congestion charge is brought in. He says he wants to bring in the charge during peak hours as soon as possible. Mr. Brown says it's worked everywhere else around the world. In sport, a dream start for the Super Rugby leading Hurricanes against the Highlanders in Wellington. The Highlanders ahead 21-7 moments ago in the first half. Moana Pacifica was earlier beaten by the Queensland Reds 33-31, conceding a converted try in the last 2 minutes of play. Two supercars, Andre Heimgartner's converted pole position into his third career win in the second race of the weekend at the latest event in Tasmania. Matt Payne was the next best New Zealander in third. Auckland FC's relishing their sold-out stadium for tonight's A-League football grand final with Sydney FC. It's the first time New Zealand has ever hosted a final for men's football. Coach Steve Corica says the big crowd will give Auckland the backing they need.
4: It's exciting because we're at home. Go media, in front of our home fans. It's sold out. If you would have said that at the start of the year, we'd take that. So now we just got to go and win it.
1: Play starts shortly at 10 past 8. Now to the latest Met Service forecast for the nation until midnight tomorrow night. Auckland, Northland and Coromandel, mostly cloudy, a few showers north of Whangaparoa. From Waikato to Manawatu and for Bay of Plenty and the Central High Country, mainly fine. Gisborne and Hawke's Bay, mostly cloudy with a few showers, gradually easing later in the day tomorrow. Wairarapa and from Horowhenua Kapiti Coast to Wellington, cloudy but fine spells developing tomorrow afternoon. Buller, Grey, Westland, Marlborough and Nelson, cloudy periods tonight, mainly fine during the day tomorrow. Canterbury, cloudy morning and evening, patchy drizzle along the foothills tonight and tomorrow morning. Otago, Southland and Fiordland, cloudy tonight, fine apart from morning and evening cloud tomorrow with late drizzle in Fiordland. Chatham Islands, cloudy with the odd shower. That's your news, sport and weather. I'm Joe Gilfillan.
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6: From the Bible. For it is by grace that you have been saved through faith, and this not of yourselves, it is a gift of God, not by works, so that no man can boast. For we are God's handiwork, created in Christ Jesus to do good works, which God has prepared in advance for us to do. Words to live by on Rema.

0: Amen to that. Isn't that good to know? It doesn't matter what we've done and the mistakes we've made in life, God has got us and he's got our backs. Right now, time for us to get into the 7-minute sermon. It is all about Pentecost, people.
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2: This Sunday in the Christian calendar, it's the Feast of Pentecost. It always falls 50 days after Easter. In fact, that's what the word Pentecost means, the 50th day. The Holy Spirit descended on the first Christians gathered in Jerusalem on the day of Pentecost. For them, Pentecost wasn't actually a new thing. It was an ancient Jewish festival. It was celebrated 50 days after Passover. But on that Pentecost, 50 days after the first Easter, everything changed as God poured out his Spirit and the church was born. I think Pentecost gives a great opportunity to reflect on the role of the Spirit in our lives today. So that's what we're going to do in this sermon. We're going to look at three ways the Spirit helps us. Number one, the Spirit helps us to know we are God's children. In Romans chapter 8, the Apostle Paul writes this:
3: "For those who are led by the Spirit of God are the children of God. The Spirit you received does not make you slaves, so that you live in fear again. Rather, the Spirit you received brought about your adoption to sonship. And by him we cry, Abba, Father. The Spirit himself testifies with our spirit that we are God's children."
2: That's Romans chapter 8, verses 14 to 16 from the New International Version. In those verses, Paul is writing to the church at Rome. And in Roman law, an adult who wanted an heir could either choose one of his own sons or adopt someone into his family. God has one begotten son, Jesus, but he has many adopted sons and daughters. We have been brought into God's family. It is an extraordinary privilege to be a child of God. And as his children, we have the closest possible intimacy with God. Paul says it is by the Spirit that we cry, Abba, Father. That Aramaic word, Abba, doesn't appear in the Old Testament. It was unique to Jesus. It's a word of deep closeness. It means something like, dear Father, or even Daddy. And we can address God this way because, by the Spirit, we share in the family relationship of Jesus himself. God wants us to know, not just intellectually, but deep within, that we are his children. Just as a loving parent wants their children to know they are loved, God wants us to be assured of his love and of our relationship with him. As Paul says, the Spirit himself testifies with our spirit that we are God's children. So that's the first thing. The Spirit helps us know we belong to God. Number two, the Spirit helps us understand the Bible. There is something holy that happens when we open the scriptures. Reading the Bible is more than reading a book. It's more than words on a page. Because when we read scripture as Christians, we actually have its author living within us. God exists as a holy trinity, Father, Son, and Spirit. And the Bible tells us that the Spirit moved human authors to write the scriptures. So the Bible is inspired by God. Ultimately, the author of scripture is the Holy Spirit. So when we open the Bible, the author is reconnecting with his own work. And when that happens, illumination takes place. The Spirit shines light on the text. He helps us understand what we're reading. He helps us see things we would otherwise miss. And when illumination happens, transformation can follow. God changes our lives when we engage with his word. We are shaped, challenged, encouraged, and renewed. The Spirit uses scripture to form us into the likeness of Christ. So that's the second thing. The Spirit helps us read and understand the Bible. And through that, God changes us. Number three, the Spirit helps us to pray. St. Paul also writes about this in Romans 8. These are verses 26 and 27.
3: In the same way, the Spirit helps us in our weakness. We do not know what we ought to pray for, but the Spirit himself intercedes for us through wordless groans. And he who searches our hearts knows the mind of the Spirit, because the Spirit intercedes for God's people in accordance with the will of God.
2: Pete Gregg from the 24/7 prayer movement describes that as the most beautiful assurance, because it shows that God himself helps us to pray. And Pete tells a really nice little story to illustrate this idea. When one of his sons was very young and just learning to write, he would draw shapes on a piece of paper. They didn't say anything, they were just scribbles. But his parents would nod and say, "Well done." One day, his son handed him a page full of these scribbles and said, "Daddy, look what I wrote." Pete said, "Well done." Then his son asked, "Can you read it?" Pete didn't know what to do. He looked at the paper and it made no sense at all. But then he looked at his son's face. He thought about the little things going on in his child's minds, the kind of day he'd had, the things he cared about. And he took a guess. As he read the scribbles aloud, his son nodded and said, "Well done." Pete thinks prayer is a bit like that. It's not about getting the words right. It's not about perfect sentences or polished prayers. It's about the cry of your heart. And the Spirit of God interprets your heart. God looks at you. He sees your face. He knows the strange little things that go on in your mind. He knows the kind of day you've had. And he interprets your scribbles, your groans, and even your tears. This Sunday, it's 50 days since Easter, so it's the Feast of Pentecost. Pentecost is not just a moment from the past. It's not just an historical event we read about in the Bible. It's a reminder that the Spirit who came upon the first Christians is the same Spirit who lives in us today. Pentecost invites us to reflect on the role of the Holy Spirit in our lives. And so we've looked at three things the Spirit helps us do. Number one, the Spirit helps us know we are children of God. Number two, the Spirit helps us understand the Bible. And number three, the Spirit helps us pray.
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0: It's the Stations with Good, True and Beautiful here on Remo. Johnny Clist with you as we continue on with great music. 20 past 8 is the time. Coming up shortly, we are talking about self-driving cars by Waymo in America, getting into a bit of trouble. Spot of Bother, making it into the news. We'll talk about that shortly on Remo.
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1: 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When I go to work, first thing I do when I jump in the car is turn the radio on and listen to you guys. 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

It's the Robbie Saban with Song of Hope here on Rima. Johnny Clist with you. Speaking of hope, a particular neighbourhood in Atlanta would be hoping things could change because empty self-driving Waymo cars have been flooding into their cul-de-sacs by the dozens. Neighbours in the Battleview Drive area said they first started noticing these robo-taxis. So they are basically self-driving cars that go around picking up, like, people work taxis, but they don't have drivers, people. They self-drive. Anyway, they've been circling the dead-end roads a couple of months ago. But in the past 2 weeks, the cars have been arriving in large groups, most frequently in the early morning. One of the people said, I think yesterday morning we had 50 cars that came through between 6 and 7. And so residents say they've been trying to use the signs to ward the cars away, but it caused them to get stuck trying to turn around. The neighbours said they're concerned about the safety of their kids and small pets and things like that. So there you go. You don't know. They weren't driving anyone. They weren't dropping anyone off. It was like the place where they go to hide. It's like you don't have a driver, but it's like, well, that'll be a quiet place. Let's all go there. And then all the cars going, hey, let's all go there. Let's have a party. AI, it's coming to get you with driverless cars. Should we get back into the music? This is Franny Cash with Jesus All Along. Oh, yeah.

Oh, wasn't that some great music here on Rima? Johnny Clist with you. Now, I tell you what, time for us to talk a little bit about the word for today. Now, this has been going for a long time with Rima. It's one of the most important things that we've been involved with. Now, based on the writings of Bob Gass, it is always inspiring and powerful stuff. You can listen to it at various stages during the day on air, but if they don't always suit, if you not happen to be tuning in at that time, there are other ways that you can get the word for today. Now, most of it starts at rima.co.nz. You can look at it online there. You can sign up for an email to be sent out to you, or you can listen to it, or you can even from there go and get the app on the Play Store or the Apple Store. And if you get it there, then it means that you can listen to it or read it anytime you like during the day. And then if you've missed a couple, you can even go back a few episodes and listen to things. If you're thinking, this is a good series, I like this. So it means that you can listen to it or read it whenever you want. Now, if you are a physical person who likes the booklet to keep with your physical Bible, so you do that quiet time each day, you can order that to be sent out to you every, I think, three or four times a year, free of charge from the team at Rema. And you can do that at rema.co.nz. It's pretty cool. Now, if it's something that's been impacting you, don't forget, you can support Rema and the ministry of Word for Today on the website, rema.co.nz as well. So there you go. That's the key place to go to. And the word for today, inspiring generations for decades and decades. And we just look forward to it still impacting many, many.

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0: Johnny Clist with you. That is Joshua McGregor with Run to You. Some great music for you. Now, of course, we're building up towards the day of Pentecost. So it's up to day 10, the Pentecost prayer for today. It was Jacinda Lilly. Would you like to hear it? I'm sure you would. Let's jump in.
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2: Kia ora. Jacinda Lilly here from 24/7 Prayer, Aotearoa, New Zealand. I'm in Tāmaki Makaurau, Auckland. Kia karakia tātou. Let's pray. God of Pentecost, today we remember how You came in power, like wind, like fire, filling the room and changing everything. We ask You to come again, not just as a memory, but as a present reality. Fill Your people, empower us for the work ahead. Give us courage, clarity, and conviction. May this not be the end of 10 days of prayer, but be the beginning of something new. Let what happened in the upper room echo in our time. Ordinary people, filled with Your Spirit, going out to transform our nation and the world beyond our borders. Let Your kingdom come here in Aotearoa as in heaven. Come breathe on us again. Give us Your voice. Give us Your power. Give us Your heart. Haere mai te wairua tapu. Come Holy Spirit. Amen.
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7: Who are you trying to impress? This is Susie Holt with Chocolate and God. Romans 15 verses 5 and 6 say, "May the God who gives endurance and encouragement give you a spirit of unity among yourselves as you follow Christ Jesus, so that with one heart and mouth you may glorify the God and Father of our Lord Jesus Christ." We need to stop acting like the rest of the world. There is no excuse to just act any way we choose. We are called to be holy because He is holy. There's no room for argument on that. I'm all for freedom in Christ, but I believe we have taken it a bit too far at times, acting like that licenses us to talk, act and dress any way we choose to prove we fit in with everyone else. We don't need to fit in. We need to be different, showing the love of Christ. God doesn't just want lip service. He wants to be glorified in all that we do. Ladies, let's take the 30-day challenge and be in the Word every day. 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

0: Kevin. Keeping you in the know. This is Rima News.
1: In this update, government says new funding to build a modern navy includes improved surveillance capabilities. It's announced a $1.58 billion investment in maritime security ahead of next Thursday's budget. Of that, $880 million is for operating funding and $700 million is for new capital funding for activities and operations. Defence Minister Chris Penk says it includes funding two types of drones.
2: This includes uncrewed surface vessels and systems to provide long-duration intelligence, surveillance and reconnaissance, and a polar-capable uncrewed aerial system that can operate from naval vessels.
1: At least 82 people have been killed and 9 are missing after a coal mine blast in northern China. Almost 250 workers were reportedly on duty when this happened in the Shanxi province. Chinese President Xi Jinping has called for no effort to be spared in treating the injured and searching for survivors. The mine managers have been taken into custody. CNN's Mike Valerio says this is in the major epicenter of Chinese coal production.
3: This may turn out to be the deadliest coal mining accident within a decade, or perhaps more than a decade, here in China.
1: New Zealand has become the latest country to look into transitioning to sustainable geoheat. The National Innovation Centre, Araake, is leading a project trying to repurpose hundreds of wells to produce geoheat. That's a naturally produced alternative to coal, gas and oil. It can be used specifically for direct heating purposes like industrial processes and horticulture. Project lead Evelyn Wallace says Europe, India and the United States are also looking into geoheat.
4: Looking at, can we use our wells to produce geoheat? Can we use our data? Can we use the heat that's being produced so that people don't have to drill new wells?
1: A convoy of scooters has travelled from the east coast to the west coast of the South Island. Raising funds for the Cancer Society, 250 riders on 50cc scooters made the almost 250-kilometre trip from Christchurch to Hokitika via Arthur's Pass. Events manager Emma Anderson says the event began in 2009 as a way to recognise the fight faced by cancer patients.
5: Making a bit of a challenge, being on a 50cc scooter kind of only goes 50k's an hour and up the pass can be a bit slower than most.
1: In sport, defences have fronted up to begin the A-League Men's Football Grand Final between Auckland FC and Sydney FC. The scores remained nil-all moments ago in front of a sold-out Mount Smart Stadium. The Hurricanes have carried over control into the second half of their Super Rugby game with the Highlanders in Wellington. The Hurricanes led 45-21 heading into the closing stages moments ago, building on their 28-14 half-time lead. Earlier, the Reds dashed Moana Pasifika's hopes of a fairy tale finish, winning 33-31. The Warriors bundled over 3 unanswered tries for a 14-6 half-time lead after a topsy-turvy first half in their NRL game with the St George Illawarra Dragons in Sydney. Met Service weather till midnight tomorrow. Northland, Auckland and Coromandel, mostly cloudy, a few showers north of Whangaparoa. From Waikato to Manawatu and for Bay of Plenty and the Central High Country, mainly fine. Gisborne and Hawke's Bay, mostly cloudy with a few showers, gradually easing later tomorrow. Wairarapa and from Horowhenua Kapiti Coast to Wellington, cloudy but fine spells developing tomorrow afternoon. Buller, Grey, Westland, Marlborough and Nelson, cloudy tonight, mainly fine tomorrow. Canterbury, cloudy mornings and evenings, patchy drizzle in the foothills tonight and in the morning. Otago, Southland and Fiordland, partly cloudy tonight, fine apart from morning and evening cloud tomorrow, late drizzle for Fiordland. Cloudy with the odd shower for the Chathams. That's news, sport and weather. I'm Joe Gilfillan.
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7: From the Bible. For God so loved the world that he gave his one and only Son, that whoever believes in him shall not perish, but have eternal life. 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

Jordan Falaise can't lose here on Rima. Johnny Cliss with you. 11 past nine on your Saturday night. Lots of great stuff coming up. In fact, something that's coming up very shortly on Rima in the next few weeks. Oh, it's going to be exciting, going to be fabulous. So you'll have to stay tuned to find out a bit about it. Right now, though, while you're thinking about that and getting excited about that, how about some Sophia Speedy? This is Troubled Seas.

0: Sanctus Real with My God Is Still the Same here on Rima. Johnny Cliss with you Saturday night. It's coming up to about 20 past nine, just saying. Had some great songs so far this hour, eh? That was one of them. We're going to get back into some more great songs a little bit later on. But just a reminder, though, that Rima, you know this. It's your Christian radio station, right? You listen to it all the time and it brings lots of good stuff. So life, of course, can be loud, uncertain and full of questions. But the whole point of Rima is to be here to help cut through that noise with love, joy and hope. So since 1978, we've been pointing New Zealanders to Jesus through thoughtful conversations, inspiring music and solid Bible teaching. This has been possible, of course, to the generous support of the Rima family. It's through the combined generosity that Rima is available to through radio apps, speakers and all sorts of stuff. So thank you to everybody who helps keep Rima going. We have got our Rima appeal. It's called the Cut Through Appeal. And it's an opportunity to partner with Rima to help keep the Word of God strong and help it cutting through the noise and impacting lives across New Zealand. So pray about your part and how you could be involved. And if you want to do it early, you can do that at rima.co.nz. It's the cool thing to do. Get in early and then you don't have to worry about forgetting about it. Sound good? Anyway, jump online, rima.co.nz.
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6: It's a jubilee year for me. 50 years ago, I encountered Jesus as a teenager and devoted my life to living for him, being a follower of Jesus and no turning back. Reflecting over the many seasons of life, the ups and downs, the good and the bad, he has been the one constant. The Christian life is a marathon. There are times when we need to dig deep to stay in the race, not allowing difficulties, disappointments, or offences to rob us of our trust in him. I may not always understand his ways, but I trust his character. For 50 years, he's been my go-to, my daily inspiration. I've known him as a father, a comforter, a counsellor, a shepherd, and so much more. Today, again, I echo the words of that song. I have decided to follow Jesus, no turning back. How about you? Mahara ki tō tātou atua I tēnei rā. Remember God today. I'm Alison Shaw.
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0: Bella Taylor Smith with Forever and Amen. Beautiful song that, eh? We're going to get into another great song. It's newish from Zach Williams joined with Ben Fuller. It's called Wait For Me. Do you want to hear a little bit about how the song came about? It came about in quite an interesting way. Here's Zach Williams.
1: We wrote the song, you know, with this idea of called Long Way Home, and we wrote it to a completely different melody, kind of had a completely different, you know, message. And then something just wasn't sitting right, and I was sitting kind of off in the corner with an acoustic, and I came up to keep the idea for the Long Way Home in there, but this idea of Wait For Me, that, like, you know, even though we're taking that long way, even though it might be taking us longer than others, you know, we can be reassured that God's waiting for us as well. And so that, you know, that kind of turned into this, you know, three chord, you know, progression that never changed, but, you know, we were able to somehow keep the emotion and keep the intensity in the song from verse to chorus. And I've been sitting on this thing for like 4 years and almost put it on my last record, and we never did anything with it. And it just felt like the perfect song for this project and you know, this group of songs that I've got coming out. And I think the message couldn't be more timely for, you know, where we're at. We all need Jesus, and yeah, so hopefully this song reaches somebody that's going through it today.

0: humour in that. But I think part of the idea of growing up healthily is to still remember the kid inside and have fun in life. And one way you can do that, of course, is the Sunday Kids Club with Rach. And it's on the move slightly. It's gone a little bit earlier. So it's kicking off from 6 a.m, runs through to 8, and it's going to be a wonderful time of just getting together with your family and having lots of fun. It's got the same great programs involved. Paws and Tails is back at a new time at 6:30, created by the team from Insight for Living. Paws and Tails is a radio drama that teaches kids biblical truths through the stories of wildwood characters. Lovely, eh? Then Adventures of Odyssey in Odyssey is at 7:30, based on the fictional town of Odyssey, where you join Wit, Wooten, and Connie and the rest of the cast as they navigate the ups and downs of life and even do a bit of time travel, just saying. And every week you can join Rach for the prayer mat, story time, great kids worship music and exclusive kids competition, kids club competitions and all that sort of stuff. So pretty cool, eh? You can email Rach at kids@rema.co.nz or have a look at the page on our website, rema.co.nz. Either way, tune in Sundays at 6. It'll be a lot of fun and well worth doing it. Do you want to join me for it, maybe? It'll be good. Rach's waiting. Anyway, let's get back into the music while you put it in your diary.
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9: Have you ever sat with a hot mug of coffee and just noticed the steam rising? It curls upwards and shifts unpredictably. Then it disappears before you can even catch it. You can't hold it in your hands. You know it's there. You see it, feel its warmth against your face. Can even breathe it in, fleeting, invisible, and yet deeply real. That's a bit like God's Spirit. We can't box him in or fully explain how he moves, yet his presence fills the spaces around us. He brings warmth when life feels cold, clarity when things seem foggy, comfort when we can't quite name what we need. We often search for big, tangible signs of God, the undeniable miracle, the booming voice, but sometimes his spirit shows up like steam, gentle, unseen, yet surrounding us in ways that we can't deny once we notice it. So next time you lift your cup and see steam rising, let it remind you that the unseen can be the most powerful. God's presence is nearer than your breath. I'm Mickey from inbetween.org.nz.

0: Carly-Anne Taylor with Why Should I Worry here on Rima. Johnny Cliss with you. Now, I do want to just throw out there that often Becky from the Bright Side show, which is our breakfast show now, she'll often put a Facebook post up the day before with a question. So you can kind of be a part of the show by seeing that and then talking about it and putting a comment on it. And then you never know, it might get mentioned the next day. You never know, you might win something. All those sort of things. But do jump online and follow us on Facebook so that you can be a part of this wonderful show known as The Bright Side. Here's a highlight.
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7: 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If you'd like prayer now, call 0800 50 80 80.
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1: In this update, a small business owner is pleased with the idea of fewer public servants and hopes the cost savings make a difference. The government overhaul is set to slash nearly 9,000 jobs over the next 3 years, as well as reduce agencies and ramp up the use of artificial intelligence. It's part of next Thursday's budget, with an expected saving of $2.4 billion. Netcare Managing Director Chris Lee wonders where that money will be redirected.
2: When we're in a cost of living crisis, and how much of that money is actually going to help ease the burden on the general public.
1: A new therapy for PTSD patients. Written exposure therapy involves 5 half-hour sessions of writing about a traumatic experience and its impact, with a trained practitioner providing feedback. It reduces people's tendency towards avoidance. Auckland University Medical Professor Dr. Bruce Arroll says it's designed to be delivered by counsellors, social workers and health coaches. He says people take on average 19 years to get help for PTSD, so more people are needed to run this therapy around the country. The risk of Ebola in Congo has been upgraded to very high, but remains low for the rest of the world. The current outbreak has caused more than 170 deaths in the Congo and some 750 suspected cases. Scientists at the University of Oxford are working on a vaccine, but they're 3 months away from clinical trials. World Health Organization Director General Tedros Adhanom Ghebreyesus says Ebola is spreading rapidly.
3: We're now revising our risk assessment to very high at the national level, high at the regional level, and low at global level.
1: Australia's Wirth diphtheria outbreak has health officials worried. Around 230 cases have been reported this year. Investigations are underway into a possible diphtheria-related death. A celebration of disabled athletes in Tauranga this weekend. The annual Festival of Disability Sports attracts some 250 of the best physically impaired athletes from across the country. It's organised by the non-profit ParaFed. Bay of Plenty Chair Bryce McFall says among myriad events, wheelchair rugby stands out. He says it gets rough and people are dumbfounded by the athletes' skills. In sport, the deadlock's been broken between Auckland FC and Sydney FC, heading into the last minutes of the Men's A-League Football Grand Final. Auckland FC's Cam Howison scored, and moments ago, it was 1-0. To a sixth-rate NRL win for the Warriors, 30-12. Tamari Martin scored twice in his first start of the season at halfback, which will give coach Andrew Webster a tough decision, with Luke Metcalf likely to be available next week. The Hurricanes have beaten the visiting Highlanders 45-28 to secure top spot and home advantage heading into Super Rugby's playoffs. Earlier, Moana Pasifika hearts were broken by the Reds 33-31 at North Harbour Stadium. In Netball's ANZ Premiership, the Stars have been beaten 52-47 by the Tactics, ending their winning streak on 6. Forecast now for Northland, Auckland and Coromandel. Mostly cloudy, a few showers north of Whangaparoa. From Waikato to Manawatu and for Bay of Plenty and the Central High Country, mainly fine. Gisborne and Hawke's Bay, mostly cloudy with a few showers gradually easing later tomorrow. Wairarapa and from Horowhenua, Kapiti Coast to Wellington, cloudy but fine spells developing tomorrow afternoon. Buller, Grey, Westland, Marlborough and Nelson, cloudy periods tonight, mainly fine tomorrow. Canterbury, cloudy morning and evenings, patchy drizzle along the foothills tonight and tomorrow morning. Otago, Southland and Fiordland, partly cloudy tonight, fine apart from morning and evening cloud tomorrow, late drizzle in Fiordland. Chatham Islands, cloudy with the odd shower. That's your news, sport and weather. I'm Joe Gilfillan.
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0: From the Bible. 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
6: This is the moment.

Kyron Wells with Serve the Lord right here on Rema. It is Sunday night. Don't forget, coming in after 10, or after 11 actually, after 11 we'll have an hour of worship to wind down your Saturday. In the meantime, shall we get into some music by Kane? That's coming up in a shortly, Believe on Jesus. But right now, Natalie Lane with The Long Way. But I promise it won't take too long.

So where are you at? Are you ready to stop trying and start trusting? Jesus lived on your behalf. He died in your place, and he rose to give you new life. You can believe on Jesus right now. Whether in your car, the kitchen, or a walk with your dog, proclaim it out loud. Jesus is Lord. And if you believe in your heart that God raised him from the dead, you will be saved. Believe on Jesus. It will save your life.

0: Kane with Believe on Jesus here on Rema. Johnny Cliss with you. Coming up not too far away, we're going to go back to the prayer wall and lift up your prayer requests again. It's important for us to, you know, continually pray. In fact, Paul says it, to be in a continual attitude of prayer. You know? And I guess that doesn't necessarily mean we need to be saying words out loud to God all the time. But what it means is to be constantly thinking about others and what God would have for us and communicating that with God. Is an important part of it, isn't it? So we're going to do that again very, very shortly. Music from Chris Sly and Lauren Daigle to get us there, though, eh? Jump into it.
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2: How about it? 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This is Susie Holt with Chocolate and God. Proverbs 31 says, "She girds herself with strength and strengthens her arms." 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She chose to wrap herself up in the strength she drew from God. True strength and confidence comes from God. So if you're looking for strength to face the day, then I'd encourage you to ask God to fill you with His strength and confidence. The more you get to know who He says you are, and the more you rely on Him in all that you do, the stronger and more confident you will become. God never meant for you to do it alone or come up with all of the answers on your own. So ask Him to fill you with all you need. Ladies, let's take the 30-day challenge and be in the Word every day. 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

You with Rima Johnicliffe with you, and it's time for us to get into the prayer requests. 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Click on the faith menu, then down to prayer wall. So we're going to read out a few that have been put up there at the moment, things we can be praying for people because it's important. I will say as well, that if you're going through something and you would like to share those prayer requests, do jump online to do that. Kelsey says, praying for financial breakthrough and healing for going for a CT scan. Anthony Roberts, please keep Anthony Roberts in prayer. God knows the reason why, so that's all we need to know is just lift them up. A mum is saying, please pray for Elizabeth Lee and May exams to higher studies and stuff. I want to pray for that. Another person says, the girl I was supposed to marry left me, even though I had a dream of us married and I thought it was from God. Obviously it wasn't, so pray I stay focused, looking ahead, walking forward. That's a tough one. So we want prayer support for that person there. Another person says, can I have prayer for my children and husband's safety? As there's been some spiritual battles going on around. Absolutely. And another person says, praying for a miracle. I'm stressed and struggling with paperwork and planning for my teaching job. I also have autism, so I need some help with that. Another person says, pray for a good outcome with a situation. God knows what it is, so we'll be reaching into that. Another person says, pray for healing, restoration, and outpouring of the Holy Spirit. My brother's business has been declared insolvent and his beautiful wife diagnosed with breast cancer. So we want to pray some amazing miracles into their lives. Should we do it? Let's do it. Heavenly Father, we just come before you on our knees begging, interceding for these wonderful people. They have borne their souls out to us. They are going through a tough time. It is really tough. And in some cases, it sounds like the only hope is you. So, Lord, we just pray that you would move in their lives miraculously, whether it be healing, provision, comfort, wisdom, salvation, whatever it may be, Lord, move in their lives. And may they be open to that. May they be open to leaning on you, to calling for you like they are through these prayer requests. We just thank you for all that you do for us, knowing that you are so good. We love you, Lord. So please be with us. Amen. Let's get back into the music. It's Rima. Still trying.

0: You're with Rima, Johnny Clist with you. And look, before I get into some great music, which some of the music that we play here on Rima is all about worship. It's worship stuff, right? But we also have a cool show called Worship Nation. It's not just weeknights from 11 till midnight now. It's actually 11 till midnight, all 7 nights. Plus you get an extra hour, I think, from about 9 till 10 on a Sunday morning. How cool is that? So, but mostly it means you can end each day, wind each day down, whether you're in bed, whether you're in the car driving home from work or whatever, 11 till midnight, an hour of worship. It's the perfect way just to put your focus in on God to wind your day and get ready for the new day. Love it. So make sure you join us every night from 11 till midnight. And you can even have me hosting it in the weekends for you. How cool is that, eh? We'll do that together. And then we might even pray over the evening as well. So get into it. Worship Nations every night, 11 till midnight. Meanwhile, should we just get back into some great music right now? I think so. You're with Rima.
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0: Justin Gambino with Wake Me Up here on Rima. Johnny Clist with you. Lots of great music yet to come. In fact, an hour of worship kicking in after 11 to get us there. Jordan Sincere and Francesca Battistelli on the way next. So do hang about. It's all about the great music right here on Rima.
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0: keeping you in the know. This is Rima News.
1: In this update, an economist says focus should be on the future after a bump in retail sales this year. Latest Stats NZ data show the total retail sales volume in the March quarter was up 0.9% on December. Business has picked up across most retail sectors, particularly supermarkets. ASB senior economist Mark Smith expects retail spending to hibernate in the middle of the year because of weakening consumer sentiment.
2: We do, though, expect retail spending to pick up towards the end of this year, as those Middle East uncertainties fade, hopefully as fuel prices come down and as the New Zealand recovery regains momentum as well.
1: The government says it's important to bolster our defence force in a way that suits our national interests. It's announced a $1.58 billion investment in maritime security ahead of next Thursday's budget. It includes investing in drones, critical ship maintenance and replacing the naval fleet. Defence Minister Chris Penk says there is a connection between economic security and national security.
3: With contest and competition in the Indo-Pacific region, it's clear that there's an economic security dimension to the work that we need our Defence Force to continue to be able to do.
1: At least 90 people have been killed and 9 are missing after a coal mine blast in northern China. The death toll is expected to continue rising. Almost 250 workers were reportedly on duty when this happened in the Shanxi province. Chinese President Xi Jinping has called for no effort to be spared in treating the injured and searching for survivors. The mine managers have been taken into custody. Concerns a proposed bill to mandate compulsory life jackets is too complicated. A parliamentary select committee is exploring whether to make life jackets obligatory on recreational boats longer than 6 metres. Recreation Aotearoa's Sam Newton says the rules need to be simpler.
4: We don't ask drivers to decide which passengers are at risk enough to wear a seatbelt, and we shouldn't expect skippers to navigate complex thresholds, understanding the waterline length of their boat.
1: In sport and to a raucous Mount Smart Stadium.
5: The A-League is Auckland's league. Dream chasers, chance takers, history makers. Auckland FC are A-League champions.
1: Auckland FC, the first New Zealand team to win an A-League football title after beating Sydney FC 1-0 in the final. Cam Howison scored the winner in the 60th minute, his first goal for the club, to claim the Joe Marston medal for player of the match. The Warriors have beaten the Dragons 30-12 in Sydney to move to 6 straight NRL wins. The Tactics have extended their ANZ Premiership netball winning streak. They've beaten their hosts, the Stars, 52-47 in Auckland. Earlier, the Steel were given a huge fright by the struggling Magic in Dunedin, needing extra time to win 56-53. To the weather, Northland, Auckland and Coromandel, mostly cloudy, a few showers north of Whangaparoa. From Waikato to Manawatū and for Bay of Plenty and the Central High Country, mainly fine. Gisborne and Hawke's Bay, mostly cloudy with a few showers, gradually easing later tomorrow. Wairarapa and from Horowhenua Kapiti Coast to Wellington, cloudy but fine spells developing tomorrow afternoon. Buller, Grey, Westland, Marlborough and Nelson, cloudy periods tonight, mainly fine tomorrow. Canterbury, cloudy morning and evenings, patchy drizzle along the foothills tonight and in the morning. Otago, Southland and Fiordland, partly cloudy tonight, fine apart from morning and evening cloud tomorrow with late drizzle in Fiordland. Chatham Islands, cloudy periods and the odd shower. That's your news, sport and weather. I'm Joe Gilfillan.
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7: From the Bible, this is how you can recognize the Spirit of God. 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
8: You're with Rema, Johnny Chris with you, and yes, it is time for Worship Nation, a chance to get an hour of worship and to wind down your Saturday and kind of prepare you for Sunday maybe even, eh? We've got church tomorrow. If you're looking forward to that, it is wonderful. I'm looking forward to it. In the meantime, though, I'll tell you what we've got lined up for you. Some third day, some Jamie Jimagoshian, that's a great name. Right now, though, Maverick City Music with Promises. It's all about the worship. We're also going to read from Psalm 99. Get your Bible ready right here on Rhema. It's Worship Nation.

You're with Johnny Clist. What a wonderful time of worship we're having today. Some great songs, eh? Hey, let's get into the Word of God as a bit of our worship time today, and we're going to read from Psalm 99. The Lord reigns. Let the nations tremble. He sits enthroned between the cherubim, and let the earth shake. Great is the Lord in Zion, and he is exalted over all the nations. Let them praise your great and awesome name. He is holy. The King is mighty. He loves justice. You have established equity. And Jacob, you have done what is just and right. Exalt the Lord our God and worship at his footstool. He is holy. Moses and Aaron were among his priests. Samuel was among those called on his name. They called on the Lord, and he answered them. He spoke to them from the pillar of cloud. He kept his statutes and decrees that he gave them. The Lord, our God, you answered them. You were to Israel a forgiving God, though you punished their misdeeds. Exalt the Lord, our God, and worship at his holy mountain, for the Lord, our God, is holy. Let's get back into the music.

Well, based on the Nicene Creed, that is this, I believe, from Hillsong Worship. Johnny Clist with you, enjoying some great worship time together. Now, just around the corner, we're going to get into the word for today, and it's all about the God of new beginnings. So if you're in the market for a new beginning, make sure you listen to this. It's going to be absolutely fabulous to check out. I will just take this opportunity to say, in the meantime, though, how about some more music from Charity Gale? This is I Speak Jesus.

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1: Restore such a one in a spirit of gentleness. From Galatians 6 verse 1. Our God is the God of new beginnings. The Bible says whoever brings a sinner back from the error of his ways will save him from death, and many sins will be forgiven. From James 5 verse 20. It's never too late for a new beginning. And what's even more remarkable is that God uses people like us to help others find a new beginning. The Bible contains many accounts of many who got a second chance and by God's grace used it well. Like Peter, who denied Jesus but went on to become a leader in the New Testament church. Or David, who committed adultery and murder, yet his Psalms are a major part of one of the most quoted books in the Bible. And what about Jonah? He got a do-over. The word of the Lord came to Jonah the second time. From Jonah 3 verse 1. Sin can wreck hearts, homes, plans, and people. But the good news of the gospel is that sin never keeps God from loving or reaching for us. And we should never stop loving and reaching for others. If a man is overtaken in any trespass, you who are spiritual, restore such a one in a spirit of gentleness. From Galatians 6 verse 1. The Greek word for restore is a medical term that means to set a broken bone. When a doctor resets a broken bone, he realigns it and then puts it in a cast for about 6 weeks. During that time, God does the actual healing. Your job is to find broken people who need a second chance and help to restore them.
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Phil Wickham with Great Things here on Rema. Johnny Cliss with you. Now, before that, we had the word for today, and it was all about a God of new beginnings, which is really cool. If you missed it, or you want to sort of take control of your word for today journey, you can go onto our website, rema.co.nz, and you can order a copy of the physical booklet to be delivered to you. I love it when it turns up in the mailbox and we get it and then we can take it and put it in the kitchen for us all to sort of grab when we need to and read it. I also have the app on my phone so I can listen to the audio of it whenever I want. It's great for in the car or great for just when you're getting ready in the morning, breakfast, making breakfast, put the phone on the bench in the kitchen, turn it on, away you go. However you want to sort of draw it in, it's there for you, and you can find out more at rema.co.nz. While you're doing that, should we get back into the music? Yeah. This is Jeremy Camp. It's Wonderful Maker here on Rema.

I love that. That, of course, is new from Fraser Evan. It is Hope. From his Trinity EP release that he did just over Easter. Well worth checking out. If you get a chance to go and listen to the other two songs, they are beautiful as well. Thank you, Fraser, for sharing that with us. Hey, we've got time for a couple more songs as we head down towards midnight. Malcolm Gordon on the way, more local stuff. And, of course, this lovely one from Tim Hughes. It's Here I Am to Worship. I'll be back from 6 tomorrow night. God bless you all.

0: keeping you in the know. This is Rima News.
1: In this update, hopes that the government's public service cutbacks are a sign of more change to come. The overhaul will slash about 9,000 jobs over the next 3 years, as well as increase artificial intelligence use and cut departments. A cost saving of $2.4 billion is expected. John Ryan, whose company exports raw materials to overseas manufacturers, says there are many sacred cows in need of a trim.
2: Obviously, the RMA is one of them, probably Pharmax another. We've got all these things that need slight reform. And it takes time to do that, and hopefully during the course of the next government, they will do that.
1: Six people have been rescued after their boat capsized on a bar near Whakatane about 5:30 this afternoon. Coast Guard volunteers arrived about half an hour later and recovered the group who'd made it onto nearby rocks. Coast Guard's encouraging all boaties to log a trip report before heading out and close it on return so their trips are monitored. Efforts to extend the use of a new therapy for post-traumatic stress, PTSD. Written exposure therapy can be delivered by a range of health practitioners. It involves 5 half-hour sessions of writing about the impact of a traumatic experience. Auckland University Medical Professor Dr. Bruce Arrell is training people in the therapy. He says it works because PTSD is a condition of avoidance.
3: If you keep running, hiding and fighting, you get yourself into a very distressed state. So that's the key thing. You've got to be willing to turn around and confront this awful thing head on.
1: Auckland Mayor Wayne Brown says people will change their transport habits if a congestion charge is introduced. He's told the Herald he wants to bring in the charge during peak hours as soon as possible. A recent Automobile Association survey found most respondents think it would be unfair, but they are open to it if it works. Wayne Brown says it's worked everywhere else around the world.
4: It's not always popular because if you went out and consulted and should there be no tax, everyone would be right in favour of that. But it doesn't work. And so some people will have to pay more. There'll be a lot of people will be happy to pay more.
1: In sport, Auckland FC have claimed the A-League football title in their second year as a club. The Black Knights have beaten Sydney FC 1-0 in front of a sold-out Mount Smart Stadium. Captain Hurakai Sakai has expressed his affection to the crowd, his teammates and the Auckland FC staff.
5: Most of all, thank you, my family, and thank you to the port and all the fans. I love this club. I love this city.
1: An NRL result to maintain streaks on both sides. The Warriors have claimed a sixth straight win, 30-12, over the Dragons in Sydney, who now have lost 15 in a row. The Tactics have extended their ANZ Premiership winning streak after beating hosts the Stars 52-47 in Auckland. Earlier, the Steel were given a huge fright by the struggling Magic in Dunedin, needing extra time to win 56-53. The Hurricanes have beaten the Highlanders 45-28 in Wellington to lock up top spot on the Super Rugby ladder with one round left. Met Service weather for today, Sunday, Northland, Auckland and Coromandel, cloudy with a few showers north of Whangaparoa. From Waikato to Manawatu and for Bay of Plenty and the Central High Country, mainly fine, areas of morning fog. Gisborne and Hawke's Bay, mostly cloudy with isolated showers, gradually easing by evening. Wairarapa and from Horowhenua, Kapiti Coast to Wellington, cloudy but fine spells developing from afternoon. Buller, Grey, Westland, Marlborough and Nelson, fine apart from areas of morning cloud. Canterbury, cloud morning and night, patchy drizzle along the foothills this morning. Otago, Southland and Fiordland, fine apart from morning and evening cloud with late drizzle in Fiordland. Chatham Islands, cloudy periods and the odd shower. That's your news, sport and weather. I'm Joe Gilfillan.
6: From the Bible. So this is what the Sovereign Lord says. See, I lay a stone in Zion, a tested stone, a precious cornerstone for a sure foundation. The one who relies on it will never be stricken with panic. 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
8: This Sunday in the Christian calendar, it's the Feast of Pentecost. It always falls 50 days after Easter. In fact, that's what the word Pentecost means, the 50th day. The Holy Spirit descended on the first Christians gathered in Jerusalem on the day of Pentecost. For them, Pentecost wasn't actually a new thing. It was an ancient Jewish festival. It was celebrated 50 days after Passover. But on that Pentecost, 50 days after the first Easter, everything changed as God poured out his Spirit and the church was born. I think Pentecost gives a great opportunity to reflect on the role of the Spirit in our lives today. So that's what we're going to do in this sermon. We're going to look at three ways the Spirit helps us. Number one, the Spirit helps us to know we are God's children. In Romans chapter 8, the Apostle Paul writes this.
7: For those who are led by the Spirit of God are the children of God. The Spirit you received does not make you slaves so that you live in fear again. Rather, the Spirit you received brought about your adoption to sonship. And by him we cry, Abba, Father. The Spirit himself testifies with our spirit that we are God's children.
8: That's Romans chapter 8, verses 14 to 16 from the New International Version. In those verses, Paul is writing to the church at Rome. And in Roman law, an adult who wanted an heir could either choose one of his own sons or adopt someone into his family. God has one begotten son, Jesus, but he has many adopted sons and daughters. We have been brought into God's family. It is an extraordinary privilege to be a child of God. And as his children, we have the closest possible intimacy with God. Paul says it is by the Spirit that we cry, Abba, Father. That Aramaic word, Abba, doesn't appear in the Old Testament. It was unique to Jesus. It's a word of deep closeness. It means something like, Dear Father, or even Daddy. And we can address God this way because, by the Spirit, we share in the family relationship of Jesus himself. God wants us to know, not just intellectually, but deep within, that we are his children. Just as a loving parent wants their children to know they are loved, God wants us to be assured of his love and of our relationship with him. As Paul says, the Spirit himself testifies with our spirit that we are God's children. So that's the first thing. The Spirit helps us know we belong to God. Number two, the Spirit helps us understand the Bible. There is something holy that happens when we open the Scriptures. Reading the Bible is more than reading a book. It's more than words on a page. Because when we read Scripture as Christians, we actually have its author living within us. God exists as a holy Trinity, Father, Son, and Spirit. And the Bible tells us that the Spirit moved human authors to write the Scriptures. So the Bible is inspired by God. Ultimately, the author of Scripture is the Holy Spirit. So when we open the Bible, the author is reconnecting with his own work. And when that happens, illumination takes place. The Spirit shines light on the text. He helps us understand what we're reading. He helps us see things we would otherwise miss. And when illumination happens, transformation can follow. God changes our lives when we engage with his word. We are shaped, challenged, encouraged, and renewed. The Spirit uses Scripture to form us into the likeness of Christ. So that's the second thing. The Spirit helps us read and understand the Bible. And through that, God changes us. Number three, the Spirit helps us to pray. St. Paul also writes about this in Romans 8. These are verses 26 and 27.
7: In the same way, the Spirit helps us in our weakness. We do not know what we ought to pray for, but the Spirit himself intercedes for us through wordless groans. And he who searches our hearts knows the mind of the Spirit, because the Spirit intercedes for God's people in accordance with the will of God.
8: Pete Gregg from the 24/7 prayer movement describes that as the most beautiful assurance, because it shows that God himself helps us to pray. And Pete tells a really nice little story to illustrate this idea. When one of his sons was very young and just learning to write, he would draw shapes on a piece of paper. They didn't say anything, they were just scribbles. But his parents would nod and say, "Well done." One day, his son handed him a page full of these scribbles and said, "Daddy, look what I wrote." Pete said, "Well done." Then his son asked, "Can you read it?" Pete didn't know what to do. He looked at the paper and it made no sense at all. But then he looked at his son's face. He thought about the little things going on in his child's minds, the kind of day he had had, the things he cared about. And he took a guess. As he read the scribbles aloud, his son nodded and said, "Well done." Pete thinks prayer is a bit like that. It's not about getting the words right. It's not about perfect sentences or polished prayers. It's about the cry of your heart. And the Spirit of God interprets your heart. God looks at you. He sees your face. He knows the strange little things that go on in your mind. He knows the kind of day you've had. And he interprets your scribbles, your groans, and even your tears. This Sunday, it's 50 days since Easter. So it's the Feast of Pentecost. Pentecost is not just a moment from the past. It's not just an historical event we read about in the Bible. It's a reminder that the Spirit who came upon the first Christians is the same Spirit who lives in us today. Pentecost invites us to reflect on the role of the Holy Spirit in our lives. And so we've looked at three things the Spirit helps us do. Number one, the Spirit helps us know we are children of God. Number two, the Spirit helps us understand the Bible. And number three, the Spirit helps us pray.
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1: Is it possible to be even nicer than you already are? This is Susie Holt with Chocolate and God. Ephesians 4 says, "And be kind to one another, tender-hearted, forgiving one another, even as God in Christ forgave you." Being nice almost seems to be a lost art these days. Even walking through the supermarket, a lot of people seem to have a chip on their shoulder. You never know what is going on in their life. Maybe that woman who couldn't smile at you and seemed rude was preoccupied with the fact that she has cancer. Maybe that person who cut you off was distracted because they were consumed with the fact that their spouse just filed for divorce. You just don't know what they are facing, but it is most likely coming from a deeply wounded heart that only God can heal. So, before you react in kind to the hatefulness, ask yourself if it really is that important, or maybe the love of God would be a better response. Ladies, let's take the 30-day challenge and be in the Word every day. 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
2: What kind of success are you looking for today? This is Susie Holt with Chocolate and God. Joshua 1 says, "This book of the law shall not depart out of thy mouth, but thou shalt meditate therein day and night, that thou may observe to do according to all that is written therein. For then thou shalt make thy way prosperous, and then thou shalt have good success." Everyone seems to have different answers for success these days. This verse is cut and dry and very simple. Spend time in God's word and do what it says, and then you will have a prosperous and successful life. Now, what do you call prosperous and successful? There are so many definitions for both of those words, but when you figure out the will of God for your life, whether it is being a stay-at-home mom or having a career, and God blesses that, you will know there is no more success on earth than to know you are in the perfect will of God. Ladies, let's take the 30-day challenge and be in the Word every day. 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
5: Do you ever look around at your circumstances and start to feel so bad that maybe you can't see the possible outcome that God has planned for you? This is Susie Holt with Chocolate and God. Luke 15 says, "My son," the father said, "you are always with me and everything I have is yours. But we had to celebrate and be glad because this brother of yours was dead and is alive again. He was lost and is found." In these verses, the father is talking to the son who had been faithful and had worked hard helping his dad, and now he was angry because of the celebration going on for his long-lost brother. How often are we just like that? We get caught up in the ordeal or situation instead of getting caught up in the outcome. Sometimes we see others moving forward and succeeding, and we wonder if that day will ever come for us. If you can just endure the moments in your life, you can know that his best is yet to come. Ladies, let's take the 30-day challenge and be in the Word every day. 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
1: Are you just not that excited about it anymore? This is Susie Holt with Chocolate and God. Romans 13 says, "Do this, understanding the present time. The hour has already come for you to wake up from your slumber. So let us put aside the deeds of darkness and put on the armor of light." One of my favourite quotes is, "If what you believe doesn't affect how you live, then it isn't very important." As Christians, we should never be complacent about what we believe. We need to be praying for a boldness that comes only from the Holy Spirit living within us. We need to live lives that reflect the fact that the same Spirit that rose Jesus from the dead lives in us. Our decisions and our behaviours ought to reflect Him. We should be striving for more of Him to be revealed through everything we do, so others will know that He loves them too, and He wants to walk through this life with them as well. Ladies, let's take the 30-day challenge and be in the Word every day. 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

0: from the Bible. Therefore, as God's chosen people, holy and dearly loved, clothe yourselves with compassion, kindness, humility, gentleness, and patience. 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
1: For many Christians around the world, attending church has become nothing more than a Sunday morning exercise. 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But the Christian life is far more than that. G'day, I'm Clayton Bjellin, and this weekend on Insight for Living, Chuck Swindoll presents a refresher course on spiritual growth. You see, part of the Christian life includes engaging with other believers for the sole purpose of growing deeper. Are you ready to move forward in your faith? 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
2: Even though I'm a preacher, I'm convinced a church is not just a gathering of people who sit and listen to one person preach. It's not that at all. As important as the message is, it is only part of what happens in the local church. In addition to a pulpit ministry, there is an essential ministry that occurs on the personal level in each Christian's life, or perhaps I should say, should occur. One person's life touches the life of another, who then touches the lives of people in his or her sphere of influence, those whom the originator would never have even known. To make things even more exciting, those recipients in turn touch the lives of others also. Dr. Duane Litfin, former president of Wheaton College, calls this the endless chain of Christian discipleship. The Navigators call this the ministry of multiplication. Both are correct. Now, why do I say all of this with such conviction? Well, partly because I am the product of this kind of discipleship. I have been personally mentored. There have been men in my life, some of whom you would not even know if I mentioned their names, who have made a major difference in my life, the way I live, the way I read the Word of God, even the way I deliver the message. They saw potential where I didn't. They encouraged me to become something more than I was. They reproved me, and they corrected me. They encouraged me. They affirmed me. They modeled what I longed to become. They saw the most potential in me where I often saw the least. Another of my mentors, the late Dr. Howard Hendricks, said that every Christian needs at least three individuals in his or her life. We need someone who has come before us, who mentors us. We need another beside us who shares our burden. And we need someone beyond us whom we're mentoring. This process has been occurring ever since Jesus began it with his disciples. As we talk today about strengthening your grip on discipleship, we need to focus our attention on what the Lord said in his Great Commission, as found in the 28th chapter of Matthew. I like the way the New Living Translation renders verses 16 through 20. Listen carefully. Then the 11 disciples left for Galilee, going to the mountain where Jesus had told them to go. When they saw him, they worshipped him. But some of them doubted. Jesus came and told his disciples, "I have been given all authority in heaven and on earth. Therefore, go and make disciples of all the nations, baptizing them in the name of the Father and the Son and the Holy Spirit. Teach these new disciples to obey all the commands I have given you. And be sure of this, I am with you always, even to the end of the age." And now I'll turn next in my Bible to the book of Mark, chapter 3, verses 13 and 14, where we read, Afterward, Jesus went up on a mountain and called out the ones he wanted to go with him, and they came to him. Then he appointed 12 of them and called them his apostles. They were to accompany him, and he would send them out to preach. Being a disciple does have a price tag, and Jesus spelled that out for us in the 14th chapter of Luke, verses 25 to 33. A large crowd was following Jesus. He turned around and said to them, "If you want to be my disciple, you must hate everyone else by comparison, your father and mother, wife and children, brothers and sisters, yes, even your own life. Otherwise, you cannot be my disciple. And if you do not carry your own cross and follow me, you cannot be my disciple." But don't begin until you count the cost. For who would begin construction of a building without first calculating the cost to see if there is enough money to finish it? Otherwise, you might complete only the foundation before running out of money, and then everyone would laugh at you. They would say, "There's the person who started that building and couldn't afford to finish it." Or what king would go to war against another king without first sitting down with his counselors to discuss whether his army of 10,000 could defeat the 20,000 soldiers marching against him? And if he can't, he will send a delegation to discuss terms of peace while the enemy is still far away. So you cannot become my disciple without giving up everything you own.
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3: Now, some time ago, we began a series which we have called Pulpit Talk. We've addressed the issues that the church is experiencing, and we have done it up front. Not the things we feel will be needs and issues, but things that are. We began with a talk on priorities. We talked about the importance of our ministry being biblical, that our ministry ought to be authentic and gracious and relevant. If at any time one of those four ingredients is missing, we're getting off target. So we emphasize the value of staying with our priorities. With those priorities in mind, we launched the second time around the subject of involvement. And we challenged all of us to guard against being isolated believers. The tendency of our times is to become isolationists, to sort of become our own person and care little, need little that has to do with others. We don't want that around here. If that is your goal in life, you don't belong here. We don't want to become a great, big, giant, uninvolved body of onlookers who come like people in a stadium to watch it happen. Somehow, we want the Spirit of God to move within our midst and to help all of us see ourselves as mutual ministers with one another, not people who come to watch someone minister. So we dealt thirdly with encouragement, and our ministry, we hope, will take on more and more of that. Not people who destroy and discourage others, but people who help construct other lives, people who have healing in their hearts, who care about people in need and hope, if possible, to lift the burden rather than add to the weight on other shoulders. Then we got very serious the fourth time. We talked about purity, personal moral purity. We allowed God to speak through 1 Thessalonians 4 as he addressed directly the issue of being people who don't compromise with their marital fidelity. If you are single, you don't compromise in your sexual life. You remain morally pure until and if God brings you into marriage. Purity is a vital part of the Christian's mark. It's one of our symbols, or it should be, and has been throughout time. When we compromise morally, we lose our distinctive. So we dealt with purity up front. The fifth time, we talked rather boldly about money. Not just giving money to a church, but seeing our money as a gift from God and everything we make as having come from God and all of it being a part of His possession entrusted to us. We talked about saving. We talked about borrowing. We talked about coveting. We talked about investing. And we talked about giving. We saw in 1 Timothy chapter 6, three categories that relate to money. Those who don't have it and their problem with covetousness. Those who desire to get rich and the problem with traps that we fall into with greed. And those that have plenty of money and the wisdom needed in using it. Last time we dealt with a personal matter of honesty, and we called it integrity. The value of being people who are honest. We keep our word. We keep our promises. We pay our bills. We don't fool around when it comes to something we have stated would be true of our lives. Therefore, we hate phoniness and wearing masks. We shoot for that which has integrity in the heart of it. Today, we're covering a theme that I fear might lose a little of the punch of this series, the theme of discipleship. The reason I fear that is because it is the N word. I don't think I read a dozen articles on the subject of ministry that did not either imply or directly address the subject of discipleship. It is an overworked and overused term, but I'm going to be rather bold in saying it is an underapplied concept. Even though you and I have heard a lot about discipleship, and even though we're now familiar with the word, if the truth were known, most of us still are not discipling. Most of us are still spectators when it comes to ministry. That is not only unwise and unhealthy, it is unbiblical. Matthew chapter 28 is the chapter that includes the final words of Jesus before he ascended from the earth. His last will and testament has been called the Great Commission, which is another way of saying his final challenge to the people that are left to carry on in his place. Most of us could quote the words in verses 19 and 20, for we have heard them all our Christian lives. But right in the center of this, quote, Great Commission, unquote, there is discipleship that most of us have missed. Beginning our reading at verse 16, we find Matthew 28 saying, but the 11 disciples proceeded to Galilee, to the mountain which Jesus had designated. And when they saw him, they worshiped him. But some were doubtful. It might encourage some who read these words, by the way, to notice that after 3 years and more, eyeball to eyeball, shoulder to shoulder, life to life, face to face with Christ, to the very last minutes he was on the earth, some still doubted. That's understandable. A lot of things were deep and mysterious, strange to them, right up to the end. So they still wondered how it all fit together. If you're a struggler, you're in good company. So were some of the disciples. Some still doubted. And Jesus came up and spoke to them, saying, all authority has been given to me in heaven and on earth. Go, therefore, and make disciples of all the nations, baptizing them in the name of the Father and the Son and the Holy Spirit, teaching them to observe all that I command you. And lo, I am with you always, even to the end of the age. There it is, big as life. Make disciples. Now, if I read this correctly, as Matthew originally wrote it, there is one major action word. Everything else sort of supplements that one major word of action. The major word is make disciples. Now, to do that, you have to go. You need to baptize. You must teach. But the major emphasis of his final word to his church was make disciples. Question, are you making disciples? Oh, I'm going. I'm witnessing. Are you making disciples? I've been involved in evangelism since I was in the family of God. Are you making disciples? You don't realize how many hours I have taught the scriptures to classes. Are you making disciples? If the answer is no, you are not fulfilling the Great Commission. Now, I don't mean to be needlessly offensive in making it sound like that, but I think unless we see it like that, it'll never come through to us. We will do anything but make disciples, because making disciples requires personal involvement. You see, I think a number of people live under the mistaken impression that Jesus held mass crusades, and he won a lot of converts to Christianity, so that by the time he left the earth, there were thousands of people who had been led to Christ because he met with them in places around that first century time. No, there were a few occasions when the scripture records that he did have those mass meetings, but his time was spent with a handful of 11 or 12 men. Before we stop off at Luke 14, I'd like to have you go to Mark chapter 3. So it's just a few more pages on. I'd like you to see how this all started. We're going to go back in time some 3 years, and we're going to see Jesus Christ as he begins his ministry. Now, when we do this, you need a little orientation. The world of Jesus' day was a religious world. There were Sadducees, there were Pharisees, there were scribes, there were religious pros. There were people who knew the synagogue talk, and they met faithfully every Saturday. They kept lists in their minds of people that did and did not do the things they expected and required. They had a system of do's and don'ts that would just outrank any legalist today. The religionist of that day was hardcore, and he was zealous. He was determined to get people into the religious rigmarole of their day. Jesus came and cut a new swath. He didn't fit into their system. In fact, he saw right through it, and he called a spade a spade. Rather than meeting with them, he called his own band together, and of all things, not one of them was a religionist. Not one. One man had been fishing, another was fishing along with his brother. There was a man who was in the tax gathering business, and another was in his own personal work. Several of them, we don't even know what their profession was, if they had one. Not one was really impressive. But verse 13 of Mark 3 tells us he went up to the mountain and summoned those whom he himself wanted. I don't exactly know how that happened. I rather expect that Jesus, looking out over a group of people in a period of time, picked and chose different ones and said, in this summons, wouldn't you be mine? Wouldn't you give up your profession and become a part of this God movement that I'm a part of, I'm the leader of? Wouldn't you follow me and trust me for job security and retirement benefits? Wouldn't you be willing to do that? And they did. They were summoned, and it says in verse 13, they came to him. Now, when they got to the mountain together and he looked out over this group, it says he appointed 12. Here again, I'm not exactly sure what that means. Perhaps it's at this time he gets down specifically and says, gentlemen, I'm not talking about just part of your time being spent doing this. I'm telling you, I want you to be committed to me. I want it to change your whole profile. I want it ultimately to alter your attitude. I want it to affect the way you make decisions. I want it to make an impact in your home. I want it to so revolutionize you that you are not like you have ever been before spiritually. I want you to be one of the 12. Right about now, some of you are probably thinking, oh, those guys must have been very, very bright to have been chosen. I mean, to have been picked among the 12, what an honor. To become one of Jesus' own choices. Robert Coleman, in my estimation, has written the finest book on discipleship that I have ever read. It's called The Master Plan of Evangelism. And in the book, I quote a few things Coleman says. It all started by Jesus calling a few men to follow him. The initial objective of Jesus' plans was to enlist men who could bear witness to his life and carry on his work after he returned to the Father. Now keep listening. What is most revealing about these men is that at first they do not impress us as being key men. None of them occupied prominent places in the synagogue, nor did any of them belong to the Levitical priesthood. For the most part, they were common laboring men, probably having no professional training beyond the rudiments of knowledge necessary for their vocation. Perhaps a few of them came from families of some considerable means, such as the sons of Zebedee. But none of them could have been considered wealthy. They had no academic degrees in the arts and philosophies of their day. Like their master, their formal education consisted only of the synagogue schools. Most of them were raised in the poor section of the country called Galilee. Apparently, the only one of the 12 who came from the more refined region of Judea was Judas Iscariot. By any standard of sophisticated culture then and now, they would surely be considered as a rather ragged aggregation of souls. I like the way Coleman puts it. That makes us all feel comfortable. We at least fit there in a rather ragged aggregation of souls. Not many noble, not many high, not many mighty, not many significant, not many impressive, says Paul, but God chose people like you and me and appointed us to be his own. So he appointed them to be among the 12. Now verse 14, one of my favorites in all the New Testament. And he appointed the 12 that they might be with him and that he might send them out to preach. There was a summons. There was an appointment. There was an association, which we will call involvement with Christ. And then there was service. One of the greater mistakes the church of this generation makes is snapping people quickly from the birth process and putting them in places requiring maturity prematurely. How many of us went through that and lived through the frustration of serving Jesus Christ before we were ready? We heard one of our missionaries talk about the difficulties connected with the premature birth of their little boy, Alan. And we all understood that baby needs care, needs time, needs attention, needs assistance. Spiritually speaking, we too need time to heal, to get on our feet. We need time with Jesus Christ. Then we're ready to preach. Then we're ready, better ready to serve. The Church of Jesus Christ has become so all fired, involved with service, service, service, that very few feel they have the time to just spend time with Christ. The vital role of discipleship has been lost in the mass hysteria of our concept of Christianity.

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But in the family of God, it's a relationship that accelerates our spiritual growth. 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And Chuck Swindoll titled this message, Strengthening Your Grip on Discipleship. I'm Clayton Bjellin. 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
1: For it is God who works in you. Philippians chapter 2 and verse 13. God is at work in you. What's he working on? Your will. What does he want you to do? Act in order to fulfill his good purpose. Philippians chapter 2 and verse 13. How does he accomplish this? Through your mind. Think the same way that Christ Jesus thought. Philippians chapter 2 and verse 5. God can speak to you audibly through circumstances or through another person. But because God can give you his thoughts or guide your thoughts, your mind is the meeting room where he will most often communicate with you. That's why Satan will try to place evil thoughts in your mind. If this doesn't work, he will try to fill your mind with fear and worry. If that doesn't work, he'll settle for having you watch hours of worthless things on television or the internet. The psalmist prayed, "Turn away my eyes from looking at worthless things." Psalm 119 and verse 37. To hear from God and recognize what he's saying to you, you must make your mind a protected environment. And one more thing. Your desire to hear from God must take precedence over every other desire you have. Social reformer Dorothy Day, who did much work on behalf of the poor in the 20th century, spoke of what she called her notions, ideas that had the unmistakable stamp of God's authorship in her mind. George Fox and the Quaker tradition called them concerns. Others speak of promptings or leadings. The good news is, if you truly want to hear from God, he'll speak to you.
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All Scripture is God-breathed and is useful for teaching, rebuking, correcting, and training in righteousness, so that the servant of God may be thoroughly equipped for every good work. 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
1: Oh, this is the Reamer for years. 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
2: Have you ever played the 20 questions game on a date? How did that go for you? This is Susie Holt with Chocolate and God. Isaiah 55 verse 6 says, "Seek the Lord while he may be found. Call upon him while he is near." We all want to be seen and known and loved. When you fall in love with someone, usually your heart's desire is to know every detail about them, and your desire is for that person to care enough to know everything about you as well. Some people even go through the questions game on dates, getting to know little details about each other. God's desire is for you to know him that way as well. He wants to be the absolute love of your life so that any other love will just be the icing on the cake. God is a very personal God. He's not just sitting up there wanting to keep to himself. He wants to walk with you through this life. So seek him with your whole heart today. Ladies, let's take the 30-day challenge and be in the Word every day. 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

0: 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In a world full of noise, distraction, and constant uncertainty, this is a powerful moment for the message of Jesus to cut through and reach hearts across New Zealand. In homes and hospitals, in businesses and living rooms, through radios, apps, and smart speakers, Rema shares the timeless hope of Jesus right across New Zealand. And guess what? Your chance is coming to partner with Rema and help the Word of God cut through the noise. The Rema Cut Through Appeal is just a few weeks away. Begin praying now about how God might have you be involved. 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
1: Some things are black and white. Thou shalt not murder. Obvious, right? Thou shalt not commit adultery. Obvious, yes, although these days you have to wonder. Other things, well, not so obvious. And those not so obvious things cause a lot of conflict. Hi, I'm Bernie Diamond, and welcome again to Fresh. Question, is euthanasia a compassionate choice to end suffering or a violation of the sanctity of life? Is artificial intelligence a wondrous innovation or does its unregulated development represent an existential threat to humanity? I'm sure you have views on those and many other so-called grey areas in our understanding of right and wrong. And to be sure, when evil is being perpetrated in the name of social advancement, it needs to be confronted. But as opinions become more and more polarised, as societies become more and more divided, as the rhetoric becomes more and more vitriolic, you have to ask yourself, what part am I playing in the erosion of civil debate and discourse? Why am I throwing stones at others rather than looking in the mirror at myself? Romans chapter 14, verses 11 and 12. Yes, the scriptures say, as surely as I live, says the Lord, everyone will bow before me. Everyone will say that I am God. So each of us will have to explain to God about the things we do. That's about present humility and future accountability. While we're out there busy judging others, the truth is that God alone is the judge, and one day we all will answer to him. Humility and self-righteousness are mutually exclusive. So before you rip someone's head off in an argument, remember, each of us will have to explain to God about the things we do. That's his word, fresh for you today. Friend, I am so passionate about seeing you live in the victory over your sin and circumstances that Jesus died and rose again to give you. So let me encourage you to subscribe to our YouTube channel at ChristianityWorks.tv. Hey, I'd love to share more of God's Word with you because the Word of God is alive and active. It is the power to transform your life. Amen. And you'll find our YouTube channel at ChristianityWorks.tv. May you be blessed as you receive his word.
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from the Bible. Let us not become weary in doing good, for at the proper time we will reap a harvest if we do not give up. 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

0: is Rima. We here at Rima love our Kiwi Christian musicians. And this New Zealand Music Month, we want to celebrate them with you. 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
1: Recently, when walking on the beach, soaking up the beauty and relishing some downtime, I noticed an empty chair in the sand dunes. So I decided to stop and just sit for a while, to be in the moment, spend some time with Jesus. In those moments of stillness, I felt spiritually refreshed. Jesus invites all of us to sit for a while. He said to his disciples, "Come away by yourselves and rest." There's been so much going on, and they were struggling to even find time to eat. How important it is in our busy and distracted lives to pause and just sit. In the Bible, Martha's sister Mary took time to sit with Jesus, and he commended her for that. She'd made a good choice. God covets our friendship and waits for our company. There's an empty chair waiting for you today with an invitation from Jesus to be seated. It's your choice. Mahara ki tō tātou atua e tēnei rā. Remember God today. I'm Alison Shaw.
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1: This is for the busted hearts. This is for the question marks. This is for the outcast soul, lost control, no one knows. Sing it for the can't go back. Sing it for the broken past. Sing it

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1: Rhema. From the Bible. But because of his great love for us, God, who is rich in mercy, made us alive with Christ even when we were dead in transgressions. It is by grace that you have been saved. Words to live by on Rhema.
2: We tend to see the world from where we are. It's only natural. We want everyone and everything else to fit in with us. But God, well, he doesn't quite see it that way. Hi, I'm Bernie Diamond, and thank you so much for joining me again on Christianity Works. Today we're going to take a look at life from a different perspective, from God's perspective, because that's when we get a much better handle on what's really going on in the middle of the storms in our lives. And do stay tuned, because in just a few moments, I'll be telling you about my free daily devotional, Fresh. It's all about drawing closer to Jesus to become all that he made you to be. Last week on the program, we spent some time talking about the fact that when the storms of life hit, well, they inevitably do, what we need is some solid ground beneath our feet. It's a scary place to be out on that stormy ocean. We're not made for that. We're made for solid ground. And we began looking at the story of some people, a woman called Hannah and her son Samuel, and some priests, Eli and his sons Hophni and Phinehas. Hannah, now here was a woman who honoured God and he honoured her. The priests, on the other hand, though they should have known better, they didn't honour God. And as we'll see on the program this week, they reaped their just reward. And the reason we're looking at this story of these people is that when we're in the midst of the storm, as we so often are, we lose our bearings. We so often lose sight of those things that really matter. And for me, as I've spent time in that story, it's clarified some things for me. It's brought them into sharp focus. And my hunch is that as you and I spend some time together today, oh, maybe you'll find that too. So let's just recap briefly on this story of Hannah. Hannah married a man called Elkanah, and he had two wives, Peninnah and Hannah. And Hannah didn't have children, but Peninnah did. And so Peninnah would taunt Hannah, and there was a lot of pain around that. So Hannah goes to God. She pours out her heart to him in the temple, and she gets God's peace. It's what always happens when we do that. Eli, on the other hand, is the priest that's at the temple at the time when Hannah comes to pour her heart out. And he mistakes what Hannah's doing. He thinks she's drunk. And the priest Eli and his sons Hophni and Phinehas, they're bad dudes. They're plundering the sacrifices. They're not honouring God. And there's a real contrast between these two, between Hannah and her family and Eli and his. This nobody Hannah and this priest Eli. See, that's what we so often miss in life. God is hidden, he's invisible, we forget about him, we go on living our lives, wondering why things are going from bad to worse. And in the middle of this story, last week we stumbled across this verse, when God was pronouncing his judgment on Eli and his family. You can read this, if you have a Bible, grab it, open it up at 1 Samuel chapter 2 and verse 30. God said, "Those who honour me I will honour, and those who despise me shall be treated with contempt." And that's kind of the pivot on which this whole story turns. And this week on the program, we're going to look at how things turned out for Hannah and for Eli. There was a sharp contrast in their approach to God, and there's a sharp contrast in how things turn out for them. It tells us a lot about God. It clarifies the confusion in the midst of our storm when we can't see God necessarily. When that happens, we know how to put our feet on solid ground. Well, let's start today with Hannah. This pain of being childless and the taunts of the other wife. I mean, childless couples the world over know how painful this is. So she goes to God, and let's have a look at it again in 1 Samuel chapter 1, beginning at verse 9, and she pours her heart out. Once they'd finished eating and drinking at Shiloh, Hannah stood up. Now, Eli the priest was sitting on a chair by the doorpost of the Lord's temple. In the bitterness of her soul, Hannah wept much and prayed to the Lord. And she made a vow saying, "O Lord Almighty, if you will only look upon your servant's misery and remember me, and not forget your servant, but give her a son, then I will give him to the Lord for all the days of his life, and no razor will ever be used on his head." Then she went on her way, ate something, and her face was no longer downcast. Well, let's take a look to see what happened next. 1 Samuel chapter 1, verse 19. Straight after this, early the next morning, they rise, they worship before the Lord, and then they go back to their home in Ramah. Elkanah lay with his wife Hannah, and the Lord remembered her. So in the course of time, Hannah conceived and gave birth to a son. She named him Samuel, saying, "Because I asked the Lord for him." When the man Elkanah went up with his family to offer the annual sacrifice to the Lord and to fulfill his vow, Hannah didn't go. She said to her husband, "After the boy is weaned, I will take him up and present him before the Lord, and he will live there always." "Do what seems best to you," Elkanah, her husband, told her. "Stay here until you've weaned him, only may the Lord make good his word." So the woman stayed at home, nursed her son until she had weaned him. After he was weaned, she took the boy with her, young as he was, along with a three-year-old bull, an ephah of flour and a skin of wine, and brought him to the house of the Lord at Shiloh. When they had slaughtered the bull, they brought the boy to Eli, and she said to him, "As surely as you live, my lord, I am the woman who stood here beside you praying to the Lord. I prayed for this child, and the Lord has granted me what I asked of him. So now I give him to the Lord. For his whole life he will be given over to the Lord." And she worshipped the Lord there. See, Hannah had this terrible pain. She came to God with this impossible prayer. It was a humble and heartfelt prayer, and God honors that. See, we so underestimate the power of humble prayer, prayer from the heart, prayer that just lays it out before God the way we see it and feel it. God honors that. When he honors her with the impossible, with a son, she honors God back and gives her son over to God to serve at the temple for the rest of his life. Now, that's easy to gloss over that, but can you imagine? I mean, she wanted her son more than anything, and now she gives him up to honor God. God honors that. Her incredible heart was to honour God. So she does. She honours him by giving up the one thing she desired most, her son. And what's more, she gives over her most precious to be under the wicked Eli and his sons. Now, figure that out. It's not exactly a great strategic choice, this young, impressionable child. But see, God honours those who honour him, and God honours her and protects young Samuel, and we'll see, raises young Samuel up and makes him strong. The more we honour God, the more he honours this. Look at this. 1 Samuel chapter 3, verse 7. "Now Samuel did not yet know the Lord. The word of the Lord had not yet been revealed to him." And verse 19, "The Lord was with Samuel as he grew up, and he let none of his words fall to the ground. And all of Israel, from Dan to Beersheba, recognised that Samuel was attested as a prophet of the Lord. The Lord continued to appear at Shiloh, and there he revealed himself to Samuel through his word. And the word of Samuel came to all of Israel." You see, God honored her in her storm. Young Samuel went on to become the chief priest, the prophet, the judge of all of Israel. Why? Because this nobody, this woman Hannah, honored her God so simply by pouring her heart out to him, by trusting him. I want you to notice how insignificant that may have appeared to her at the time. She had this big, hairy giant, this huge storm, the pain of being childless, the taunts of Peninnah. It was impossible. But for God, nothing is impossible. God honours those who honour him. She honoured God in her naivety, giving young Sam over to Eli. And even there, in that impossible situation, God honoured her and he honoured young Sam. So simple. It's so powerful.
1: 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And as a bonus, we'll also send you a free copy of my ebook, How Can I Hear God Speak to Me? 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Again, that web address is freshdevotional.org. There is indeed great power in the Word of God to transform our lives. So let's head right back in to see what else he has for us today. A
2: I guess intuitively, we understand that the things we say and do, the way we think and behave, well, they have consequences. There's a link between cause and effect. We kind of know that, but how easy is it to delude ourselves in this area, to make excuses for ourselves, to live out our own selfish desires and pretend that, well, really, that cause and effect stuff applies to other people, but not to me. You know what I'm talking about. We deny it, we deny it, we deny it, and all along the warning signs grow. The storm clouds start to gather over the horizon. But sometimes it's not till that first clap of thunder that we take any notice, and then, so often, it's too late. The storm's gathered momentum, and all we can do is brace ourselves for when it hits. We're going to spend some time in that space today with a man called Eli, because he was in exactly that situation and he left it too late. Let's make no mistake, there is a definite link in God's economy between cause and effect, especially, as it turns out, in our relationship with God. We've been working our way in this series through the story of Hannah, this woman who honoured God, and Eli the priest, a man with his sons who did the exact opposite, even though he should have known better. And right now, I want to look at how things turn out for Eli and his sons, Hophni and Phinehas. These were men who were priests. Their job was to be shepherding Israel, bringing them close to their God. Instead, Hophni and Phinehas were plundering the sacrifices of God's people. They were sleeping with prostitutes. They were doing anything but honouring God. Look at how God reacts to that. If you've got a Bible, open it at 1 Samuel chapter 3, verse 1. The boy Samuel ministered before the Lord under Eli. In those days, the word of the Lord was rare. There were not many visions. One night, Eli, whose eyes were becoming so weak that he could barely see, was lying down in his usual place. The lamp of God had not yet gone out, and Samuel was lying down in the temple of the Lord. Remember, Samuel is Hannah's son. He was in the temple of the Lord where the ark of God was. Then the Lord called Samuel, and Samuel answered, "Here I am." And he ran into Eli and said, "Here I am, you called me." But Eli said, "I didn't call you. Go back, lie down." So he went and lay down. Again, the Lord called Samuel. And Samuel got up and went to Eli and said, "Here I am, you called me." "My son," Eli said, "I didn't call you. Go back, lie down." Now Samuel did not yet know the Lord. The word of the Lord had not yet been revealed to him. The Lord called Samuel a third time, and Samuel got up and went to Eli and said, "Here I am, you called me." Then Eli finally realized that the Lord was calling the boy. So Eli told Samuel, "Go and lie down, and if God calls you again, say, 'Speak, Lord, for your servant is listening.'" So Samuel went and lay down in his place. So the Lord came and stood there calling as at the other time, "Samuel, Samuel." Then Samuel said, "Speak, for your servant is listening." And the Lord said to Samuel, "See, I'm about to do something in Israel that will make the ears of everyone who hears of it tingle. At that time, I will carry out against Eli everything I spoke against his family from beginning to end. For I told him that I would judge his family forever. Because of the sin that he knew about, his sons made themselves contemptible and he failed to restrain them. Therefore, I swore to the house of Eli, the guilt of Eli's house will never be atoned for by sacrifice or offering." Samuel lay down until morning and then opened the doors of the house of the Lord. He was afraid to tell Eli of the vision. But Eli called him and said, "Samuel, my son." Samuel answered, "Here I am." "What was it he said to you?" Eli asked. "Don't hide it from me. May God deal with you, be it ever so severely, if you hide from me anything he told you." So Samuel told Eli everything, hiding nothing from him. And Eli said, "He is the Lord. Let him do what is good in his eyes." Here's the paradox. Samuel's this young kid. He didn't recognize God's voice, and finally Eli did. Yet Samuel is the one that listened to God, and Eli didn't, even though he knew God's voice. Remember that verse, 1 Samuel 2, verse 30. "I honour those who honour me," says God, "but those who despise me, I will treat with contempt." And here it is. It's happening to Eli. Here is this powerful truth working its way out in Eli's life. We can be beetling along in our own selfish ways, ignoring our conscience, treating people with contempt, treating God with contempt, ignoring God. But God never stops speaking. And even someone like Samuel can hear him. You want to know what he has to say? Just listen. He spoke to Eli over and over again, but Eli didn't listen. He talks to us over and over again. How? Maybe you were just flicking around channel surfing today and you happened across this program, kind of by chance or by accident, it seemed. There you go. God is always trying to communicate with us, to reach out to us, but eventually enough is enough. Eventually we kindle his anger. Eventually the time comes when we reap what we've sown, and that's exactly what's happened with Eli, Hophni, and Phinehas. And here it is coming, the first lightning strike of the storm. And what God tells Samuel actually goes on to happen. You can read it in chapter 4, verses 12 to 22. This is a wake-up call. In the storms in life, yeah, they happen. And sometimes they're of our own doing, as it was for Eli and his sons. And we keep going and we keep going and we keep going and deluding ourselves, pretending there's no cause and effect, but there is. Eventually, there's a day of reckoning. Here in this life, and one day, you and I will stand before God and he will judge us and he will. We may not like the idea, but that doesn't change anything. Today is a wake-up call. Perhaps we're in one of those stormy times in life and, you know, when things are going badly, we're tempted all the more to behave badly. This truth rings out, I will honour those who honour me, but those who despise me will be treated with contempt. They are the words of the sovereign God, the King of Kings, the Lord of Lords, who is above all things. And there is no solid ground beneath the feet of those who turn their backs on God, none. It might feel like that for a while, but it will crumble. I'm Bernie Diamond, and you're listening to Christianity Works. Hey, life can be hard work some days, and as that daily grind just kind of grinds away at us, it's easy to forget that Jesus died and rose again to give us victory over our sin, over our circumstances. Victory. That's why every video message that we produce here at Christianity Works is available on our YouTube channel. 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It's simply amazing how powerfully the Spirit of God can move through even just a short video message. I guess we shouldn't be surprised. After all, the Word of God is alive and active. Amen? So I'd love to encourage you too to live your life in victory. Again, the web address of our YouTube channel is christianityworks.tv. Now let's head straight back into the Word of God, because honestly, He's always up to something good in our lives. I've said a few times that I am a confirmed landlubber. You give me solid ground beneath my feet any day. I love good old terra firma. And you know, what we've seen here with Eli is Eli heading off in the wrong direction. And you and I have done that too. How do we stop doing that? How do we not go in that place? Because it's so easy for us to head off there, go in the wrong direction, like Eli and his sons Hophni and Phinehas, and plunder sacrifices and do all the wrong stuff that they did in our own lives, and forget that God honours those who honour them. There's an executive summary of what God thinks about Eli, Hophni and Phinehas. It's in 1 Samuel chapter 2, verse 17. It says, "The sin of the young men was very great in the sight of the Lord, for they treated the offerings of the Lord with contempt." And remember, the central theme, the pivot on which this whole story turns, is in 2 Samuel 2, verse 30. God says, "I will honour those who honour me, and those who despise me I will treat with contempt." Now, There's a great part to this story, a great adjunct that goes with this story, and it's about what happens when Israel just takes God for granted. This bad stuff has been happening among the priesthood, and Israel ignores it and just expects God to keep on blessing them. Let's pick it up in 1 Samuel chapter 4. See, the Israelites went out to fight against the Philistines. The Israelites were camped at Ebenezer and the Philistines at Aphek. The Philistines deployed all their forces to meet Israel, and as the battle spread, Israel was defeated by the Philistines, who killed about 4,000 of their men. When the soldiers returned to camp, the elders of Israel said, "Why did the Lord bring defeat on us today before the Philistines? Let's bring the Ark of the Covenant from Shiloh so that it may go with us and save us from the hand of our enemies." So the people sent men to Shiloh. They brought back the Ark of the Covenant of the Lord Almighty, who was enthroned between the cherubim. And Eli's two sons, Hophni and Phinehas, were there with the Ark of the Covenant of God. And when the Ark of the Lord's Covenant came into the camp, all of Israel raised such a great shout that the ground shook. Hearing the uproar, the Philistines asked, "What are those Hebrews shouting about?" When they learned that the Ark of the Lord had come into the camp, the Philistines were afraid. "A God has come into their camp," they said. "We're in trouble. Nothing like this has happened before. Woe to us. Who will deliver us from the hand of these mighty gods?" They are the gods who struck the Egyptians with all kinds of plagues in the desert. Be strong, Philistines. Be men, or you'll be subject to the Hebrews as they have been to you. Be men and fight. So the Philistines, they fought, and the Israelites were defeated, and every man fled to his tent. The slaughter was very great. Israel lost 30,000 foot soldiers. The Ark of the Covenant of God was captured, and Eli's two sons, Hophni and Phinehas, died. See, Israel is so used to God being on their side that they just kind of head off assuming that he was. Despite the fact that all this bad stuff was going on, despite the fact that the two priests, Hophni and Phinehas, were dishonoring, they were despising God, they were doing what was wrong. They deluded themselves. See, there's a cause and effect. No, she'll be right. Now, God is always on my side. He's a good God. He blesses me. See, we take this mighty God who created the whole universe and expect him to become our performing poodle, don't we? He does tricks on our command. He comes along behind us. Their first defeat, they get defeated and they lose 3,000 men. What do? They go and send for the covenant of God. Let's bring God to us. Let's make God do what we want him to do to protect us against the Philistines. But God's not like that. God is an awesome, mighty, powerful, and good God. And when we start dishonoring him, let's not expect him to put our feet on solid ground. Let's not expect him to keep honoring us. He always loves us. He'll always forgive us. He'll always bring us close. But on his terms, not ours. We can't sow dishonor in God's direction and expect to receive honor from him in return. See, the humiliation of this story is they treat God like a performing poodle by bringing him to them. And in fact, the Ark of the Covenant is captured by the Philistines. This was the place of the very presence of God himself. And over the next couple of weeks, we'll discover that people, when they realized what they actually had, these Philistines, all they wanted to do was to get rid of him. But that's for another day. Today, the simple message of this story is this. We can't go living out a life of stiff-necked rebellion and expect God to toddle along behind us on the leash and bless us on cue. We just can't. God is a powerful and mighty God. You know, when you put it that way, it's pretty plainly obvious, isn't it? And to tell you the truth, that's my agenda today, to make that plainly obvious. It's blindingly, glimpsingly obvious. Let's all take a big wake-up call here. When a storm hits, do you want solid ground beneath your feet? Do you want to know that God is with you? Do you want that certain knowledge that, well, he's going to bless you no matter what this world throws at you? Got to tell you, I sure do. And let me get back to the central point, the central theme that the sovereign God wants to get across to us today through his word. 1 Samuel chapter 2, verse 30, God says, I honor those who honor me, but those who despise me will be treated with contempt. God is a sovereign God. God is the King of kings. God is the Lord of lords. We had better stop treating him as though he's not. You just can't send for God and expect him to show up when we've been dishonoring him. Hophni and Phinehas found that out, because just as the man of God had prophesied, they were both killed on that same day. And later on in the story, we'll see Eli actually died on that same day as well. God is slow to anger, but God does anger. And he can't bless our rebellion, because if he does, we'll think, oh, great, I can do anything I want and he'll bless it. But anything I want is not the place of intimacy between God and me, any more than adultery is the place of intimacy between a man and a wife. See, just to underscore this point, this wasn't some small defeat by the Philistines. It was the mother of all defeats. How many Israelites were killed? 4,000 and then 30,000. That's a lot of people. And the irony of it all is that God's people didn't understand the power of their Almighty God, but the Philistines did. When the Philistines heard that God was in the camp, they were afraid. I want to ram this home today. Get right in your face with this. If we head off in our own direction, in our own strength, in our own selfish ways, on our own, without the blessing and the covering of the power of God, we're going to come a cropper. We're not going to have any solid ground. If we do that, we will reap what we sow, and there is no solid ground in that place. None. Only trouble. God honors those who honor him, but those who despise him will be treated with contempt. Christianity Works is to see your life powerful. powerfully transformed as you draw ever closer to Jesus in a rich, dynamic relationship with Him. So if you'd like to go even deeper, then let me encourage you to stop by and explore ChristianityWorks.com, where you'll find a wealth of messages on all sorts of different subjects straight out of God's Word and conveniently arranged so that you can find exactly what you need for today. 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I'm Bernie Diamond, and I'll catch you again same time next week with another message of God's love, God's grace, and God's power for each one of us in Jesus Christ.

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2: How much time and instruction does a new convert need before they can be baptized? In the book of Acts, we read how, on the day of Pentecost, 3,000 people were baptized. They'd become believers on that same day, so they'd had a couple of hours of instruction, at the most, from the apostles. A little further on in Acts chapter 8, verse 36 to 39, Philip baptized the Ethiopian eunuch on the very same day that he met him and preached the gospel to him. Here again, the period of instruction could not have exceeded a few hours. Then there is the case of Ananias, who in Acts chapter 9, verse 18, was directed by God to go to Saul of Tarsus and lay hands on him and pray for him. Immediately there fell from his, Saul's, eyes something like scales, and he received his sight at once, and he arose and was baptized. Later in Acts chapter 22, verse 16, Paul himself relates that Ananias said to him at this time, "And now, why are you waiting? Arise and be baptized." We see then that Saul of Tarsus, later Paul, was baptized on what was probably the day of his conversion, certainly within the first 3 days of the first revelation of Jesus Christ to him upon the Damascus Road. Peter commanded Cornelius and his household to be baptized on the same day that he preached the gospel to them, as seen in Acts chapter 10, verse 48. Then further on in Acts chapter 16, the Lord opened the heart of Lydia, the seller of purple, to the message of the gospel, and she was baptized with all her household. In this case, no further details are given, and no exact period of time is specified. The Philippian jailer and all his household were baptized the very same night in which they first heard the gospel, which is also recorded in the book of Acts. In these passages, we've examined 7 instances of the baptism of new converts. In every case, some measure of instruction was first given. Thereafter, in the majority of these cases, baptism followed within a few hours of conversion. In no case was baptism ever delayed more than a few days. We are then able to arrive at a clear picture of the practice of baptism in the early church. Before baptism, they presented the basic facts of the gospel, centering on the life, death, and resurrection of Christ, and they related these facts to the act of baptism. Baptism then followed immediately, normally within a few hours, at most within a few days. Finally, after baptism, the new converts continued to receive more detailed instruction, which was needed to establish them firmly in the Christian faith. This latter phase of instruction is summed up in Acts chapter 2, verse 42, which immediately follows the account of the baptism of the new converts on the day of Pentecost. "And they," that is, those who had been baptized, "continued steadfastly in the apostles' doctrine and fellowship, in the breaking of bread, and in prayers." This is the New Testament pattern for establishing new converts in the faith after they have been baptized. Here's a prayer you may like to say. Lord, thank you for your word that so clearly shows how new believers can be established and strengthened in their faith. Help me to be a living example in my own environment, and please send people on my path to whom I may testify about your greatness. Amen.
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2: Good morning, Marina. Rach with you on your Sunday Kids Club. It is time for another couple hours of kids music and competitions. And if you haven't joined before, welcome to the show. You can get in touch anytime with the show or enter any of the competitions at the email address. That is kids at Rema, R-H-E-M-A, kids at rema.co.nz. We've got the prayer mat coming up very shortly and Jaira is going to pray for us this week. But before that, this is music. Grace Vineyard Music. It's up, up, up.

0: It's Yancey, super wonderful on the Sunday Kids Club. It is time for a favourite part of the show. It is time for the prayer mat, and today we have Jaira praying for us. Let's listen.
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2: 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Amen.
0: Amen. Thank you, Jaira. Isn't it amazing that God lives in each and every one of our hearts? That is the prayer mat for this week. And a reminder, if you would like to send through a prayer just like Jaira has done, you can email it to kids@rema.co.nz.

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1: When I was a boy, I went to church back home in Arizona. And

It's Veggie Tales. Jonah Was a Prophet is the name of the song, but it's time for our morning devotional. Now, we are reading from the devotional booklet Together, written by Shell Shaw. And a reminder, you can get 10% off your own copy of this by using code REMAKIDS at togetherfamily.co.nz. So today we are reading the creation series and we're reading rest. It says Genesis chapter 2 verse 2 to 3 says, "On the seventh day, God had finished his work of creation. So he rested from all his work, and God blessed the seventh day and declared it holy because it was the day when he rested from all his work of creation." We all need one day to recharge our bodies and our spirit. After 5 days in school and rushing about to all our after-school activities, we need to recharge. After 6 days of creating this amazing world, God rested. God made one day in the week a holy day, a day set aside for him. This is a day when we can relax and enjoy the world around us. It might be a day where the screens are switched off for the day, or the parents put their phones away too. It might mean organising an activity as a family for you to do together, or you may enjoy some time alone. It is the day where people go to church or meet up with other people who love Jesus. Meeting with others re-energizes us. We feel stronger and happier. God created us and he knows that we all need to rest. And then there's some questions you can talk about with your siblings or your family. The first one is, how do you rest? And how do you know if you need a rest or some time out from everybody? And the cool thing about it is everybody rests in different ways. God has made all of us unique and different, but we all need rest. And that is your devotional for this week. And again, you can use REMAKIDS, code REMAKIDS for 10% off that. I'd also love to give away a free copy of that devotional to somebody who emails through and enters one of the competitions this week. Just email kids@rema.co.nz.

0: time. It's Kids and Wren Collective. Rise up and shine on the Sunday Kids Club.
1: Who's that in the Bible?
0: Who's that in the Bible? Let's jump in once again to the Bible character from last week. These were the clues. See if you can figure out who this is. Clue number one, my song is found in the book of Samuel. My song is found in the book of Samuel. Clue number two, I prayed and wept before the Lord in the temple. And the Lord answered my prayer and gave me a son. Who am I? The answer for last week, who's that in the Bible, is Hannah. Well done if you got that correct. Hannah, the mother of Samuel, is who's that in the Bible. But here are the clues for this week. Again, if you think you know who it is, you can text 8168 keyword Rema or email your answer to kids@rema.co.nz. Clue number one, I am one of Jesus' disciples. I am one of Jesus' disciples. Clue number two, before that, I was a tax collector. Before that, I was a tax collector. And clue number three, Jesus said, follow me. And I immediately left my tax booth to follow him. Jesus said, follow me. And I immediately left my tax booth to follow him. Who am I? If you think you know, again, text 8168, keyword Rema, or email kids@rema.co.nz.

0: Yancey, little praise party. That is Praise the Lord every day on the Sunday Kids Club. Let's jump into this week's episode of Paws and Tails and check out together what is happening in Wildwood.
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1: 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Right now at James T. Collins Elementary, it's every kid's favorite part of the school day, recess. But for little Sammy Hawthorne, recess means only one thing, misery. You see, Sammy's dad works for Mr. Rockler, Tiffany's father, and she will not let Sammy forget that fact for one moment.
9: But when the boxes arrived, they did not look anything like they did in the catalog.
10: How can they do that? It should be against the law or something.
9: Sammy, my books.
11: Sorry, they just slipped.
9: We'll collect the papers, make sure they're in order, and brush the dirt off. And just leave them on my desk when you catch up. We're not waiting.
11: Oh, sure. I'll just be a minute. Hey, CJ.
10: I can't believe what I just heard. Carry your own books, Tiffany.
12: Sammy, kickball's starting. Come on.
9: This is none of your business, CJ Brown. Sammy wants to carry my books.
10: Sammy?
11: Well, I'd want to go play kickball.
10: Then let's play kickball.
9: Take one step, Sammy Hawthorne. Your father?
10: Your father what?
11: He got a job as Mr. Rockler's driver. She says she can fire him if I don't do what she says.
10: That's ridiculous. What 11-year-old can fire an adult?
12: Come on. Recess is half over.
9: Sammy Hawthorne? This is my last warning.
11: Sammy, CJ's right. Here's your books, Tiffany. Get yourself another slate. I'm holding up the game.
12: Woohoo! All right!
11: Finally.
12: You show her.
9: Oh, Sammy.
10: Tiffany, don't.
9: Sammy Hawthorne, you will rue the day.
13: So then, they said, we need you in Frontera by tomorrow morning.
14: In the morning?
10: Tomorrow morning?
13: Or, he tells me, we'll have to find another lawyer.
14: Who do they think they are? I'd like to know. This shows no respect. Not for you, not for this family.
13: Nancy, you're absolutely right.
14: How can you be so calm?
13: Well, Mrs. Brown, I have no choice. I'd better get going. CJ, on your way to school, I need you to drop off these papers to Mr. Yusuf at the hotel. I won't be back until tomorrow afternoon.
10: All right. What's it like riding the train at night? Is it really fun?
13: Fun? No, it is not fun. Listen, don't forget those papers. I gotta run.
10: Excuse me, Mr. Yusuf?
15: Good morning,
10: CJ Brown, Mr. Yusuf, Theo Brown's son.
15: Oh, yes, of course.
12: Hi, I'm Ned.
15: CJ Brown, what can I do for you?
12: Okie dokie, then.
10: My dad asked me to stop by and give you these papers. He said they were important.
15: Very good. Thank you. Excuse me.
16: Top of the morning to you, Mr. Yusuf. Got her all gassed up, ready for another drive on the highway of life. Hey, CJ, Ned. Say, Sammy couldn't stop talking about that kickball game the other day.
15: Mr. Hawthorne.
16: Yes, Mr. Yusuf.
15: It is my duty to inform you that your services as a driver will no longer be required.
16: Excuse me?
15: You've been released, Mr. Hawthorne. Please leave the keys in the car.
16: But I am
15: that
16: not...
15: That will be all.
16: Maybe the others took it quietly, but I'm not. You haven't heard the last of me, Yusuf. You can count on that.
17: So you were wondering what 11-year-old could fire an adult?
10: She couldn't have. No one would listen to...
17: Get a load of this. The princess and her new chauffeur.
10: And be sure to pick me up at 3. I do not want to be standing around waiting for you.
18: Oh, yes, Miss Tiffany.
10: Oh, CJ, Ned, I didn't notice you.
19: Need a lift?
10: Not in 1,000 years.
17: CJ, it's a limousine.
10: It's a limousine with Tiffany.
17: Oh, right. Not in 2,000 years.
10: Suit yourself. Have a nice walk. Friedrich. Oh, Sammy. Here, this is your dad's sweater. You left it in the car. Be a dear and return it to him, won't you?
11: Just give it to him when he picks you up.
10: My new driver is picking me up today.
11: New driver?
10: Your father was released this morning.
11: Fired?
10: That's a rather coarse way to say it.
11: You fired my dad? But CJ said
10: CJ
11: that...
10: is a bit out of his league.
20: Hey, Sammy, wait up!
11: Sammy! You said an 11-year-old couldn't fire an adult, CJ. You said she was bluffing. Sammy, CJ, you said it would be all right. She fired my dad.
10: Sammy, I don't know what to say.
11: I gotta go home.
17: How could she be so mean?
10: I'm going to put little Miss Rockler in her place once and for all.
1: That afternoon, Ned and CJ plotted and schemed as they formed their plans for revenge on Tiffany.
17: Oh, I'm thinking serious artillery here. Spitballs, pea shooters, rubber bands. Just bomb Tiffany to tears right in front of the whole school.
10: It's gotta be more. We need to get her where it hurts.
17: Where it hurts. How about we... Hey, there's your dad.
10: Where?
17: Coming out of the hotel.
10: Yeah. Come on, Dad! Hey, Dad, over here!
13: Oh, yeah. Hi, son. Hey, Ned.
10: What you doing?
13: Huh? I just had a meeting with Mr. Rockler. This is unbelievable.
10: What is?
13: Son, those papers I asked you to drop off this morning?
10: Yeah?
13: They were land contracts for Mr. Rockler's new house. He's impressed with my work. He wants me to join his legal team.
10: A job?
17: You're gonna work for Tiffany's dad?
13: This is remarkable.
10: Yeah, but you can't...
13: Just remarkable. See you dinner, son. Bye, Ned.
10: My dad working for Rockler?
11: Hi, I'm Joseph Levins from Harlan, Kentucky. Don't run away, because there's more balls and nails coming right up.
17: We have some parents with me today that would love to tell you what they think about the fun, the biblical teaching, and the music of Paws and Tails. Go right ahead, please.
21: Well, I love...
17: Closer to the microphone, please.
21: Oh, sorry. I love that Paws and Tails is fun for kids and parents. I kind of expect my kids learn from the episodes, but so do we.
17: I love that. Now, don't miss an episode of Paws and Tails right here on this amazing station.
1: That night, CJ hardly slept a wink. The next morning, he met Ned and Sammy on the playground to tell him his plan.
10: I don't have a plan.
11: You don't have a plan.
17: You have to have a plan.
10: Relax, okay? I'll get a plan.
11: It better be a good one, too. My dad told me there are a lot of people Tiffany has already fired. The cook, the maid, the butler, the nanny.
17: CJ,
0: This is bad.
10: There is no way I can let my dad take this job.
11: That's fine for you, but what about the kids with parents already working for Rockler?
10: Here she comes. She has got to be stopped. Thank you, Friedrich.
18: Welcome, miss. And it's Frederick.
10: I will call you Friedrich. You may go now.
18: Good day, miss.
10: Hi, Tiffany.
11: Love your shoes.
10: Good morning, Lily. Thank you. Peter, carry these for me, would you?
11: Me? Well, sure. Me?
10: Yes, Peter. Your mother has been doing some really wonderful work for my father. She's quite a seamstress.
11: Oh, okay.
10: Don't do it. Good morning, CJ. I've heard some really exciting news about your father. This could be the best job he's ever had. And how fun it'll be when you are carrying my books.
11: There is no way.
10: Let's go in, Lily. I've just received a whole stack.
11: You know, it's not that she's just rotten when she wants to be. She's rotten when she doesn't even mean to be.
19: She's just gotten so good at it, it comes easy to her now.
11: Well, it's gonna get a lot harder for her. And soon.
19: Ooh, you got one? You got a plan?
11: CJ, you got a plan?
10: I got a plan. Our strength is in our numbers. Tiffany needs to be told off in front of everyone. So let's split up and spread the word. Have everyone come to school early tomorrow. When Tiffany steps out of her limousine, we will all be waiting. I'll tell her how it is, how she's been rotten, and it will end here.
11: And she'll be embarrassed.
10: She'll be embarrassed.
19: That's the worst thing that there is for her. You are gonna bring her down.
1: That night, CJ stayed in his room rehearsing his big speech against Tiffany until well after his bedtime. Then, on his way to the kitchen for a late-night snack, he overheard his parents talking.
22: It's worse than I thought. Are you sure we did the math correctly?
13: I double-checked it. Between my law school loans, the mortgage, these past due bills, we're in some serious debt here. And with what I've been making, we may never be able to pay all these bills.
10: I thought we were doing fine.
22: Obviously, the job with Mr. Rockler would increase our income. But you've been working so hard to build up your own practice. With Rockler, you would just be one more lawyer.
13: You know, my practice here has been little more than filing papers with the county. But with Rockler, well, I'd be part of a team. You know, I could do the kind of work I've wanted to do for years.
22: Well, then this is about more than just the money.
13: Honey, it is. Rockler wants to bring big changes to Wildwood, and this is my chance to play a role in the town's future. Our future.
22: Then I can't really see a downside to this. You won't have to travel. And after all the sacrifices you've made for us...
13: We're a family. That's what families do. This might just be the answer to our prayers.
22: I think you've just made your case. Congratulations, honey. Here's to Theo Brown, the best lawyer Rockler has ever hired.
10: We really need this, and Dad really wants it. This has gotta be a bad dream.
1: Well, the next morning, Ned, Sammy, and a crowd of kids were waiting to watch CJ go toe-to-toe with Tiffany and put her in her place once and for all.
11: CJ's here!
19: I told you he'd be here! You were almost late, CJ!
10: Ned!
19: This is gonna be so good!
10: Ned, I need to tell
11: here
10: you...
11: Here comes the limo! Come on,
19: Here she comes!
10: Whatever is going on here?
11: Right.
10: CJ, what is this?
11: Well, I... Those... Those books of yours, I'd be happy to carry them for you.
19: What? CJ!
10: Well, of course, CJ. That would be so nice of you.

0: choice.
1: Well, there's an easy way out of this, though. Just go to your dad and tell him.
0: I'm not going to tell him anything. I can do this for my dad.
1: She's gonna run you into the ground. She's got something to prove with you. This is not gonna be pretty.
0: No, it's not.
2: A week after CJ's painful and humiliating surrender, Tiffany was still at it, working that poor cub like a puppet on a string and loving every minute of it. She even had CJ coming over to the hotel before school.
3: Morning, Tiffany.
4: CJ, my books are on the table. If you would just put them in that for me.
0: In the pink bag.
4: It just came in. Don't you just love it?
0: I'm not carrying a pink book bag.
4: Excuse me?
1: Hey, CJ, you in here?
0: I told you I'd be right out.
1: Hey, we're gonna be late. What is that pink thing?
4: I'm off. Please leave it on my desk when you get to school.
1: She's going to school in the limo, and she makes you carry her books while you walk?
0: I know, Ned. Don't you think I know? Gotta go find something to cover up this pink thing with. Meet you out front.
1: No, this is too much. Even for Tiffany.
5: Oh, hi, Ned.
1: Oh, hi, Mr. Brown.
5: I thought CJ was here.
1: He just left.
5: Ned?
1: Yes, sir?
5: Is CJ all right?
1: Seems fine to me.
5: Mm-hmm. Yeah, he's not been himself. Won't talk to me about it. And I just thought you might have some idea. You do, don't you?
1: Well...
5: Ned?
1: You see, it's like this.
2: The day only got worse for poor old CJ. Tiffany had him sharpen her pencils, had him savor a seat at lunch, then made him go off and sit somewhere else. Tiffany was working a well-thought-out plan to embarrass and humiliate CJ. After this, she knew that no one would ever stand up to her again.
0: You're late. I walked as fast as I could, okay?
4: I think you dawdled.
0: You think what you want.
4: What?
0: Nothing.
4: No, you snapped at me. That is disrespectful, and it will not happen again. Understood? Understood?
0: No.
4: I beg your pardon?
0: I said no. You are not the Queen of Sheba. You are a spoiled, rotten little girl who treats people like dirt because no one likes her. Carry your own books.
4: You will rue the day that you said that. Mark this day in your calendar, CJ Brown. Mark it down so you will never forget. This is the day that you got your father fired from the best job he will ever have.
0: Okay, wait a minute.
4: I am a Rockler. You will see what happens when you defy a Rockler.
0: I'm sorry. Oh no, what have I done?
6: Hi, I'm Liam from Colorado. My favorite Paws and Tails character is Ned, because he is so smart. Wait till you hear what happens next on today's episode.
7: Welcome, everyone. Ned the Beaver here. I have a very sweet mom here with me today that would love to tell you what she thinks about Paws and Tails. Go ahead, ma'am, that I have never met before.
8: I love that the kids in the club are so fun and take care of each other while they are learning about God.
7: Mom, read the whole script.
8: And I love that Ned Cleaver character. He is my favorite.
7: Better. Much better.
8: Stop slouching, Ned.
7: Mom!
4: Yusuf, I'd like a word.
9: Yes, Miss Tiffany?
4: There is another employee that needs to be dismissed at once.
9: Is there? I am pleased to inform you that I no longer handle such matters.
4: What?
9: My responsibilities have been reassigned. You'll have to see your father.
4: Ugh, then I will go and see my father.
10: In conclusion, gentlemen, I'll be looking forward to our meeting. So on and so forth, etc., etc. Sincerely, your...
4: Father, I need to talk with you.
10: Tiffany, I'm dictating a letter.
4: This is very important.
10: What is this about?
4: I have an issue with one of your...

0: employees. Yusuf said that he no longer...
1: Enough. Miss Tucker, who do I talk to about staff issues? Send him in, please.
0: It's just that usually I would go to Yusuf, but
1: Yusuf has been promoted. He no longer has time to be dealing with staff.
2: Yes, sir.
0: Mr. Brown?
1: Theo, Tiffany has a staffing issue that she would like to discuss with you.
2: Certainly, Mr. Rockler. If you'll just follow me into my office, Tiffany.
0: Father,
2: I'm sure we can correct any issues you may have, Tiffany. I was just in the middle of a meeting, so if you wouldn't mind sitting here for a minute or so, I'll be right with you.
3: It's her.
0: What? Who? Why are all these people here?
2: I believe you know these folks, Tiffany. Your former cook, former maid, former butler, former nanny.
0: I know who they are.
2: Right. And they were all fired without cause. And I'm hiring them back.
0: But...
2: If you'll just give me a few minutes, I'll be right with you.
0: That can't... I won't be...
4: Well, Tiffany stormed out of the hotel. She was a mighty frustrated 11-year-old. And there was only one thing to do when she got this way. So she headed directly for the limo.
0: Friedrich, I'm going shopping. Take me downtown.
5: Sorry, Tiffany. Frederick has been reassigned. Hey, Sammy, come on, get in.
0: Mr. Hawthorne? But...
6: Hey, Dad.
5: Oh, and you should also know that there has been a change in policy. The limousine is now reserved exclusively for Mr. Rockler and his staff, which, means you'll have to be walking to school with the rest of the children from now on.
0: What?
5: I'm heading off. I have a pickup at the train depot.
0: But this can't be. I always...
5: Oh, well, downtown is just a short stroll.
6: Let's go, Pop. I'm gonna have the luggage.
2: TJ, you should be in school.
7: Dad, I'm sorry. I'm so sorry.
2: Son.
7: I did something bad. I just got so
2: angry. Listen to me, CJ.
7: I'll try to talk to her.
2: I still have my job.
7: You do?
2: Yes. And you no longer have to answer to Tiffany.
7: Why?
2: CJ, Tiffany's behavior, it's called blackmail. I've taken care of everything. You won't have to worry about Tiffany lording it over you or any of the other kids.
7: Wow. You still have your job.
2: I do. And your behavior...
7: Yes, sir.
2: Although misguided, you are making a great sacrifice for me.
7: Well, I thought that she could just fire you just
2: by... I know. You should have come to me. We're a family. We work things out together. That's what families do.
7: Okay.
2: You carried a pink book bag?
7: Oh, did Ned tell you that?
2: That was above and beyond the call of duty.
7: Well, we're a family, and that's what families do.
2: You're right, CJ. That's what families do.

And I, what were we thinking about? So if you've ever heard that simple verse, the first or last, the last or first, well, you could say I had them in reverse. But no.

0: To order a copy of today's program, The Higher Principle, just log on to pawsandtails.org. 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Our script supervisor was Phil Lawler. The song, Me, Myself, and I, was written by Sandy Howell. Music was by Billy Martin, and our sound designer was Eric Basil. Paws and Tails is an Insight for Living production.
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0: from the Bible.
1: 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Sunday mornings are always a good time.
2: Good morning, Marina. Welcome along to the Sunday Kids Club. Rach with you on a Sunday morning. We've got lots to get to this hour. We've got Adventures in Odyssey coming up just before 8 o'clock. Also, story time just around the corner. Today, it is called The Promised Return and Rule. That's coming up, read by a friend of mine, Alison. But right now, this is a song all about the armour of God, putting on the full armour. It's Stacey Bolts. This is...

0: It's Kids Praise Co. Who built the ark on the Sunday Kids Club? It is time for story time. Alison is going to tell us all about the promised return and role. Let's take a listen.
1: It's the Sunday Kids Club story time.
2: God showed John one final picture of what was going to happen one day. This picture was the most remarkable of all. It was Jesus on the throne being worshipped. But not only that, he was reigning. He was the king that he was always intended to be. All those on the new earth were loving and worshipping him. So God showed John that one day his people will rule right alongside Jesus. That's right, these are the same people who once lived on this broken earth and sinned and had hard hearts towards God. Then they turned away from their sin and turned toward Jesus, trusting him to save them. God promises that one day in the future, they will be made perfect and be in the new earth with Jesus, ruling alongside him. That is a promise for everyone who follows Jesus. Every single person, those who were children when they started following Jesus and those who were grown-ups, they all get to be with him. Isn't that the most incredible promise of all? All those who follow Jesus will have everything that Adam and Eve had in the garden, only more. We will know that God suffered for us, that he loves us deeply, and we will know that he is the only way to have any hope. We will worship him with our whole hearts because we will know that without him, our hearts would be hardened, unable to hear, love, or worship him. We will be thankful. We will be free. And we will be with Jesus. And this could happen any day. It could happen tonight or tomorrow or next month or next year. We don't know when Jesus is coming back. But one of the last things God told John was that he is coming. He told John that he's coming soon and that until he comes, we should obey all the words in the Bible. So that's what we're trying to do. We've been learning about the promises of God so we will know that God is the one who works in our lives to change us. We cannot do enough to be good for God. We cannot make promises to God that save us. His promises to us are what saves us, what gives us hope, and what helps us know how to follow him. And all of those promises are because God loves Jesus, he loves you, and he wants you to know and love Jesus. He created you, and he knows every single day of your life. He knows every hair on your head, and no one in the whole entire world loves you as much as he does. Even these promises can't contain his love for you. So now, we want to pray for the day when Jesus will come back. We can pray that it will be soon and that when he comes, we will all be ready. That he will find us all following him and loving him, ready to go and rule with him.

0: It's Elevation Church Kids for Your Glory on the Sunday Kids Club. It is time for this week's memory verse. Today we are looking at Isaiah chapter 40, verse 31. It says, "But those who hope in the Lord will renew their strength. They will soar on wings like eagles. They will run and not grow weary. They will walk and not be faint." That is Isaiah chapter 40, verse 31. And if you'd like to enter the memory verse competition this week, all you have to do is send through some audio or even a video of yourself saying the memory verse or another memory verse that you like to kids at Rhema, R-H-E-M-A, kids at rhema.co.nz. That is what Jay has done. And this is Isaiah 40, or part of it, from Jay. Take a listen.
1: Heard or understood? Don't you know that the Lord is everlasting God, the creator of all the earth? He never grows faint or weary. No one can measure the depths of his understanding. He gives power to those who are tired and worn out. He offers strength to the weak. Even youths will become exhausted and young men will give up. But those who wait on the Lord will find new strength. They will fly high on wings like eagles. They will run and not grow weary. They will walk and not faint.
0: Thank you, Jay, for sending that through. That's beautiful. One of his favourite memory verses from Isaiah chapter 40. But what is yours? You can send it through to the email address. You might even hear yourself on the radio, just like Jay. You can send it to kids@rhema.co.nz.

0: It's Kids and Ren Collective. That is Feels Good on the Sunday Kids Club. It is time for Adventures in Odyssey. This one is called For the Birds. Here's part one.
1: And now, Adventures in Odyssey.
2: Hi, Eugene.
3: Oh, greetings, Miss Parker.
2: Camilla. What are you doing?
3: Doing?
2: You're just standing here in the middle of the park.
3: Oh, on the contrary. I'm not merely standing here. I am basking in the glory of an exquisite day. And it appears as if all of creation is enjoying it as much as I am. Behold, an American robin feeding her young. And a western meadowlark. If only I had my binoculars.
2: Okay. Well, I guess I'll see you later.
3: Oh, bye. A mourning dove. How sad the gentle cry of this beloved peaceful bird. Sweet dove.
2: Eugene, I don't think it wants you to...
3: Yes, I hear your plaintive cry.
2: Wow! Wow! I've never seen a bird do that before. It's like it was aiming straight for your head.
3: That was extremely odd.
2: Look out! Here it comes again!
3: Well, there must be some... mistake! Doves are supposed to be peaceful. Miss Parker, take cover. I've never tried outrunning a bird before.
2: I guess nature was enjoying the day for different reasons than he was.
4: Hi, Camilla.
2: Hi, Susie.
4: What's Eugene doing in that bush?
2: Oh, he was being attacked by a dove.
4: That's weird.
2: So, who's this?
4: My new puppy.
2: He's yours? You got a puppy? Oh, he's so cute. What's his name?
4: He's Spats.
2: Hi, Spats. Aw, he's beautiful.
4: You should get one. The Flanagan family has a whole litter. They're giving them away to good families.
2: Really? Oh, I'd love to get a dog. I'll ask my parents.
4: Do you really think they'll let you have one?
2: Why not?
5: Why not? Where do I even begin to answer that question? First and foremost, it's a bad idea.
2: Why? Lots of people have dogs.
5: Oh, that's right, Camilla. Lots of people have all kinds of pets. But you've obviously forgotten the Parker family history.
2: What history?
5: Let me recall it for you. But before I do, let's make sure the whole family is present for this. Matthew?
6: Yeah, Dad?
5: Come here, please. Olivia?
6: Yeah? Is it time for dinner?
5: No, family meeting. Gather around. Ava, can you hear all right?
7: I'm good. Just let me get this out of the oven.
5: Sure. Okay, I'm reminding Camilla about pets. Olivia, you had that hamster. What was his name?
4: Oh, Mr. Cheeks.
5: Mr. Cheeks. And what happened to him?
8: Matthew killed him.
7: No. I did not.
2: Yes, you did. You hooked up a spinning wheel to power that reading lamp next to your bed.
8: It worked. I got an A on that for my science project.
2: Yeah, and Mr. Cheeks died from exhaustion.
8: That's not true. It's an urban legend.
2: Then how did he die?
8: He had a heart attack from all those little chocolate candies you kept feeding him.
2: Did not.
8: Too much cholesterol.
5: Okay, the point is, he died. Probably of unnatural causes.
8: Okay, so that's one case.
2: Yeah.
5: Oh, and who here remembers the goldfish?
9: Oh, Spanky and Lester.
5: Dead within 6 weeks. Ew. Oh, and that frog.
2: Pickles, that wasn't my fault.
10: Mom sat on him.
8: Well, what was he doing loose and on the kitchen chair?
11: You called us all for dinner. He thought he was part of the family.
10: I am not taking blame for that frog.
5: Oh, no, this isn't about blame. The point is that this family and pets of any kind are a bad mix.
2: But those pets belong to everyone else. I'll take care of my pet.
8: Pet? What pet?
2: No. I want to get a puppy.
8: Oh. We're getting a puppy? Cool.
5: No, we are not getting a puppy.
2: What kind is it? A Labrador.
5: No.
2: Oh, they're so cute.
5: Okay, don't get yourself so worked up. We are not getting a dog.
2: But it's not fair.
10: I'm sorry, sweetie, but as your father just pointed out, we're a bad mix. I won't be responsible for the demise of another animal.
5: And I don't think you're old enough to take responsibility for a puppy.
2: Then how about this? If I can prove I'm responsible, can I get one?
5: Let's just drop it for now, okay?
2: Okay. For now. Let's eat.
5: Oh, my goodness.
2: Let's eat. Make
10: sure you cut first.
2: Come on, Matthew. Wait till you see Susie's puppy.
8: All right, I'm coming. I don't think they're going to go away if we're 5 minutes late.
2: Hurry! Wait. Did you hear that?
8: Yeah, it sounds like a baby bird.
2: Hey, look! It is a baby bird!
8: It must have fallen out of a nest. But what nest?
2: I don't see one. There isn't even a tree near here.
12: You suppose he's an orphan?
11: I'm not sure. He looks too young to be learning to fly.
2: Well, we can't just leave him here. What are we going to do?
11: Beats me. We're closest to Wit's End. Mr. Whitaker will know what to do.
13: Morning, Afano, and welcome to the Sunday Kids Club with Rach.
2: Yeah!

0: Good morning.
1: Good morning. Eugene?
0: Yes, Miss Kendall?
1: What are you doing?
0: Doing about what?
1: You're wearing a football helmet.
0: Well observed.
1: Why?
0: To avoid the pain of being accosted by another bird.
1: Really?
0: Yes. I don't know what I've done to offend them, but they have been coming after me in full force.
1: One came after you yesterday.
0: On the way here, and another attacked me on the way home.
1: Really?
0: Another dove, to be specific.
1: Well, you should take that helmet off. You're going to scare the kids.
0: Hmm? Oh.
1: Hi, Matthew. Hi, Camilla. What are you two doing?
0: What's that noise?
2: Oh, we found a baby bird, and we don't know what to do with him.
0: It's not a dove, is it? Where's my helmet?
1: Well, calm down, Eugene. It's tiny, whatever it is.
2: See?
0: Oh. It appears you have acquired an infant Kyanakita cristata. Baby blue jay.
1: Oh. Hey, you shouldn't be touching the bird, right? Won't the mom reject it if it smells like a human?
3: That's what I said.
0: Actually, that's an unfounded legend.
3: That's what I thought.
0: Regardless, you should endeavor to return this bird to its nest at once, where it has the optimal chance for survival.
3: We don't know where its nest is.
2: The poor thing was lying on the sidewalk.
0: Oh, a nestling. That's unfortunate. Without anyone to take responsibility for this creature, it could die. Look, see the way he opens his mouth like that? It means he's probably... Huh? He bit me!
1: Well, there's another species of bird that doesn't like you, Eugene.
0: Yes.
3: Right.
2: Matthew, do you know what this means?
3: Eugene has to get rabies shots?
0: What? Birds can't carry rabies.
2: No, I'm talking about my prayer. Last night, if I show responsibility for taking care of something, maybe I can get a puppy.
3: But animals don't survive in our house, Camilla.
2: This one will. You'll see. So will Mom and Dad. I'll break the curse.
1: Curse? What curse?
3: It's a family thing.
2: Yeah. Let's go. I can't wait to show Mom and Dad.
4: Oh, hi, hun. How was work?
5: Long. I was in an endless meeting. Where are the kids?
4: Oh, Olivia's upstairs and...
2: Mom, Dad, we found a baby blue jay on the sidewalk, and it was so small and we couldn't find its nest. So I think God wants me to take care of it.
5: Oh. Wait, what?
2: In a bit, Eugene, and now he might have bird rabies, but I think he's just hungry.
4: Eugene's hungry?
2: So can we keep it?
5: Wait a minute.
6: Hey, what's going on?
2: We found a baby bird, see?
6: Oh, he's kind of cute. In a bald, disgusting sort of way.
5: Okay, I don't think it's a good idea to keep this bird. It really needs to be with its mother.
4: Yes.
2: But that's the problem. We can't find his mother or his nest.
3: And we couldn't just leave it to die on the sidewalk.
5: Well,
4: I'll call the rescue shelter. Maybe they'll take
2: it. Yay! But, Dad, why can't we keep it?
5: Camilla, we talked about this earlier.
2: But this is the answer to my prayer. Maybe this is God's way of teaching me.
5: But, sweetheart, you don't know anything about raising a baby bird.
2: I could learn. How hard could it be? Please, Dad. Oh, please, oh, please.
3: I'll come too, Dad.
6: I'll serve as an observer and advice giver.
5: Oh, thanks, Olivia.
4: Well, that was easy.
5: What happened?
4: I talked to the local shelter, and they said that no one takes baby birds.
2: See, Dad? He's going to die if we don't do something.
5: But, Camilla, raising a bird is a lot of work, and you'll need to...
2: Okay,
5: listen, you'll have to learn what to feed him and how often. He'll need a nest of some sort.
2: We can make
5: and
2: one.
5: There's a point when he'll have to learn how to fly and then leave.
3: We can teach him.
2: Yeah.
5: That's all if he lives that long.
2: What? Dad!
5: I'm sorry, sweetheart, but I want you to be prepared for that possibility.
4: Mm-hmm.
5: Especially with this family's track record.
2: It won't happen. I'm going to break our pet curse.
5: We don't have a pet. Who said we're cursed?
1: Everybody.
4: Okay, just remember... You're taking on this responsibility, so no matter how difficult it gets, you have to see it through. You got it?
2: I got it. I promise.
4: Oh, I'll get it.
6: So what is he gonna eat?
5: Well, I don't know.
6: What do you think he likes?
7: Oh, buenos dias, Mrs. Parker.
4: Hi, Wooten.
7: I got your mail right here. This one package was just a little big for the mailbox.
4: Oh,
3: hey, maybe Wooten knows.
2: Yeah.
7: Well, I never did before, but there's a first time for everything. What is it?
2: About baby birds.
7: Whoa, you have one of those?
4: Come on in, Wooten.
7: Okay. Hey, how great is that? You know, I raised a baby bird once.
2: We needed help, and Wooten came to the door. Is this God or what?
7: Okay, I wouldn't go that far.
5: Not so fast.
3: You raised a bird, Wooten?
7: Oh, sure. When I lived in Alaska, he was a great horned owl named Dr. What.
5: Dr. What?
7: Yeah, exactly. Dr. Who would have been a better name, but I think it's trademarked.
2: If you know about baby birds, then maybe you can tell us what to feed them.
6: Yeah.
7: Well, you know, I know baby owls like partially digested mice, which aren't too bad once you get past the fur. No, just kidding. I didn't actually eat any mice. I don't even know any. I'd say that your bird would probably appreciate something with a lot of protein like grubs or beetles.
2: Ew! I am not stop chewing beetles for any bird.
3: We could put them in the blender.
6: Ew!
4: No, you can't.
7: Yeah, she's probably right, but you could substitute those with ground beef or maybe dog food, which is kind of weird when you think about it. I mean, a bird eating dog food. But then again, I did have an Irish setter named Artichoke who used to eat bird seed. He was a bird dog.
5: Now that is funny.
7: It is, why?
2: Hey, Mom, can we go to the store and get some dog food?
4: We have ground beef. Let's just use that.
2: Thanks, Wooten.
7: Oh, sure, you guys, anytime. Hey, have fun with your bird, and remember to take a lot of naps whenever you can.
5: Naps? What do you mean?
7: Oh, yeah, because, you know, most baby birds eat, like, every 23 minutes from sunrise to sunset.
4: You're kidding.
2: He must be.
7: Nope.
5: Are you sure you want to do this, Camilla?
2: Yeah!
7: Well, I hope it turns out okay.
5: Oh, by the way, what happened to your horned owl?
7: Oh, he died.
2: What?
7: Yeah, him.
4: Okay, thanks, Wooten. See you later.
7: Oh, yeah, okay, right, bye.
2: My bird won't die. I won't let him die. I'll do whatever it takes.
5: Camilla. Camilla.
8: Hey, little bird. Aw, you're hungry again? Okay.
5: Good thing it's Saturday. I'm not sure how you're going to do this on a school day.
8: Maybe I can take him in and make him my project.
5: Well, I don't think your teacher would appreciate that. Feeding him every 23 minutes while she's trying to have class may be a little disruptive.
8: Then what will I do?
5: I guess you'll have to figure that out. He's your responsibility, right?
8: Right.
9: Well, hi, Camilla. Matthew, where have you two been all day?
2: I've been taking care of my bird.
3: We've been taking care of our bird.
2: You only fed him once.
3: Well, that's something.
9: Well, is this the bird you found out of its nest? Connie told me about that.
2: He has to eat every 20 minutes. I don't have time to do anything else but feed him.
9: Oh, just think, if you were its mother, you'd have to spend that 20 minutes finding food.
3: All you have to do is go to the kitchen.
2: Yeah, but I'm exhausted just doing that. I thought that taking care of a baby bird would be easy, but he just wants to eat all the time. And it's not like I can play with him. He's not like a puppy.
3: Well, it's better to practice on something small. Maybe you'll break the curse.
9: Whoa, did you say curse?
3: Yeah, the Parker family pet curse.
9: Well, what does that mean?
2: All of our pets die for one reason or another.
9: Yeah, but you're calling it a curse. Is that the word your parents use?
3: No, we made it up. But it is a curse.
9: Well, actually, it isn't. There's no such thing as curses.
2: There isn't?
9: No, not the way you mean it. I mean, we sometimes use a word like curse in the same way we say good luck or bad luck. They're words we use for things we like or don't like, but they aren't real.
2: Then my bird won't die?
9: Oh, I didn't say that.
3: But he will die if we can't figure out how to take care of him during the week.
2: Oh, yeah. He has to eat all day, and I don't have anyone to feed him. Dad works, and Mom is doing her nursing stuff at the clinic.
9: Oh, I think there's an easy answer to that.
2: There is?
9: Sure. Bring him here. We'll take care of him while you're at school.
2: You will?
9: Of course. Drop him by on your way to school, and you can pick him up after.
2: That's great, Mr. Whitaker. Thank you.
3: Are you sure? I don't think Eugene is a big fan of birds right now.
9: Oh, don't worry about Eugene. I'm sure he'll be happy to help out.
10: No, Mr. Whitaker, anything but that.
9: Oh, come on, Eugene. It's just a baby bird.
6: I don't know, Whit. Eugene isn't getting along with birds these days.
9: Well, I thought you sorted that out. Did you say you researched why those birds were attacking you?
10: Indeed. Apparently, some species of birds get very protective of their nests during their baby-making season. I must have done something in the park to scare them at precisely the wrong time. Now they have it in for me, to use the colloquialism.
6: It's all right. I'll help you take care of the baby bird.
9: Thank you, Connie.
10: Please don't feel that I'm in any way attempting to be derelict in my duties here, but you have no idea what it feels like to be swooped upon like that. I'm even considering draconian measures.
6: What kind of measures?
10: Draconian, meaning extreme.
6: I know what it means, but I don't know what you mean.
10: Oh, well, I spoke to a specialist who suggested that the birds may be attracted to my hair.
6: Ew.
10: You know, for their nests.
6: Oh.
10: So I'm considering getting rid of it.
9: Getting rid of what?
10: My hair. All of it.
6: You're kidding. You'd shave your head?
10: Well, only if necessary. I can't look any worse than wearing a football helmet en route to work every day.
6: That I've got to see.
9: Now, Connie.
6: Well, I'll bring in some hair clippers.
10: Well, let's hope it won't come to that.

0: I'll go get Dexter.
1: Thanks, Mr. Whitaker.
2: Away, be gone, alien creature.
3: What's going on?
2: Yikes!
3: Eugene, are you all right?
2: That's it. It's more than a man can stand. I've had enough.
3: What?
2: The birds. I'm going to eliminate their reason for attack. Miss Kendall! Miss Kendall! Bring out the clippers!
4: Hanging out with Rach on the Sunday Morning Kids Club.
5: Are you sure about this, Eugene?
2: Entirely. If this is what it takes to walk outside in peace, then I'm willing to do it. Proceed, Miss Kendall.
3: Okay. Don't blame me after it's done.
2: I take full responsibility.
3: Okay. Here goes. Here today, gone tomorrow.
2: What?
1: Never mind.
6: Thank you.
7: Well, kids, how are things with your bird?
1: Great. Mr. Whitaker took care of him while I was at school, and I've been feeding him ever since.
6: I fed him once.
8: Me too. I'll get it. Maggie Blake is supposed to drop off a book for me.
6: Go ahead, Olivia. Did I hear that you've named him?
8: Dexter.
7: Interesting name, though I wish you hadn't named him.
8: But why not?
7: Well, naming him adds to your attachment, and you remember you're not keeping him. He has to be taught to fly and let go.
8: I know, but I'll be comforted by our new puppy.
6: What new puppy?
8: The one I'll get because I was so responsible with Dexter.
7: Well, oh. Now wait a minute. We never agreed to that.
8: But why can't I? You've seen how responsible I am.
7: Well, yes, you've done an amazing job, but... Look, Camilla, I don't want you to get your hopes up about a puppy.
8: But, Dad!
9: Hey, look! Wooten's here!
10: Oh, hi, Wooten! I'm sorry. I didn't realize you were eating. I was just on my way home, and I thought I'd see how your baby bird was doing.
8: Oh, he's doing great, oh. Yeah. He's in the box in the living room if you want to go look.
10: Okay.
6: His name's Dexter, by the way.
10: Oh, I love that name, Matthew. You know, I had a moose that came to our backyard all the time that I called Dexter.
9: Mm. Why did you call him Dexter?
10: Oh, you know, because the word Dexter is Latin for right-handed. Anyway, I'll just peek in on the little fella for a minute if you don't mind.
7: Of course not. Go right ahead.
9: Dad, mm-hmm. What does being right-handed have to do with being a moose?
7: Yeah, I have no idea.
9: Me either.
8: Mm-mm. Okay, anyway, about that puppy.
6: No, oh, Camilla, I think we should really talk about it.
10: I'm sorry to bother you folks, but Dexter is barely moving.
9: What?
10: Yeah, I think something's wrong with your bird.
7: Nobody panic.
8: Oh, no. Is he alive?
6: He's breathing, kinda.
8: Mom, Dad! Do something!
7: Well, I don't know what to do. Wooten?
10: I would try beak-to-beak resuscitation, but I'm afraid I might blow him up.
9: Wait! Maggie Blake's dad is a veterinarian. Should I call him?
7: Well, I know Bill. I'll give him a call.
8: Oh, Dexter.
6: Oh, sweetie, there's nothing you can do right now. We'll have to wait.
8: I know what to do. I can pray.
6: Yeah.
7: Well, I just got off the phone with Bill Blake. He said that there's not a whole lot we can do for Dexter. Just make him comfortable and try to feed him if we can.
8: This is all my fault. I shouldn't have left him.
6: Oh, he was only as far as the living room, Camilla. And you had to eat dinner.
8: It doesn't matter. Oh, if anything happens to him...
7: I'm sorry, Camilla.
8: He'll get better. I believe he will. I'm going to pray and keep praying. All night if I have to. Come on, Dexter. You can do it. Fight to live. Do you hear me? Fight to live.
7: Camilla.
8: Dad? Oh, I fell asleep. Dexter.
7: He's still breathing. Have you been able to feed him?
8: No, he won't eat.
7: Look, it's 3 a.m. I don't think there's anything else you can do. You should go to bed.
8: No, Dad, I can't. I have to stay with him and pray.
7: Sweetheart, even with prayer, it's possible he won't make it.
8: Because of the curse?
7: There's no such thing as curses.
8: But there has to be a curse. Why else is this happening?
7: Well, it's happening because baby birds rarely survive when people try to take care of them.
8: But this one has to live. Don't you see? God gave him to me to be responsible. And if he dies, then...
7: If he dies, then he dies. That's the way it works sometimes.
8: Then what was the point of me helping him?

0: the point? One point is that you're a loving and compassionate person who saw a need and tried to meet it. I'm proud of you for that. Whatever else happens, well, that's God's business.
1: But I'm praying for Dexter.
0: And that's good. Whether Dexter lives or dies, we hold on to our faith in God. And we don't become superstitious about things like curses. Do you understand?
1: Yeah, Dad, I do.
0: Okay. You're going to stay here?
1: Uh-huh.
0: All right. Good night, sweetheart.
1: Good night, Daddy. And thanks for coming down. See you in the morning.

0: Good morning, Camilla.
1: Good morning, Mr. Whittaker.
0: Oh, dear. Is something wrong? Where's Dexter?
1: He passed away last night.
0: I'm terribly sorry to hear that. How are you doing?
1: I'm sad. Do you believe that God wants everything that happens to us to teach us something?
0: Sure. Why? Do you think you learned something from this experience?
1: Yeah, I learned that responsibility isn't easy.
0: Anything else?
1: Well, doing our best doesn't always mean things will happen the way we want. Sometimes God has other plans.
0: That's a hard lesson, Camilla, but an important one.
2: Mr. Whittaker, Oh, hello, Camilla.
1: Hi,
2: Is there something wrong?
3: What happened to your hair?
2: Oh, happily, I decided that hair is for the birds.
3: Huh?
2: I have donated it to assure my safety, and through it, my enemies are now my friends. Let peace reign once again in Odyssey's fair parks.
4: Oh, I don't get it. The birds keep swooping at my head.
5: Oh, no. Miss Candle, bring the clippers.
4: What?
6: In between the dive-bombing birds, the family curses, and wild hair clippers, I hope you noticed what Mr. Parker said about God knowing what's best. In fact, there's a verse in Matthew 10 that fits today's show perfectly. Jesus says that not one sparrow falls to the ground without God knowing about it. Then he says, "You're worth more than many sparrows." Just as Camilla was holding that little bird in her hands today, the Creator is holding us in His hands. And that's the best place for us to be. You can find out more about today's adventure for the birds, including discussion questions, devotionals, and how to get your own copy on our website at witsend.org. 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For the Birds was written by Phil Walton and Paul McCusker, with sound design by Jonathan Crow. Crow! Birds! I'm sorry. Okay. Music by John Campbell. And our cast included Sydney Schiattani, Mark Evan Jackson, Will Ryan, and Zach Callison. And I'm Chris, hoping you'll join us again next time for more Adventures in Odyssey. Rah!
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It's Summer Kids, Jesus, Strong and Kind is the name of the song. But hey, that is it from me for the Sunday Kids Club. 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I would so love to hear from you. 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But I will catch you same time, same place next week on the Sunday Kids Club. See you later.

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2: In this update, an explosion at a coal mine in northern China has killed at least 82 people. Nearly 250 workers were reportedly on duty when the blast occurred in the Shanxi province, and rescue efforts continue. BBC China correspondent Stephen Donnell says the situation remains volatile.
3: They're speaking about the toxic gases which have been present in the mine and still escaping from the mine, and warning that there could be a secondary accident, a sort of secondary emergency.
2: The Bundibio Ebola strain is rapidly sweeping through the Democratic Republic of Congo. The World Health Organization's lifted the local public health risk from high to very high. A vaccine is in development at Oxford University in the UK and could be ready for clinical trials within 3 months. Hopes millions of dollars will be returned to councils in this year's budget. Local Government New Zealand's asking the coalition to follow through on an election promise to share the GST paid on new builds. It says central government currently takes the majority of public funds, despite councils delivering and maintaining 35% of public infrastructure. Reusable period products, menstrual cups and discs remain largely under-researched, prompting crowdfunding efforts from Auckland University scientists. The products have grown in popularity despite vast knowledge gaps about the bacteria they can harbour and preventing infection risks. Microbiology Associate Professor Susie Wiles says the study conditions often don't reflect real-life use.
4: Lab tests have been done in plastic bags using the growth media that we grow bacteria in, rather than the environment of a vagina during a period.
2: Experts here are debating the dangers of a new global sporting event allowing performance drugs. The Enhanced Games begin in Las Vegas tomorrow, with 40 doped-up athletes competing in swimming, track, strongman and weightlifting under medical watch. Waikato University sports sociologist Holly Thorpe says she doesn't endorse it, but she questions the alternative.
5: It's not safer when they go underground. My understanding is that athletes must pass medical examinations before confirming that the substances they're using do not pose health risks.
2: To sports, and the title-winning play may have come off the field for the Auckland FC football side. They've beaten Sydney FC 1-0 to win the A-League title after staying at an Auckland hotel on Friday to simulate an away game. The Hurricanes have secured top spot for the Super Rugby playoffs with a round to spare. They've recorded a 45-28 victory over the Highlanders in Wellington. And a so-so assessment from Warriors coach Andrew Webster after a 30-20 win over the Dragons to maintain second on the ladder in League's NRL. The Tactics have reclaimed top spot in Netball's ANZ Premiership with a 52-47 win away to the Stars. Finally, Sophie Devine's hit 87 and Maddie Green's made 56 to lead the White Ferns to a series-levelling 14-run win in Game 2 of their T20 cricket series against hosts England at Canterbury. To your weather now, in Northland, Auckland and Coromandel, mostly cloudy, a few showers north of Whangaparaoa. Waikato to Manawatu, Bay of Plenty and the Central High Country, mainly fine, areas of morning fog. Gisborne and Hawke's Bay, mostly cloudy with isolated showers. Wairarapa, also Horowhenua, Kapiti Coast to Wellington, cloudy. Buller Grey, Westland, Marlborough and Nelson, fine, apart from areas of morning cloud. Canterbury, cloud morning and night, patchy drizzle about the foothills this morning. Otago, Southland and Fiordland, fine for you, apart from morning and evening cloud. Chatham Islands, cloudy periods and the odd shower. That's your news, sport and weather. I'm Kalia Strong.
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7: Atamarie, those words to live by out of Psalm 37, verses 1 to 4. No mai, haere mai, you're listening to Worship Nation on Rima. Kat keeping you company until 12. Thank you so much for tuning in. What I love about Worship Nation is the praise and worship songs, and I've got some great tracks in line for you in the next 15 minutes. Phil Wickham on the way, as well as Chris Tomlin, but let's kick the hour off with this. This is Parachute Band, Almighty.

Phil Wickham on Rima. You're listening to Worship Nation. Kat keeping you company. Thanks for tuning in on your Sunday morning. I hope you've got a good day planned. I'm kind of excited because I've started going to night services, and it's a very different dynamic in our church because there's a real sense of unity. All the campuses come together. You see, I go to church in Ellerslie, and then in the morning it's just Ellerslie, but in the evening service there is the North Shore campus, South, as well as West and Ellerslie, and it really feels like a big family coming together for a reunion. So I'm excited about the service tonight. Love to hear from you. If you are in a great church, you can give them a shout out, 8168 with the keyword Rima. We are celebrating New Zealand Music Month here on Rima this month. So on the way, I've got some Kiwi praise and worship lined up for you. Equippers worship on the way, as well as Tarotini. So looking forward to playing out a two-song Kiwi sweep very soon. But in the meantime, here's Matt Redman with a classic. This is The Heart of Worship.

0: That was Sorotani on Rima with Tuia. You're listening to Worship Nation, Cat keeping you company. And just before that song, another homegrown praise and worship song by Equippers. It was Living in Freedom. Now, we love to support Kiwi Christian music. And last week, as part of our New Zealand Music Month series, I had a conversation with Fraser Evan about AI music. And I got his hot take on that. So have a listen to what he had to say that really sums it up.
1: But it is a question, because, like, obviously AI without the Holy Spirit, what are we nourishing ourselves with? What are we eating? Is it more inclined to be fast food, or is it more inclined to be something more edifying, something more filling? And I think the answer is kind of obvious.
0: That was Kiwi music artist Fraser Evan talking about AI music, and he really did sum it up. It's about the heart. And where is the heart of AI music? Well, I'm not sure it has one. But I tell you what, there's a lot of heart in this track that features a Kiwi artist, Brooke Legitwood, and Hillsong Worship with What a Beautiful Name.

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1: For it is God who works in you. Philippians chapter 2 and verse 13. God is at work in you. What's he working on? Your will. What does he want you to do? Act in order to fulfill his good purpose. Philippians chapter 2 and verse 13. How does he accomplish this? Through your mind. Think the same way that Christ Jesus thought. Philippians chapter 2 and verse 5. God can speak to you audibly through circumstances or through another person. But because God can give you his thoughts or guide your thoughts, your mind is the meeting room where he will most often communicate with you. That's why Satan will try to place evil thoughts in your mind. If this doesn't work, he will try to fill your mind with fear and worry. If that doesn't work, he'll settle for having you watch hours of worthless things on television or the internet. The psalmist prayed, "Turn away my eyes from looking at worthless things." Psalm 119 and verse 37. To hear from God and recognize what he's saying to you, you must make your mind a protected environment. And one more thing, your desire to hear from God must take precedence over every other desire you have. Social reformer Dorothy Day, who did much work on behalf of the poor in the 20th century, spoke of what she called her notions, ideas that had the unmistakable stamp of God's authorship in her mind. George Fox and the Quaker tradition called them concerns. Others speak of promptings or leadings. The good news is, if you truly want to hear from God, he'll speak to you.
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Mercy me to not worship you on Rima. You're listening to Worship Nation. Kat here with you. Thank you for tuning in on a Sunday morning. Now, if you have a prayer need, we have an incredible team here at Rima Media that love to lift up the needs of the Rima whānau. So get in touch and post up your prayer on the prayer wall. You'll find it at rima.co.nz under the Faith tab. And actually, if you're a prayer warrior yourself, you can actually pray for those needs up there too. We need everyone to get together in unity in prayer. And I will be doing that before 9 o'clock this morning, so feel free to get in touch and share your prayer requests with me. You can also text the studio 8168 with the keyword Rima. In the meantime, I've got music lined up for you from Brenton Brown. Lord Reign in Me is the track, but first here's Third Day. This is Praise Song.

0: Megan Woods on Rima, I Believe You. You're listening to Worship Nation, and those are powerful words. We believe God and the word of our Lord and Savior in the Bible. And what he says about prayer is that it is powerful and effective when performed by a righteous person, and we are made righteous through what Christ did on the cross for us and through believing in him. So I invite you to join me to lift up the prayer needs of the Rima whānau, and a couple of prayer requests have come through that have really caught my heart. And the first one is from Laura, who said, "We would like my estranged daughter who lives in Australia with her dad to come here in November for my other daughter's 5th birthday and to meet her baby brother and see the rest of the family. We would like to ask God to soften her and her father's hearts and agree to come." So let's lift that up. Lord God, we lift up Laura to you, and we do pray that you would soften her daughter's heart and her father's heart as well, Lord. We know that you're passionate about reconciliation, and you modeled that through the selfless sacrifice of Jesus on the cross, that while we were still sinners and far away, you died for us so that we could have reconciliation with our Heavenly Father. So we pray for reconciliation that's miraculous, and that there would be such an amazing time of reunion together this year. In Jesus' name we pray. Amen. And another prayer request has come through for Teresa. "Please pray for healing and recovery for Teresa. She's in a serious condition in the hospital, unable to talk after a seizure. Doctors don't know what has caused this. So Lord, we lift up Teresa and anybody that needs healing as well, and we ask that you would perform a miracle here, that she would get her speech back and that she would not be having seizures anymore. And we just ask for peace and comfort for her and for her family in this time, and surround her with the best medical team possible. In Jesus' name we pray. Amen." Thank you for joining me in prayer. And if you have a prayer need, don't hesitate to pop it up on our prayer wall at rhema.co.nz. Here's Dante Bow. This is Nail Scarred Hands.
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1: In this update, concerns new online gambling laws could increase harm while claiming to reduce it. The change will allow up to 15 online casino licences by next year and bring offshore online gambling under regulation. Māori health promoter Hāpai Tahura believe it risks legitimising and growing a toxic industry. Chief Operating Officer Jason Alexander says it might make a harmful product look like harmless entertainment.
2: Regulation, it's better than nothing, but is not prevention of harm. We need to make sure that whānau wellbeing comes before profit.
1: Crossed fingers that this year's budget will provide relief for ratepayers. Local Government New Zealand's asking the coalition to follow through on a campaign promise to share GST revenue from new builds. It argues councils carry the costs of infrastructure without reaping the rewards. President Riet Stoltz says the policy could mean councils won't need to increase rates for new builds.
3: But at this stage, all the benefits of that growth goes to central government in the form of GST, new income tax, and business tax.
1: About 50,000 residents in California are under evacuation orders as emergency crews work to prevent a chemical tank from exploding. Authorities in Orange County have spent the past 2 days trying to cool the storage tank at an aerospace facility after it began to overheat. The chemical, also known as MMA, is used to manufacture plastics and can potentially cause respiratory issues if humans are exposed. Reusable period products, menstrual cups and discs remain largely under-researched, prompting crowdfunding efforts from Auckland University scientists. The products have grown in popularity despite vast knowledge gaps about the bacteria they can harbour and preventing infection risks. Microbiology Associate Professor Susie Wiles says the study conditions often don't reflect real-life use.
4: Lab tests have been done in plastic bags using the growth media that we grow bacteria in rather than the environment of a vagina during a period.
1: A new State of Dating report reveals many singles are losing the butterflies. Matchmaking service Compatico surveyed 400 New Zealanders on their dating lives, finding just 1 in 10 find dating exciting. Nearly a third of respondents say dating app fatigue is a real barrier, while almost three quarters found not meeting the right people was a challenge. CEO Elise Dalrymple-Keest isn't surprised by the results.
5: A big problem with the app is that trust is eroding. We're seeing misrepresentation in terms of age or identity and romance scams.
1: And to sport, years worth of toil have been worth it for Cam Howison after scoring the goal that secured the title for Auckland FC in football's Men's A-League. The 31-year-old midfielder's deflected shot has proven the difference in a 1-0 grand final win over Sydney FC in Auckland. Meanwhile, Hull City have earned promotion to the Premier League with a 1-0 win over Middlesbrough in the Championship playoff final at Wembley. Job number one done for the Hurricanes in their bid for a first Super Rugby title for a decade. They've qualified top for the playoffs with one game to spare after a 45-28 win over the Highlanders in Wellington. A sixth straight NRL win for the Warriors. They've finished 30-12 victors over the Dragons in Sydney. And the White Ferns have levelled their T20 cricket series against hosts England at 1-1. To your weather now, and Northland, Auckland and Coromandel, mostly cloudy, a few showers north of Whangaparaoa. Waikato to Manawatu, Bay of Plenty and the Central High Country, mainly fine, areas of morning fog. Gisborne and Hawke's Bay, mostly cloudy with isolated showers, gradually easing by tonight. Wairarapa, also Horowhenua, Kapiti Coast to Wellington, cloudy for you but fine spells this afternoon. Buller, Grey, Westland, Marlborough and Nelson, fine apart from areas of morning cloud. Canterbury, cloud morning and night, patchy drizzle about the foothills this morning. Otago, Southland and Fiordland, fine apart from morning and evening cloud. And Chatham Islands, cloudy periods for you and the odd shower. That's your news, sport and weather. I'm Kalia Strong.
0: From the Bible. Then you will call on me and come and pray to me, and I'll listen to you. You will seek me and find me when you seek me with all your heart. I will be found by you, declares the Lord, and will bring you back from captivity. And I'll gather you from all nations and places where I have banished you, declares the Lord, and will bring you back to the place from which I carried you into exile. 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
6: Those wise words to live by from Jeremiah chapter 29, verses 12 to 14. Atamarie, kite peyakwe. Good morning. How are you keeping today? My name's Kat and you are listening to Rima. It is Worship Nation, which means lots of great praise and worship tracks. So on the way in the next 10 minutes, I have got Delirious lined up for you, as well as Sidewalk Prophets. But first, here is New Life Worship with Faithful and True.

Sidewalk Prophets on Remare with Come to Jesus. You're listening to Worship Nation. Kat here with you. Thanks for tuning in. And it really is as simple as that, coming to Jesus. I had a really powerful moment last Sunday in church where the preacher was talking about beholding Jesus, taking a moment of quiet to just look at him and look to him. It reminded me of how where we fix our gaze is so important, because what we look at, what we behold, is what we become. And sometimes we can look at what the world has to offer and the people around us, and we lose sight of what's really important. And we can change, our character can change, if we surround ourselves with things that aren't Jesus. And it's not to cut yourself off from other people, but it's to spend time beholding him, to soaking in his presence and to reading his word, because that's what orientates us, that's what refreshes us, and as his word says, it's what washes us clean. And so in that powerful moment of worship, after hearing what the preacher had to say and realizing that I have a long way to go and I need to spend more time beholding our Lord Jesus, they played this song. And it's such a powerful worship song. I shared it on the drive show last week, and I'm going to share it again with you in the next 15 minutes and just read out some of the incredible lyrics with you. So that song's on the way for you in the next 15 minutes. It's by Bethel Music and Jen Johnson, and it's called No One Like the Lord. In the meantime, here's a classic from Chris Tomlin. This is I Will Rise.

That was Hillsong Live with Emmanuel on Rima. You're listening to Worship Nation, Cat keeping you company. And Emmanuel means God with us. And it's incredible when you think that the King of the universe chose to step down off his throne and come and dwell among us, sinful human beings. And not only that, but actually lay his life down and die a sinner's death, the worst possible of the time, crucifixion by the Romans, because he loved us so much. And there really is no one like our Lord Jesus. And last week, I was overcome in praise and worship when my church played out the song, No One Like the Lord, by Bethel Music and Jen Johnson. And the words in it, I just want to read to you, because it's a great reminder that sometimes we put things on the throne. We put our jobs on the throne. We put our children, our families. We put fear and anxiety about provision on the throne, and that can take our focus. But we do need to spend time just beholding God. And so the words in the song go like this: there is one on the throne, Jesus, holy. He is worthy of praise, honor, and glory. Worthy is the Lamb who was slain and seated on the throne. There's no one like the Lord. Elders, creatures bow, giving praise to him and him alone. There's no one like the Lord. We crown you King of glory. We crown you King of glory. We crown you King of glory. We crown you Lord of all. We crown you, you are worthy. We crown you, you are worthy. We crown you, you are worthy. We crown you Lord of all. And that's the thing, right? There will be a day where everything, every nation, every tribe and tongue will confess that God, our Lord, is King, and every knee will bow, including the animals. His word says even the rocks would cry out. And it's just a great reminder to set our eyes on heavenly things, to behold God and put him in his rightful place. So I hope you enjoy it. Here it is. It's No One Like the Lord by Bethel Music and Jen Johnson.

Raise a Hallelujah on Rhema by Jonathan David and Melissa Hauser. You're listening to Rhema. It's Worship Nation. Thank you for tuning in. Kat keeping you company until 12 today. And look, if you're looking to kick off the new year on the right track spiritually, and I mean, we're not kind of in the new year anymore. We're sort of a good third of the way, maybe nearly half the way through the year. But you know what? Every day, God's mercies in you. So can I encourage you, if you haven't yet signed up for the Word for Today, which you can get emailed to you, this is an incredible daily devotional by Bob Gass. Each day there's a short devotional thought alongside a daily scripture. And if you're looking to read the Bible in a year, you can take a look at Soul Food, which is a Bible reading program that you can access at the bottom of each day's devotional. So you can find the Word for Today in many ways. You can head to rhema.co.nz and click on the Faith section, and there you can order a physical 3-monthly booklet for a small koha or donation.

Aaron Schuss, my savior, my God, on Rima. 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Now, there are a bunch of interviews on the Rima website that myself and The Breakfast Show have done with Kiwi artists, so make sure you check them out. You head to rima.co.nz, and if you want to check out an interview that I've done, just head to the Drive Show page, or likewise, you can head to The Bright Side, the new Breakfast Show page, to check out what they've been doing. And speaking of New Zealand music, here is a great track from Ado Kiwi Band. It's called Kia Mo.

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1: In this update, Chinese investigators are promising harsh punishment for those responsible for an explosion at a coal mine, which has killed at least 82 people. More than 200 workers were underground when the blast occurred in Shanxi province in northern China, and toxic gases are still escaping. BBC China correspondent Stephen McDonnell says it's a huge headache for the government.
2: They've worked so hard to clean up mining in this part of the world, and yet a disaster like this shows just how deadly that job is here.
1: US President Donald Trump is expected to hold a phone call with several world leaders later today as he tries to reach a deal with Iran to end the war. He's reportedly received a new proposal from Tehran, but Iran's foreign ministry says the key issue of nuclear weapons will not be part of any initial proposals. CNN correspondent Julia Benbrook says what action the US uses to end the war is still up in the air.
3: He said there was a 50-50 chance of how this was going to go, that it could be a good deal or that he would, quote, blow them to kingdom come.
1: Meanwhile, warnings of a major Russian airstrike in Ukraine's capital in the coming hours. President Volodymyr Zelensky says his intelligence services have received data about Moscow preparing a strike with the Oreshnik missile, Russia's nuclear-capable device. Back home, and a plea to protect Māori from gambling harm. Health promoter Hāpai Tohoda are concerned new online casino laws might increase harm while claiming to reduce it. It will allow up to 15 online casino licenses in New Zealand and bring offshore online gambling under regulation. Chief Operating Officer Jason Alexander says regulation is better than nothing, but prevention should be the target.
4: Over the last couple of years, we've seen the sector targeting Māori and Pacific, and we don't see why this would change.
1: Farmers say the government's rapidly running out of time to deliver. Just under 6 months until the election, Federated Farmers says they're still working on a promise to be kept, fixing Labor's unworkable freshwater rules. Vice President Colin Hurst says progress has been made, but in practice, nothing's really changed.
5: We want to have a good, solid environment just like everybody else. But it's just the rules that are sort of mucking all this up. So we're expecting the government to abide by its promises.
1: To sports, and George Russell has claimed pole position for tomorrow's Formula One Canadian Grand Prix. He's pipped Mercedes teammate Kimi Antonelli for top spot on the timesheets in Montreal. Liam Lawson will start from 12th. The title-winning play may have come off the field for the Auckland FC football side. They've beaten Sydney FC 1-0 to win the A-League title after staying at an Auckland hotel on Friday to simulate an away game. A pair of veterans have led the White Ferns to a series-levelling victory in their second T20 Cricket International against hosts England at Canterbury. Sophie Devine's belted 87 off just 57 balls, while Maddie Green's made 56. And Team New Zealand's main team have jumped to second overall after day two of the America's Cup preliminary regatta on the Italian island of Sardinia. Moving to your weather now, and Northland, Auckland and Coromandel mostly cloudy. Waikato to Manawatu Bay of Plenty and the Central High Country mainly fine, areas of morning fog. Gisborne and Hawke's Bay mostly cloudy with isolated showers. Wairarapa, also Horowhenua, Kapiti Coast to Wellington, cloudy but fine spells this afternoon. Buller, Grey, Westland, Marlborough and Nelson fine apart from areas of morning cloud. Canterbury, you have cloud morning and night and patchy drizzle about the foothills this morning. Otago, Southland and Fiordland, fine apart from morning and evening cloud with late drizzle in Fiordland and cloudy periods and the odd shower for you in the Chatham Islands. That's your news, sport and weather. I'm Kalia Strong.
0: From the Bible. So Christ was sacrificed once to take away the sins of many, and he will appear a second time, not to bear sin, but to bring salvation to those who are waiting for him. Words to live by on Rema.
6: Those words to live by from Hebrews chapter 9, verse 28. Ata marie keita pea koe. Good morning. How are you doing on your Sunday? You're listening to Rema, it's Worship Nation with myself, Kat. It's great to have you tuned in. And Worship Nation means I get to play out praise and worship music, and I've got some wonderful tracks in store for you in the next quarter hour. Third Day, You Are So Good to Me, as well as My Heart Is Yours by Passion and Christian Stanfill. But first, here is Rend Collective. This is Build Your Kingdom Here.

third day. You were so good to me on Rima, Cat keeping you company on your Sunday. What have you got planned for the rest of your day? My daughters have a very busy Sunday. They've got choir practice for the big sing, so I've got to go and take them to that. Plus, they've also got gymnastics, and I'm hoping to visit my grandfather as well. And then, of course, church this evening, which is the highlight of the week. Looking forward to that. Love to hear what you've got planned. Get in touch, 8168 with the keyword Rima. You can text the studio. In the next half hour, I've got a story for you. Have you ever heard of a lamb mower? Don't worry, I'll be filling you in very soon. But in the meantime, I've got music lined up for you from Michael W. Smith, Mercy Me, and this one from Chris Tomlin. This is Amazing Grace, My Chains Are Gone.

Michael W. Smith, Draw Me Close on Rima. You're listening to Worship Nation, Kat keeping you company. So apparently lawn mowers are on their way out and lamb mowers are on the way in. That is, lawn mowers, the appliance is going to be replaced by sheep. You see, a company in Washington, D.C. called Lamb Mowers is literally renting out sheep to mow people's lawns. What? Eat the grass off their lawns. And honestly, this might be the greatest business idea ever. And I feel like I've suggested this to my husband. Forget mowing the lawn, let's get a goat. But we are obviously not the first people to think of this. Picture it. Instead of waking up on Saturday morning to brrrr from the neighbor's mower, you just hear a little meh drifting across the fence. The sheep arrive, they set up temporary fencing. Then these fluffy little landscapers just get to work, munching on the weeds and grass. And apparently they even eat poison ivy. So that's what they do. This company, Lamb Mowers, set up the temporary fences and let the sheep do their thing. And people are obsessed with this because the sheep actually become neighborhood celebrities over there. Kids come, neighbors gather around, people take selfies with the sheep. And one customer said the sheep got more done in 2 hours than she could in a week. Wow. But here's the wild part. Researchers found sheep mowing lawns can actually reduce stress levels as well because people find them calming to watch. I mean, it's calming to count sheep, so why wouldn't it be calming to watch them mow your lawn with their teeth? Which makes sense. I mean, I feel calmer just thinking about it. I'm picturing sheep eating my lawn, but then I'm also picturing them eating the kale, the cabbage, the broccoli. Okay, maybe it's not such a great idea after all. I don't know, but there you have it. There is a company in the US called Lamb Mowers. Maybe if you've got some sheep, you could start one here. Here's Bethany Dillon. This is Holy Is the Lord.

for $100. That sounds good. I would love to win that, but I can't because I work here. But you can. So listen out in the afternoons. Every day I will be giving you a King-related question. Answer the question correctly to go into the draw to treat yourself or maybe someone you love like a king. Celebrating this coming King's birthday here on Rima as we head towards King's birthday weekend. Speaking of kingdoms and kings, here's Magnify with Thine is the Kingdom.

Mel Wickham, House of the Lord on Rema. Ain't that the truth? There is joy in the house of the Lord. And I'm super excited about going back to church tonight. We had such a great connect group on Wednesday night, my girls doing the Bible study, that I can't wait to see them tonight in church. There's something about gathering together and praising God in unity. There's something special about also knowing that people have your back and that people will pray for you. And actually, if you're feeling like there aren't those people that can pray for you, I want to encourage you that we would love to pray for you. We have a team here at Rema that love to lift up the needs of the Rema whānau, and there are prayer meetings each weekday to do so. So if you have a prayer need for you or for someone else, just post it up on our prayer wall. You can find the drop-down tab on the faith bar for the prayer wall at rema.co.nz. Here's Elevation Worship. This is Resurrecting.

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1: In this update, the Maritime Union says if the government wants to secure supply chains, it's going about it the wrong way. Next week's budget will see an almost $1.6 billion investment for new drones, ship maintenance and replacing the naval fleet. The government says it comes at a time of increasing concern about international supply routes. Maritime Union National Secretary Carl Findlay says we should be investing in our own coastal shipping capability.
2: We've got global network operators that are dominating on our coasts, and you know they put us to the sword every day. They're not paying taxes to New Zealand. They're not employing New Zealanders.
1: Farmers say the government's rapidly running out of time to deliver. Just under 6 months until the election, federated farmers say they're still waiting on a promise to be kept, fixing Labor's unworkable freshwater rules. Vice President Colin Hurst says progress has been made, but in practice, nothing's really changed. He says farmers want a solid environment, just like everyone else, but the rules are making a mess of it. To the US, and loud gunfire has been heard near the White House. CNN reporters heard what appeared to be dozens of gunshots, triggering a lockdown and a rapid response from the US Secret Service. Reporters have been ushered into the press briefing room. Meanwhile, US President Donald Trump says a deal with Iran has largely been reached and includes reopening the Strait of Hormuz. Trump has been on the phone with the leaders of Saudi Arabia, the United Arab Emirates, Qatar and others about a deal for peace. CNN correspondent Julia Benbrook says final aspects of the agreement are being discussed right now.
3: At least some of the leaders were encouraging Trump to accept the framework of this agreement to bring the conflict to an end, with at least one regional leader saying that those talks were positive.
1: And women are taking a more conservative approach than men when deciding to invest. New research from Craigs Investment Partners reveals almost two-thirds of New Zealanders invest outside of KiwiSaver. A third of men are growth-oriented, compared to just a fifth of women. Investment advisor Gretchen Williamson says women tend to prioritise balance and stability, but this means they're investing less.
4: The knowledge is there for women around investing, but we do need to approach this in a way that makes women feel more confident in terms of actually turning that into action.
1: To sports, and plaudits for Temaere Martin from Warriors coach Andrew Webster following a 30-12 NRL victory over the Dragons. Making his first start of the season at halfback, Martin scored two tries as they recorded a sixth straight win. And Auckland FC midfielder Cam Howison's reflecting on the ultimate reward for the family sacrifice he's made in his professional football career. The long-time standout at domestic level in New Zealand has scored the goal that's clinched the Black Knights the A-League title. And Liam Lawson will start from 12th for tomorrow's Formula One Canadian Grand Prix. George Russell claimed pole position ahead of Mercedes teammate Kimi Antonelli. And job number one done for the Hurricanes in their bid for a first Super Rugby title for a decade. They've qualified top for the playoffs with one game to spare after a 45-28 home win over the Highlanders. To your weather now, and Northland, Auckland and Coromandel, mostly cloudy, a few showers north of Whangaparaoa. Waikato to Manawatu, Bay of Plenty and the Central High Country, mainly fine. Gisborne and Hawke's Bay, mostly cloudy with isolated showers. Wairarapa, also Horowhenua, Kapiti Coast to Wellington, cloudy for you. Buller, Grey, Westland, Marlborough and Nelson, fine apart from areas of morning cloud. And Canterbury, cloud morning and night. Otago, Southland and Fiordland, fine apart from morning and evening cloud with late drizzle in Fiordland. And cloudy periods and the odd shower for you in the Chatham Islands. That's your news, sport and weather. I'm Kalia Strong.
0: From the Bible, keep your lives free from the love of money and be content with what you have. Because God said, never will I leave you, never will I forsake you. Words to live by on Rima.
5: Those words to live by from Hebrews chapter 13, verse 5. Good morning, kia ora. It's great to have your company. You're listening to Worship Nation on Rima. Kat here with you. And in the next 10 minutes, I have got Liana Crawford and Chris McClarney on the way. But first, here is Cody Carnes. This is Firm Foundation.

Liana Crawford, Stillwaters, Psalm 23 on Rema. It's great to have your company on a Sunday. I hope your day has started off nicely. For me, that is a cup of coffee and some homemade bread. Now, this is a bit dangerous. We got given a bread maker probably about 4 months ago, and I would say that that is one of the reasons why I am a little heavier than I used to be, because I can't resist fresh homemade bread. I don't really like supermarket bread. I can definitely resist that, but the smell of fresh bread in the morning, whew, it's no wonder the Lord talks about getting our daily bread in the Lord's Prayer. Speaking of which, I have Citizen Way on the way, that track, the Lord's Prayer. That's on the way for you after this from Parachute Band. This is Glorious Is Our God.

Matt Redman, thank you for the blood on Rima. You're listening to Worship Nation, Kat keeping you company. Now, we are celebrating New Zealand Music Month, so in the next 10 minutes, I've got a double song sweep of Kiwi praise and worship music, but also in the next half hour, I have got one of my favourite episodes from last week of What's for Dinner to replay for you. Now, on The Drive Show, every day I have Michael Garvey from Foodprint come and join me to sort out the problem of what's for dinner, make a tasty meal out of a couple of ingredients that you have lying around in your fridge. And this week, she came out with an absolute cracker. So that's on the way for you in the next, let's say, 15 minutes, three songs time. You'll find it especially useful if you've got mince in your deep freeze. So stick around for that. But in the meantime, here's the first song of a two-song sweep of New Zealand music. This is Tuia by Te Rautini.

That was the second song in a two-song sweep of New Zealand music. We are celebrating New Zealand music this month on Rima. And if you missed any of the wonderful interviews, just head to the show page at rima.co.nz and look for the Drive Show and you'll find some there. Here's Alexander Pappas with Keep Your Word, and on the way soon, a great idea of what to make for dinner if you've got some mince lying around in your freezer.

0: 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And usually people text in some random ingredients from their fridge, and she comes up with quite the creative recipe. Now, last week, it seemed to be mince week. What do you do when you've got a whole bunch of mince, but not much of an imagination around what to do with it? Well, this recipe surprised me a lot. I'm going to try it out tonight. I'd love for you to try it too. See what you think. Here it is, the best of what's for dinner last week. Take a listen. Well, have you got any inspiration around what to do with mince in a new way tonight?
1: Well, it's funny you said how to make mince exciting, because I don't know how people might feel about this one, but I'm going back to another classic from childhood, and we're going to make a meatloaf.
0: Oh, wow. I didn't see that coming. Oh, Mom, the meatloaf.
1: But it's one of those ones that's like, it's an oldie, but it's a goodie. And I think people really like to write it off. So let's give it a whirl. The good thing with this one is that you kind of just mix everything up and bang it in the oven. But before we get to that point, you probably want some onions and some garlic. Start with those almost always. Grate down some veggies. So a carrot's going to be really great. There's a zucchini, like you said, up top. You can add other veggies into this, especially it's a really good one if you need to hide those veggies from
0: the littlies. Oh, I love to hide veggies from one of my children. One of them loves veggies, the other one like hates vegetables. So I'm all for mystery mince or disguising veggies in meat.
1: Exactly. So just whatever you've got, grate it down. And it's also really good for when you've just got those little odds and ends of veggies that you need. You're kind of like, what am I going to do with that? There's not enough to do something. Chuck it in your meatloaf. You can even pad this out like with some lentils or something like that as well if you needed to make the meal go a little bit further.
0: So what sticks it together?
1: You're going to put an egg in there and about half a cup of breadcrumbs. Maybe add the breadcrumbs slowly, put about half in, and just you want it to kind of all really like mold together and feel nice and sticky.
0: And we're putting it in what, like a loaf tin?
1: Yeah, like a little loaf tin. If you didn't have that, even like a sort of cake tin, if you had like a smaller size cake tin, that would also work. Pop in some Italian or some mixed herbs in there as well. That's just going to give it a little bit of extra flavour. And then we're just going to pop that in the oven to bake. You're probably going to want this one in there for a good amount of time, probably 40 minutes or so at 180. And just keep an eye on it. You'll want the edges to start to come away from the pan a little bit. Mm-hmm. And just make sure that you pop a knife into it or something, just like you would a cake to
0: and
1: make
0: sure. And it comes
1: sure
0: out clean.
1: Come out clean.
0: Not with you pink sort of, bits of uncooked mince on it.
1: Yeah, and you want to have some clear juices coming out of there as well.
0: I'm
1: once
0: excited
1: it's done
0: to try this.
1: Yeah.
0: I mean, because I can imagine that you could just, you know, keep some leftovers, slice it for your sandwiches the next day.
1: Exactly. That's what I love about this one, is it always makes more than a meal, and you can go with it. But because you've hidden the veggies in it as well, you can eat it as it is, or you can put some more veggies on the side.
0: Okay, I'm definitely going to try this. Thank you so much, Michael Garvey, for joining me. And if you'd like to find out more or grab some tasty rescued foods near you, head to foodprint.app.

third day, sing a song on Rima. You're listening to Worship Nation with myself, Kat. Thank you for keeping me company. Now, before I sign off and hand over to the lovely Guy Campbell, I want to remind you to tune in from 2 p.m. tomorrow because there's an opportunity for you to win yourself a king-size prize pack. We here at Rima are giving you the chance to win as we celebrate King Charles's birthday this coming King's Birthday weekend. Every afternoon, I'll ask you a king-related question. If you answer it correctly, you go in the drawer to treat yourself, or maybe someone you love, like a king. You could win a king-size prize pack. That's a king-size chocolate with a king-size petrol voucher of $100. So make sure you tune in, celebrating this coming King's birthday here on Rima. I'll catch you from 2 p.m. tomorrow, but I'm handing over the studio to the lovely Di. Before she comes in, though, here's Pat Barrett. This is Build My Life. Ka kite anō. Have a great rest of your weekend. Worthy.

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1: In this update, two people have been shot and wounded by US Secret Service agents after gunshots were heard outside the White House. The incident occurred near the intersection of Pennsylvania Avenue and 17th Street Northwest, which is just outside the White House complex. Lockdown has now been lifted after members of the press were ordered to take shelter in the briefing room. President Trump is currently at the White House residence. CNN's John Miller says officers from the Secret Service's Uniform Division responded.
2: There's an individual, we are told, with a revolver who is firing shots outside the White House fence. Those Secret Service officers put that over the radio. That generates a larger response.
1: And US President Donald Trump says America and Iran are getting closer to a deal to end the conflict in the Middle East. He's reportedly received a new proposal from Tehran, but says he'll only sign something that gives the US everything it wants. Iran's foreign ministry says the key issue of nuclear weapons will not be part of any initial proposals. US Secretary of State Marco Rubio says Trump's expected to hold a call with several global leaders later today and will announce any updates.
3: This problem will be solved, as the president's made clear one way or the other. We hope it's done through the diplomatic route. That's what we're working on.
1: Valuable insights to help former refugees. Immigration New Zealand's recent refugee survey includes the first time direct feedback from people who arrived as asylum seekers. It shows many are settling well, but limited work experience, recognition of qualifications and learning English are still the biggest hurdles. Immigration New Zealand's Andrew Lockhart says the survey can really help. Women are taking a more conservative approach than men when deciding to invest. New research from Craigs Investment Partners reveals almost two-thirds of New Zealanders invest outside of KiwiSaver.